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3: In Revelation chapter 8, we come to the seventh and the final seal after an intermission between the sixth and the seventh. John writes, when the Lamb opened the seventh seal, there was silence in heaven for about half an hour. I'm sure you're asking, why is this silence in heaven? Well, John doesn't tell us why. But there's some possibilities. One possibility is that it could be God's way of granting humanity one last chance for the doors of mercy to be open before it is shut and the judgment becomes final. The second possibility, it could be the calm before the final judgment. This silence is the silence of awe and expectation before the final judgment fall on humanity. And so when the Lamb opens the seventh seal, there was silence in heaven. This is the silence of awe. It's the silence of suspense. It's a silence of expectation. And after the breaking of the seventh seal, you see seven angels with seven trumpets standing before God. Remember the number seven, complete, full judgment, seven trumpets, each represented a segment of calamity that is falling upon human race, upon the earth. And the first four calamities, they are parallel the four plagues in Egypt. Let's look at these. The first trumpet produced hail and fire mixed with blood, which rained upon the land. Something happened exactly in Egypt in Exodus 9, 22 all the way to 26. The second trumpet brings huge asteroid that crashes into the sea and it kills one third of the sea life. Similar to what happened in Exodus 7, 20 and 21. With the third trumpet, an asteroid named Wormwood hits the sweet waters, that's the rivers and the lakes from people drink water to survive. And that's the repetition of Exodus 15, 23, 25, when it happened on the River Nile. The fourth trumpet is when the light of the sun and the moon and the stars dim by one third. In Exodus chapter 10, God sent darkness upon the land of Egypt, but supernaturally, miraculously, there was light where the people of God were living. Darkness everywhere else. Only in the community of the people of God, the people of Israel, had light. And there, An eagle flies over the scene, crying, "Woe, woe, woe to the inhabitants of the earth." Four trumpets and three to go. These three trumpets spell woe to the human race. Look at chapter 9 with me, please. The fifth trumpet, as soon as it sounds, a star falls to the earth. Now, this is not a star from the outer space. This is a person. This is no other than Satan himself. You say, how do we know that? In Luke chapter 10, verse 18, Jesus said, "I saw Satan fall like lightning from heaven." In the book of Isaiah chapter 14 and verse 12, it says, "How you have fallen from heaven, O morning star, son of the dawn." This star-like person is Satan. When he falls on the earth, in his hand he has the key to the bottomless pit. He opens the pit and smoke will pour forth. And from this smoke comes a plague of locusts. These locusts sting like scorpions. They have faces which indicate intelligence. They have a crown of gold which indicate power. They have women's hair which indicates seductiveness or attractive temptations. They have lion's teeth which indicates cruel and devouring power. They have a breastplate of iron which says that they're armed to the teeth and they are immune from destruction. They have wings which means that they have rumble like chariots in battle. These creatures are ruled by an evil angel. And the Bible said in the Hebrew his name is Abaddon, and in the Greek his name is Apollyon, which means destroyer. You see, demons rarely attack us directly. They're sly, they're subtle. They use the weakness of our flesh against us. They often ask, "Did God really say? Do you understand the Bible correctly? Are you understanding the Bible? Are you interpreting the Bible in modern times? Or are you buying into that old thing that when the Bible was given?" On and on and on, Satan and his demons try to paralyze us with their lies and confuse us with their subtle twist of the truth. The other times, Satan is vicious and savage. And use people like ISIS and Al-Qaeda and Boko Haram, Shabab, Taliban. To remember this, he who is in us is far greater than he who is in the world. Yes. Praise God. Praise God, Satan's power is very limited upon the believers. Praise God that he has Satan on a leash. In Revelation chapter 9, God tells Satan and his demons what they can and cannot do. Listen to me. Don't ever be afraid of Satan. Satan is toothless toward the faithful believer. He is powerless unless you allow him a stronghold in your life. And the only power that he has is not over the sealed, those who are sealed by the Holy Spirit of God. Verse 10. His woe lasts 5 months. Once the first woe is past, there are two more to come. Verse 14, chapter 9. When the sixth trumpet sounded, John hears a voice saying, "Release the four angels who are bound at the great river of Euphrates." These are fallen angels. These are demons, powerful demons. Why Euphrates? Euphrates is where the Garden of Eden was. Euphrates is where the first sin against God ever committed. Euphrates, where the first murder ever taken place. Euphrates is the place where the Tower of Babel was built to oppose God. And my beloved friend, listen to me very carefully. It is from the Euphrates that you hear the news every single night on television. The Euphrates region is where four fallen angels wait to carry out their dreadful mission and slaughter one-third of humanity. You remember earlier, we saw a quarter of the humanity when the breaking of the fourth seal. By this point, half of the world's population is wiped out. The satanic forces have been unleashed. Bible said 200 million demonic horsemen come out of that fire and the smoke, and they are set loose upon the earth. Yet people continue to live in rebellion and disobedience to God. They will never come and repent and turn to Him. Why? Because the God of this world has blinded their eyes. Chapter 10. Just as there was an intermission between the sixth and the seventh seal, there is an intermission between the sixth and the seventh trumpet. During this intermission, we meet a mighty angel, and he was on a secret mission. This powerful angel comes wrapped in clouds, which speaks of the power of God. He has a rainbow on his head, symbolizes God's faithfulness to his promises and his covenants. This angel's face shines like the sun because he has been in the presence of God. He stands with one right foot on the sea and the left foot on the land. That is indication that he is mighty and has authority over the whole earth. In the palm of his hand, this angel holds a small open scroll. This one is not sealed, it's open. And when the angel speaks, his voice like roaring thunder. But then there's another voice that John hears. Very important, don't miss this. It's the voice of God. And he calls the voice of God the seven thunders. Remember seven again, complete, perfect. The seven thunders, denoting his perfection, his completeness. What does the voice of God say to John? John hears it, and he says something to John. What does he say? We don't know. We don't know, because John is about to write down what he heard God say to him, and God stopped him. He said, don't write that one down. Don't write it down. In fact, this is the only message in the book of Revelation that is sealed. And while this message from the seven thunders remain a mystery, another mystery is about to be revealed. God tells John, take the scroll that is open from the hand of the angel. And so he does. He takes the scroll. And then God said, take it, eat it. And it's going to turn sweet in your mouth, but it's going to be sour in your stomach. It's going to taste like honey in your mouth, but it's going to be bitter in your stomach. What did this scroll contain? It contains the mystery of the future of planet Earth. And so John eats it. Just as the angel promised, it tasted sweet in his mouth, but it was bitter and sour in his stomach. That's the final destination. In Psalm 119, verse 103 says, how sweet are your words to my taste, sweeter than honey in my mouth. Was he eating the word of God? No. What is he saying? He says, to those who love God, to those who love the word of God is not going to be a chore, a burden. Oh, I've got to do it today. No. They are delighted to receive the word of God and internalize it and heed it in their lives. That's what it means. See, when God commissioned Ezekiel, he said, you're going to be a prophet to Israel. What did he do? He said, eat the scroll, Ezekiel, and go and speak to the house of Israel. Did he chew on it? No. Because when Ezekiel ate it, it was sweet to his mouth. It became sweet, comforting, word of God. But unlike John, when Ezekiel internalized and received the word of God, it was sweet to his mouth, never turned sour in his stomach, never turned bitter in his stomach. Do you know why? Because the message to Ezekiel is different from the message to John. The message to Ezekiel was that God promised 70 years in exile in Babylon and then they will be restored. It's a sweet message that Israel will be rebuilt. Jerusalem will be rebuilt. The temple will be rebuilt. The nation will be blessed again. And so it was so sweet because it's a message of hope, but not the message that John received. Because God gave John a message of the world destroyed. While John loved the word of God, internalized the word of God, but its ultimate destination is going to be bitter. It's a message of a world without hope. A message of a world that will never be rebuilt. A message of ultimate doom, not a blessing. And so the word of God was sweet to his mouth, but bitter in his stomach. Chapter 11. God asked John to measure the temple. Does it mean he's got to have a stick in his hand and go around measuring the temple in Jerusalem? Actually, the temple was not there when God said this. The first temple that was built by Solomon was destroyed by the Babylonians. When they came back after the exile, they built the second temple. And the second temple was destroyed by the Romans in 70 AD. This was around 90 when God was speaking and showing the vision to John. So the temple was not there. What is God saying? 1 Corinthians 3 tells us that the believers, we are the temple of the Holy Spirit of God. And God is asking John to do what? To measure the temple means to place boundaries, protective measures around the believers, the elect of God. In the Bible, when you measure something, you define its boundaries. And God wants to assure all of his children who are going to read this book. That's why there are two blessings when you read this book. He wants to assure all of his children that Satan and his demons cannot touch us because we're sealed by the Holy Spirit of God. God draws protective boundaries around us. Even our enemies who persecute us cannot harm us. Oh, they may destroy our body, but they can never touch our soul. Our soul is protective, is in a protective custody all the way until you go home in heaven. Enemies may destroy the outer temple, our bodies, but they can never destroy the inner sanctum, our souls. We are safe in God's sanctuary. We are safe in his protective boundaries. That's what it means. Again, chapter 11. You meet two witnesses who proclaim the gospel one last time. The two olive trees stand for the anointing of those who proclaim the unvarnished truths of the gospel. The two lampstands represent the light of God's truth. And here in chapter 11, they return in the last days. And they have the same power that they had in the Old Testament. They had power to call down fire, power to stop the rain, power to turn water into blood, and power to strike the earth with plagues. Please listen carefully. These two witnesses will be free to preach for 3.5 years. Then the beast or the Antichrist wages war against them. These two witnesses are symbols of everyone who truly preaches the word of God. And symbolically, they're going to die in two cities. Or two places, Sodom and Egypt. Why are those two chosen out of all the cities of the world? They didn't even say Babylon, but Sodom and Egypt. These, again, very symbolic. Sodom represents sexual immorality. And Egypt represents bondage and slavery for the people of God. Sometimes the two go together. What did these two witnesses do to deserve death? Listen carefully. They preached the unvarnished truth. My beloved friend, please listen to me. Those who continue to preach the unvarnished truth of the Word of God, they could be killed for their preaching by so-called tolerant people who tolerate every evil in the world except the Christian faith. They continuously try to shut us up. They continuously try to destroy our reputation. They continuously try to cause all sorts of havoc for us. But listen to me, I read the last chapter in the book and it says that we win. There will be celebration on the part of the wicked when these two witnesses are killed. It becomes like a satanic anti-Christmas. They're exchanging gifts. Now here's a fact. When you try to convince people of sin, they'll get angry and they want to destroy you. They hate you for it. After these witnesses' body are left on the streets for 3.5 days, God raises them up supernaturally back to life. And thus ends the second woe and begins the third one. The seventh trumpet sounds. The voice that is heard from heaven The kingdom of the world has become the kingdom of our Lord and his Christ, and he will reign forever and ever. Amen. At that moment, the 24 elders fell down and worshipped. And while they were celebrating victory in heaven, the Antichrist firm grip sconced upon the earth. I have a question for you. Is this celebration in heaven premature? Not at all. Most of you go to football games, right? I've been to games and you've been to games when the score is lopsided. 49-7. Fourth quarter. The losing team is trying to kind of put up a front. I mean, they know it's over, but they're kind of trying to make something happening. Their teammates sitting on the bench looking at their shoes, putting their head down, covering their heads with towels. What is the winning team doing? The game is not over yet. They're high-fiving each other, right? The people in the stands, they're celebrating. They're rejoicing. You say, the game is not over. Oh, yes, but the score is already known. And so finally, the clock winds down. 60 seconds, 50 seconds, 40 seconds, 30 seconds, 20 seconds, 10 seconds, and the score is final. But everybody knew the game is over. Listen to me. In a far greater way, that is how it's going to be. The world may be still gripped by the Antichrist, but he's no match for the Christ. You can read the scoreboard and you know how the game is going to end, because the end is near. You can already high-five each other. You can begin to celebrate, because Satan is finished. He is defeated. And in verse 15, amen, amen, amen, amen. Praise God. Amen. Okay, I want you to read this, and I want you to shout it with me. The kingdom of the world has become the kingdom of our Lord and of his Christ, and he will reign forever and ever. Amen. Amen. Amen. Amen. That's verse 15, chapter 11, in case you want to underline it in your Bible. Now, beloved, listen to me. From the fall of Adam to the sounding of the seventh trumpet, the world has been in the grip of Satan. He's the god of this world. But at this moment, when the kingdom of the world changes hands, the kingdom of the usurper becomes the kingdom of our Lord. It goes to his rightful owner, and game changed. The enemy of your soul may rage against us, but I want you to remember this. Greater is he than he who's in the world. Finally, verse 19, John gives us a glimpse of the inner sanctum of heaven. You see, unlike the earthly temples, where only the priest and the high priest is able to go into the Holy of Holies, and the poor saps, the average person, is out there lining up and outside. We, the priests, every one of us, he or she who have committed her life and his life to Jesus Christ, is a priest. And we're going to be in the Holy of Holies. Every one of us. In this life, we're sometimes dazed and wounded by trials. We often have losses and sufferings that we don't understand. But God's message here and now today for every believer in Jesus Christ: take heart. You are destined to glory. You will reign and rule with Christ. Don't let the world troubles cloud your vision. Remember your final destination. We know the final score. Jesus is preparing a place for you. Be comforted in the face of trouble.
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1: We've all done it, stood in judgment of someone else, certain we had it right. But what happens when we've got it wrong, completely wrong? Well, on Tuesday's programme, we watched as justice began to roll down. Today on Insight for Living, Chuck Swindoll shows us what happened next, when justice converged with something even more surprising. It's a scene of accountability, but also of grace and restoration. And if you've been carrying guilt or waiting to be made whole, this message is for you. Chuck picks up the study now in Job chapter 42.
2: Came about after the Lord had spoken these words to Job, verse 7, that the Lord said to Eliphaz the Temanite, "My wrath is kindled against you and against your two friends, because y'all have not spoken of me what is right as my servant Job has." That's the reason he was angry. Now, the reason is given here at the end of verse 7, and it is repeated in the very same words at the end of verse 8. Look at it, "because you have not spoken of me what is right as my servant Job has." Because. What does it mean, they had not spoken of him what was right? Well, one man put it this way. In their effort to uphold God's justice, they limited his sovereignty. Isn't that an interesting way to put it? They had insisted that human suffering is always the result of sinfulness. And that boxed God in. It's not true. It's not always the reason people suffer. It is a reason on occasion, but it's not always, and it's not true in the case of Job. They claimed Job had some secret sin. They claimed Job had wrong and transgression that was hidden, and if he would only come to terms with it and deal with it, then he'd be healed of this. That's wrong. It isn't right. They didn't speak of God as they should have. "You have not spoken of me what was right as my servant Job had." You know what this underscores? And if you're a teacher, hear me well. We who are teachers, we who are communicators of the truth, God cares very much that he is presented in an accurate manner. Let's be sure we do our homework. Let's be sure we represent him accurately. The cults feed on this very wrong, not speaking of him what is right. They'll give half verses, or they'll give principles that can't be defended in the scriptures. They're notorious for this kind of teaching. Legalists claim that they stand on the word of God, and so they'll use the word of God to manipulate you or shame you, claiming various characteristics of God as the basis of their condemnation, and you live under the guilt of that kind of teaching. It's not a fair representation of the living God. "These men have not presented me correctly. They've not said what is right." I have a good friend who was a part of a real liberal church for his growing up years, and it wasn't until he was in his mid-30s that began to dawn on him what he was missing as he was exposed to evangelical teaching, and he realized what he was missing. And he said to me on one occasion, "You know what, Chuck, I realized that they would have loved me right into hell." What a chilling way to put that. I heard all about the love of God and the goodness of God. I never heard of the justice and the righteousness and the holiness of God. And whatever, it was okay. God's full of love. And that's presenting him in a wrong light. You men have been guilty of that. Now, I also love the fact that the Lord does something about it. He doesn't say, "As a result, get out of my existence," or "go to your room," or "you're finished." Now, that's not gracious. That's not merciful. There's justice rolling down, but notice the mercy. "Now, therefore," verse 8 presents the mercy. "You have done this, and it is wrong, and you have not done as my servant Job has done. Now, therefore." Here's what you do about it. Look at the plan. Take for yourselves 7 bulls and 7 rams. Okay, you got it? This is unusual teaching because it's Old Testament teaching. And in the Old Testament days, when you came to bring your offering of request for forgiveness, relief from your guilt and wrongdoing, you came with an animal. And you brought the animal before the Lord in various different numbers of animals and different kinds of animals, and sometimes fowl. And you would usually cut the throat of the animal, blood would be spilled out, and sometimes you would even place the entire carcass of the animal, as in this case. You would lay it on an altar that's blazing with fire, and it would consume it, and the smoke would come before God as a sweet-smelling aroma. It's all very strange to us. We didn't live in that era. We've never seen such a thing. But in those days, that's how God's anger is assuaged. It's satisfied. You come with an offering and you place it on this altar and it'll be consumed and I will forgive you. Look at where they were to bring this. By the way, it was a costly offering, wasn't it? Not just 7 animals, but 7 bulls that could be used for the purpose of enlarging the cattle in their fields. But no, I want 7 bulls and I want 7 rams. He specifies, and I want you to go to my servant Job and offer up a burnt offering. This word means a whole burnt offering from the hoof all the way to the nose. The entire carcass is to be laid on the altar, one after another after another. You're to go and do this before my servant Job. Look, the one who was offended receives the offering of the offender. Really, the ultimate offended is the Lord God himself, who had been misrepresented. And my servant Job will pray for you. I love that. The offended prays now for the offenders. For, look closely, for I will accept him. The Hebrew says, I will lift his face up. Isn't that a great way to put it? Job will lift his face up. I will accept his intercession on your behalf. As you've offered the offerings and he prays, I will lift his face up that I may not do with you according to your folly. Meaning that I may not do for you what you deserve. Because he repeats, you have not spoken of me what is right as my servant Job has. Did you miss something? I went over it rather quickly. 4 times he calls Job his servant. What an honorable title. Verse 7 concludes, as my servant Job has spoken of what is right. Verse 8, 3 times, bring these bulls and rams and go to my servant Job. Offer the burnt offering and my servant Job. And the end of that verse 8, my servant Job has spoken what is right. In ancient days, in days of the Old Testament, a servant, it was an honorable title for one who served the living God. It speaks of a bonding between the two. There's a closeness between us. He and I have this relationship that is dear and near. It's a title of honor. And it's a good place for me to add, anytime you're engaged in the service of the King, you are engaged in an honorable work, whatever it may be, however God may have you serving. Perhaps one that very few people would even know your name, but you serve faithfully there as a servant of his. You are honoring him in that. It's an honorable role. Now, justice has come rolling down. Here are these men who have been standing over Job as judges, now gutting the animals and coming up before Job and offering their offering, waiting for Job's prayers. Isn't this a great scene? I mean, this is time for humble pie to be consumed by these three men. It's good for them. It's good for us to confess our wrongdoing to those we have offended and to say by our actions we have done what is wrong against you. And our presence is here in all this vulnerability to say to you, we trust our God to cleanse us from the wrong. Pray for me. And they come. And Job does exactly what the Lord told him to do. Look at Eliphaz, verse 9. Eliphaz and Bildad and Zophar went and did. Well, I have a feeling they did it rather quickly. There was no arguing. There's no wrestling. There's no reluctance. Because remember, when the Lord instructs, there's no other alternative that will bring any sense of peace and relief. And they did exactly as the Lord told them. And look at this. The Lord lifted up the face of Job. I love that. It's great that Job doesn't say, okay, kneel down. You guys have put me through hell. I'm going to see what you look like when you're humbled. Kneel down. Now get on your faces. There's none of that. I think Job, in this moment, having learned what he's learned and having repented as he's repented in verse 6, I don't think he carried any further rancor. I don't think there was any sense of lingering offense. I think he considered himself privileged to represent the need before the Lord. It was part of his obedience, too, wasn't it, when he lifted up his face. What a grand scene is here. You know what's happening? Sins are being washed away. That's the greatest moment. There's justice and there's mercy. You know what that represents for all of us? The cross. The cross. That's why the death of Christ is called efficacious. That's why it is effective. Because God's justice against sin is satisfied in the death of the Lamb. And God's mercy is revealed in the forgiveness of those who trust in the Lamb. Frederick Faber put it this way, there's a wideness in God's mercy as the wideness of the sea. There is kindness in his justice, which is more than liberty. And in the next generation, William Newell wrote a song we've sung throughout our growing up years as Christians. Says the same thing, in other words, years I spent in vanity and pride, caring not my Lord was crucified, knowing not it was for me. He died on Calvary. By God's word, at last my sin I learned, then I trembled at the law I'd spurned, till my guilty soul imploring turned to Calvary. Oh, the love that drew salvation's plan. Oh, the grace that brought it down to man. Oh, the mighty gulf that God did span at Calvary. Mercy there was great, and grace was free. Pardon there was multiplied to me. There my burdened soul found liberty at Calvary. At Calvary. Justice rolled down, and when it did, mercy washed over them and graciously got them all back on their feet. It's a wonderful, wonderful setting. Now, the full reward will wait till our next time, but just get a little peek through the tent door here. Look at verse 10. And the Lord restored the fortunes of Job. When? He prayed. Not until. I got the word when circled in a bright blue in my Bible. When he prayed for his friends, the Lord restored the fortunes, and the Lord increased all that Job had twofold. Isn't that just like him? I told you he was the best at justice. All these long, sleepless nights and restless, painful days, all of the sermons he's had to sit through and listen to from these clowns that have been acting like they're representing truth and their judgmental spirit. And now Job broken in his own repentance, having his face lifted up on behalf of his friends restored because of the mercy. And now, grace on top of grace, he looks up and the Lord says, "Hey, Joe, come here, it's going to be twice as good. Boils are gone." I mean, why not? I mean, he made us, so is all it takes. And he blows them away, and he gets his health back, and he gets his home back, and he gets his property back, and he finally gets his family back. His grace here, so he doesn't get twice as many kids. He gets the same number of kids, 10. He didn't want 20 kids, but he got 10 kids back. Remember, Job prayed, not for himself, and please observe, not for his own restoration of fortune. It wasn't like winning the divine lottery where he lucked out. He has no plans. He has no knowledge of how the story would end. All he knows is that the Lord says, "You lift up your face before me, and you pray for these friends." And they come in with humility and offer up their sacrifices. And Job prays for his friends. And the Lord is so pleased when it's done right. And he says, "Now, come here, Job. Let me tell you what I'm going to do." You know what's wonderful too? Where's Satan? In your face, Satan. His silence reveals that he has now witnessed the truth of what God had told him. "Consider my servant Job. He has integrity. Though you may not kill him, you can touch him. And even if you touch him, he'll never curse me." And so the Lord blesses, and that's the way we're going to see the end of this story next time. A couple of similar sounding truths emerge from this study. They came to me late last night, and I wasn't sure quite how to end a message like this one. It's a little unusual on justice, but it occurred to me that there are two things to be remembered. First is, forgiveness is worth asking for. It really is. Forgiveness is worth asking for. Always of the Lord, it's worth asking for. There's something that's come between you and your Heavenly Father. What in the world are you waiting for? He loves to hear the cries of his children. He takes delight in the humble confession of the saint. Just tell him. He'll never turn you away. Forgiveness is worth asking for. And I'll tell you the second, justice is worth waiting for. So you know that application, wait for it. It'll come. If not now, later. If not later, in eternity, God will make it right. His fairness is part of his veracity. And God, who has patiently allowed this experiment to run its course, has now come to terms with it, with his servant, and he's now dealt with it with these friends, and Satan is gone, again proven wrong, and the Lord is still enthroned above us. I don't know what your situation is right now. I don't know what you wrestle with. I don't know who's wronged you. I'm sure several. I don't know how severe it's been. Probably greatly severe.

And if you've wronged another person, the most wonderful thing you can do is to make it right with them. Just make it right. Whatever it takes. It's worth it. It's worth asking for. Spell out what you've done and say it. Just let it be. Don't worry about your pride. Don't worry about what they're going to think or what somebody else thinks. You answer to God. And then you've had wrong done. Turn it over to Him. Just let Him handle it. He has a million ways, million options. And He will not leave His people in the lurch. And of course, if you've never brought your offering to the Lord and stood before the cross and acknowledged the Savior's death is for you, start there. You were in His sights when He said, Father, forgive them. They don't even know what they're doing. Let's bow our heads. It's a sweet moment here. You have been generous and gracious people. So many of you are such faithful sheep in the Lord's pasture. I'm not flattering you. I'm telling you the truth. I learned so much from so many of you. I want your life to be all that it could possibly be as you embrace the truth that it is all about our God. I want you to go there and I want you to live there so that your whole focus is on Him. It's vertical. You'll be amazed at what it will do to you horizontally. Just be amazed. You won't be as angry. You won't be as irritable. You will find that you're approachable and you listen better. And my goodness, getting the forgiveness of someone else will relieve you of that guilt. And giving the forgiveness, releasing that person, will take the strain out. You won't have to act like God. You can let the Lord be the Lord. Maybe a member of your family. It may be one who was once a close personal friend. Maybe a former mate, partner. Maybe one of your parents. Could be a pastor or coach or teacher, neighbor, relative. Let it go. Deal with it. Let it go. Mercy there was great, and grace was free. Pardon there was multiplied to me. And there my burdened soul found liberty at Calvary. Father, I thank You that there's now comfort in the cross, that the bloody sacrifice has been lifted up once for all, and the penalty paid once for all. Now their open-armed invitation inviting us in to live like Your Son modeled for us. It's a dirty and dusty world, Lord. It gets real complicated really fast, the pace we live. And it's quiet moments like this that help us put things into proper perspective. Quiets our nerves, calms our spirit. Thank You for Job. Thank You for his model, his honesty and his vulnerability. Thank You for his humility and obedience. Thank You for not walking away from those three men who'd made such fools of themselves, but for caring about them too. We're somewhere in this story, Lord, and wherever we are, Your arms are around us. And You care about the shame and the guilt that we've lived under long enough. I pray You'd help us come to terms with all these things. And as justice rolls down, may mercy follow quickly. Dismiss us, Lord, in the quietness of this moment with the reminder that You are faithful and You care and You're good. All the time. We love You, Father. We love You. And all God's people said, Amen.

as justice rolls down, may mercy follow quickly. What a picture we've seen today. A God who holds us accountable, yes, but who also lifts our faces, restores what was broken, and never walks away. Wherever you find yourself in this story, God's arms are wrapped around you. So if there's guilt you carried long enough, or forgiveness you need to ask for, let this be the moment you bring it to Him. You're listening to Insight for Living, and Chuck's titled today's message, Finally, Justice Rolls Down. For several weeks, you've heard me describe a book Chuck's written called Finding God When the World's on Fire, and it's been our featured resource on Insight for Living. But this is one of the last times I'll mention it. This is a book for anyone on the receiving end of unwanted surprises. Maybe you're discouraged today. Perhaps you've suffered through a broken relationship, a financial disaster, or devastating news from your doctor. With so much uncertainty, nothing seems to ease your fears, and God seems very, very far away. 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

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I'm John Pantry. Don't miss Chuck Swindoll's uplifting account when hope has the final word on Thursday on Insight for Living.

If you missed any of the ministry time this morning, you can catch both Insight for Living and Leading the Way every weekday evening from 11 o'clock. Up next, it's the news, followed by Wake Up to Hope.

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1: World leaders to draw up strict rules on AI, warning it's too important to be left to chance. In his address to the UN, he said he wants Britain to lead the world in tackling the risks. But his remarks came just hours after Donald Trump said he's resisted attempts to rein in the technology. Meanwhile, Mr. Burnham says his first face-to-face meeting with Donald Trump was successful, with the US president saying he's a man he can do business with. But Mr. Trump again criticised Britain's Chagos Islands deal, calling it terrible. The Prime Minister also raised growing contentions over the Falkland Islands during their talks in New York. Mr. Burnham says Britain will stand firm against any threats to sovereignty.
2: We will defend the right of the Falkland Islanders to self-determination and to remain British. And I just wanted the president to know directly from me, that's the clear British position. He said that he understood why we've taken that view.
1: Piers Morgan says he still intends to sue Earl Spencer, despite receiving an apology over claims in a new book. Princess Diana's brother admitted making a mistake when he accused the former Daily Mirror editor of publishing covertly taken photos of her. There's a warning: predators are increasingly using prescription medicines and drug-laced vapes to spike victims. More than 2,700 related offences have been reported in the past year. Molly Penfold was spiked in a bar and spoke to us in May.
3: If I'm going out, I feel very anxious before going out. I never feel like I can just go to the toilet by myself anymore. I feel like I can't go up to the bar by myself anymore. And it's really affected me.
1: Investigations are underway into what caused a house fire on Merseyside that killed a woman and three children. It broke out in Bootle early yesterday morning. And Taylor Swift's announced their new single after sparking a wave of speculation among fans online. Patient Zero will be released on Friday. That's the latest. I'm Laura Safe.
0: On the hour and up to date, this is Hope FM. Your faith-filled start to the day. This is Wake Up to Hope.
4: It certainly is Wake Up to Hope. Thank you so much for joining us this Wednesday morning. We're beginning our day as we normally do here on Hope FM in prayer and in worship. And with this song today from Philippa Hannah and Israel Houghton, this is Free

0: Philippa Hanna, Israel Houghton, together on Free Indeed.
1: Your faith-filled start to the day. This is Wake Up to Hope with Dan W.
0: It's that place, that space, that time of a morning where we begin our day in worship and in prayer. This is Wake Up to Hope. My name is Dan. So delighted to be with you once again this morning. Coming up between now and just after 7:30, we got a morning message on the way and plenty of uplifting worship music to begin our day too. We've got music from Flabby Newell on the way after the Cashmans. You know, I think the last time I played this song on Wake Up to Hope was around Christmas time. It's always quite fitting. This is not a Christmas song though, don't worry. This is King of Glory. Good morning.

0: Well there with Beautiful Exchange. Before that, the Cashmans and King of Glory. It's time for this.
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0: But the Lord said to Samuel, "Do not consider his appearance or his height, for I have rejected him. The Lord does not look at the things that people look at. People look at the outward appearance, but the Lord looks at the heart." It's 1 Samuel 16 verse 7 for our morning message today. And in 1 Samuel 16, we find the prophet Samuel visiting to anoint a new king of Israel. He looks at Eliab. He's the elder brother of the eventual King David, and assumes that, well, he must be the chosen one because of his impressive physical appearance. But right here, we see that God corrects Samuel, explaining that human value and divine selection are not based on how we look, our physical stature, our beauty, or social impressions, but on inner character, our heart, the spiritual state of a person. This, in the end, leads to the choice of David, the youngest son who is tending sheep. So take that with you today. And know that you don't have to carry the burden of proving your worth to the world. God sees your quiet intentions, your hidden struggles, your genuine love, your values already secure in Him. So as you encounter others today, challenge yourself to look past their outward appearance too. See them with grace, patience, and depth. The kind of things that God sees when he looks at a person. Let's pray. Heavenly Father, as I step in today, quiet the noise of comparison. Renew the spirit in me to help me care more about my character than my reputation. Give me your eyes too, so I can see people around me, not by their appearance or what they can offer to me, but the way that you see them. In Jesus' name I pray. Amen.

That's Brandon Heath there, and Give Me Your Eyes, playing now for our morning message on Wake Up to Hope this Wednesday morning. From 1 Samuel 16 verse 7, the Lord does not look at the things that people look at. People look at the outward appearance, but God, Lord, looks at the heart. And we're going to stay on that theme for one more song on Wake Up to Hope today from Hillsong United. This is Search My Heart.

0: Hillsong United. That's a search in my heart. I really hope you've enjoyed our time on Wake Up to Hope this Wednesday morning. We'll do it all again tomorrow, bright and early, from 7 o'clock. Helen will be with you tomorrow morning. But the morning has just begun. Do stay with us. Coming up next, it's your Hope FM Breakfast Show.
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1: Hope FM weather.
0: Well, this morning, a mix of bright spells, some cloud around. The middle of the day, there might be some isolated showers across the south, but mostly it looks like it's going to be quite a nice day today. Plenty of late sunny spells as we head to the evening as well. Highs about 23 degrees. Tonight, dry, turning slightly chillier with largely clear skies and calm winds.
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0: On the night you're falling all to pieces, you can bring your lonely heart to Jesus. What if I told you that I believe it?
1: There we go. For King and Country, What If I Told You, taken from their brand new album that dropped just last week, are the most beautiful colours. Well, a very, very good morning to you. Welcome along to the Hope FM Breakfast Show. It's Wednesday, the 23rd of September. My name's Dan, with you through until 9 o'clock, all about the faithful, feel-good music mix. Loads of great tunes on the way. Terrian, brand new music from Josiah Queen. Some Sydney Alexander, Stephen Curtis Chapman, all to come between now and 8 o'clock. Also, let me know if there's anything that you want to hear this morning. 01202 777321 on WhatsApp. Or you can call me in the studio too. A little bit later on, of course, we're keeping you up to date with all those big news stories of the morning. But right now, let's keep the music going, shall we? Hannah Maria, this is I Give It All To You. Good morning.

0: Terrian and CC Wine is together on Testimony. Before that, Hannah Maria, I Give It All To You. Just gone a quarter to eight this Wednesday morning. Let's have something brand new, shall we?
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0: I'm Josiah Queen. This is called When I See You.

brand new from Josiah Queen. It's called When I See You. More new music on the Hope FM Breakfast Show coming up after the break. A new one from Sydney Alexander. Also a classic from Stephen Curtis Chapman as well. It's all to come. Stay with us.

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0: Stephen Curtis Chapman and Speed of Love. Before that, brand new music from Sydney Alexander Arnofsky. The time is now. Coming up on 7:59. It's Wednesday morning, the 23rd of September. Of course, we'll be taking the news at the top of the hour, but let me use this little tiny bit of time before we take the news to just say a huge thank you to everybody who has donated so far for our Home for Hope Fund. As you may well be aware, we've talked about it enough. Hope FM has been on the move these past couple of weeks. We're broadcasting to you from our new home at YMCA Winton after our move from Ace Office. There's still lots to do. There's still lots to pay for, but we're heading in the right direction. And between now and the end of October, we have been looking to raise £10,000 for our Home for Hope Fund. After just over 4 weeks, we were on 41%. We had a 10-week window to raise the money. It's basically 10% a week. So we're on par at the moment. Thank you to everyone who's given so far. If you haven't yet and you are able to, perhaps you're finding out about it for the first time today, visit hopefm.com/homeforhope to find out more and give. Anyway, right, the time just before 8 o'clock. It's time for the news. We'll be back the other side of this.
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2: Sky News Centre at 8, Andy Burnham says he wants the UK to lead the world in developing strict rules to keep artificial intelligence in check. The Prime Minister told world leaders at the UN he wants Britain to act as an honest broker, but hours earlier Donald Trump said he would resist attempts to rein in the technology. Meanwhile, a new unit's being set up to tackle Russian information warfare. Andy Burnham's told the UN a new National Centre for Information Defence will deal with online lies and deep fakes. The Prime Minister accuses Moscow of carrying out hostile online activity on an industrial scale.
3: The Kremlin spends around £1.3 billion each year on manipulating information. We're talking about an insidious campaign that reaches into people's homes and twists what they feel about their own country and community.
2: Piers Morgan's vowed to press ahead with suing Earl Spencer for comments in his memoir about Princess Diana. He wrongly stated the broadcaster was the Daily Mirror's editor when covert photos of his sister were taken. There's a warning: predators are increasingly using prescription and over-the-counter medicines to spike victims. The Met Police says they've seen cases with vapes containing the drug spice, as well as high doses of everyday medication. Detective Superintendent Dan Thompson has this advice.
4: The key messages we want to get out there is for people to be aware of what the signs of spiking might be. So sudden deterioration in condition, sudden onset of things like nausea that's inconsistent with someone's normal experience when they might be having alcohol.
2: More than a third of young people killed in car crashes in Britain over the past 5 years weren't wearing a seatbelt. The AA Charitable Trust found 36% who died between 2021 and 2025 were unbelted. And Happy Bottom, Dumb Woman's Lane and Great Snoring are among the rudest place names in the UK. A survey by Asda Money also put Pratt's Bottom, North Piddle and Nicky Nacky Lane on the list. That's the latest. I'm Laura Safe.
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0: Mix of cloud and sunny spells today. Looks like it's going to be quite a nice day. Highs of about 23 degrees. There is a chance of some spells of rain across the south in the afternoon, but I think mostly BCP and Dorset should be clear of that tonight. Dry, chilly as the temperature drops ever so slightly, and largely clear skies and calm winds. The outlook for tomorrow, it will stay dry. Hazy sunshine during the morning, followed by thicker patchy cloud in the afternoon, but turning largely sunny by the evening over the next 2 days. Yeah. Highs about 22, 23 degrees. You would hope FM. It is Wednesday morning. It's the 23rd of September. So good to have you with us on Faithfield Community Radio, wherever you happen to be listening and however you happen to be listening today. Usually at this time, we bring you our thought for the day, real thoughts from real people in our community, and some things never change, including that. We have our thought for the day. This week, we're joined by Jean Williams. Here's Jean.
5: Good morning again. This very hot weather has diminished and we have had some rain. Rain refreshes us all, including the garden. Have you noticed, though, that it also encourages those pesky weeds? Another side effect of the very hot weather is all those fires that broke out. In Spain, France, Greece, Portugal, and the UK, people have lost everything, in some cases also their lives. Devastating. My neighbour and I wonder what would happen to us if fire broke out in the woods behind our gardens. Those people in Stourbridge who lost all they possessed. But fortunately, no one was killed or injured. But the emotional effect must be very hard. Closer to home, those awful fires in the New Forest, which lasted for many days. The firefighters and other emergency workers deserve medals. Then there were the earthquakes in Venezuela and Colombia. Then the horrifying mudslide and flood in Tibet and Nepal. So many have lost their lives or are severely injured and lost everything. When we see these things happening on our TVs, we can hardly believe what we are seeing. We in this area of the country are very fortunate in that apart from being very hot, we have not suffered in the same way. Why do these things happen? Climate change, global warming, man's lack of care and concern for the environment. Then the question arises, where is God in all this? Let me remind you of what I said yesterday. God is there in the good times and the bad. He never changes. His love endures forever. When we are going through times of trouble and distress, sometimes those words, though we know them are as true, they sound hollow. All we can do is lay it at the feet of Jesus, and he will reveal himself and comfort, lead, and guide us. Let us do that now. Heavenly Father, you know the struggles, disappointments, worries, and anxieties that we struggle with. We lay them all at your feet and ask you to deal with them for us and show us the way forward. Comfort the bereaved and injured and those who have lost so much. Please make sure we have all we need and stop us from always wishing for more. We acknowledge that we know you are with us and forgive us for turning our backs on you. Thank you that you love us just the same. And you are there in the good times and the bad times. You never change, and your love endures forever. Amen.
0: Amen. Amen. And a huge thank you to Jean Williams for bringing us our thought for the day today. Jean, back with us again tomorrow after the 8 o'clock news and weather.
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It's Passion featuring Christine Stanfield. That's just that good. Kicking off this hour number two of your Hope FM breakfast show. It's Wednesday, the 23rd of September. My name's Dan, with you through until 9 o'clock. All about our faithful feel-good music mix. Plenty of that on the way between now and 9 o'clock. Also coming up this hour, we'll keep you up to date with all the big news stories of the morning. We've got a latest spin of our latest track of the week too. We'll be hearing from Phil Wickham, telling us the story behind his new one called Everyday Hallelujah. Plus some Ellie Limebear. We've got some Matt Maher lined up as well. Let's just keep the music going now, shall we? Some of the currently features in our top 20 in our very own charts called the Hope 20 Chart Show. You can catch it every Friday night and also repeats on Wednesday afternoons. Hey, that's today. From 6 o'clock, the biggest contemporary Christian music tracks and worship tracks of the week. This one from Forrest Frank, currently sat inside our top 10. This is called OK. Lord,

0: Gonna be all right. Hope FM Breakfast this Wednesday morning. Coming up, we got music from Ellie Linebear, also taking you through those big news stories of the morning. Stay with us.
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0: Ellie Linebear, Give Me a Joy. A reminder, 17th of October, the Lighthouse in Pull That. Night of worship, prayer and vision from Light Up Dorset. Just head over to lightupdorset.co.uk to find out more and also find out about their leaders gathering too, just earlier on in the day. As Hope FM is Wednesday morning, we got our track of the week coming up, hearing the story behind a new one from Phil Wickham called Every Day Hallelujah. But right now, let's have a look through some of those big news stories from around the world and up and down the UK today. We'll start with news that the UK will set up a new centre to stem the poisonous tide of disinformation, including from Russia, as and lead efforts to establish global safety standards for AI. That's all according to Prime Minister Andy Burnham. He's been speaking as first a major international conference, the United Nations General Assembly in New York. Burnham warned that Russian agencies are using every means at their disposal, including bots and fake websites, to spread lies and disinformation. The Prime Minister also noted that AI will multiply existing threats and pitched the UK as an honest broker on the technology. The Prime Minister accused Moscow of carrying out hostile activity online on an industrial scale, saying leaders have tiptoed around this for far too long.
1: The Kremlin spends around £1.3 billion each year on manipulating information. We're talking about an insidious campaign that reaches into people's homes and twists what they feel about their own country and community.
0: And we've been hearing plenty about that first meeting between Donald Trump and Andy Burnham this morning on the national news as well, of course. But we'll move on from that to news that more than a third of young people killed in car crashes over the past 5 years weren't wearing a seatbelt. The AA Charitable Trust found 38.6% of 17 to 29-year-olds who died on Britain's roads between 21 and 25 were unbelted. This compares with around a quarter of people across all age groups. The charity says wearing a seatbelt is the simplest, most effective safety measure. Elsewhere, retailers are being urged to get ready for upcoming law changes on tobacco and vapes. It's 100 days until it becomes illegal to sell tobacco to anyone born on or after the 1st of January 2009. The local government association is reminding local shops, online sellers and business groups to not leave it too late to prepare for the changes. Megan Wright is the vice chair of its Health and Wellbeing Committee.
2: Everyone needs to be briefed. People might need training. And obviously, as you get closer and closer to Christmas, other pressures come on retailers with regards to, you know, busier shops, different offers, things that they're selling. So now would be a great time to train your staff.
0: Let's move on to sport then. Arsenal needs an injury time penalty to start their Women's Champions League campaign with a 1-0 win against Danish side Køge. Man City missed a penalty in their clash with Bayern Munich, but did fight back from 2-0 down to draw 2-all. And Chelsea will be without the injured Lauren James for their clash with Austria Vienna tonight, also in the Champions League. Cricket, Mark Wood is retiring. He says he's enjoyed playing for England and thinks he's passing the torch on to a bright crop of young fast bowlers. After 11 years playing for his country, Wood has retired from the international game after recurrent injuries. In fact, Mark Wood hasn't featured since last year and those England are focusing on a younger team attack.
3: England are very blessed with that at the minute, and I think that's what's made my decision as well. Archer, Beargat, Tungers, all these Atkinson, all these guys coming through feel naturally, whereas at one point I was the guy that was only bowling bouncers. You know, I get to say to my kids, my grandkids, I play with like the best players that England's produced.
0: Yeah, thank you, Mark. Finally, final story. Happy Bottom, Dumb Woman's Lane and Great Snoring are some of the most rudest place names in the UK, apparently, according to a survey by Asda Money, who also put Pratt Bottom, North Piddle and Nicky Nacky Lane on the list. And the poll suggests that cheeky road names are place names put off around two-thirds of drivers, with 6 in 10 missing their turn or exit due to laughing, possibly. Or they're usually these places in absolute middle of nowhere, aren't they? We live in Dorset, and some of the place names in Dorset a lot worse than that. I'm just glad they went with the cheeky ones rather than the really rude ones. Otherwise, I simply wouldn't have read it out, would I? There we go. Happy Bottom. Very good. Where are we? We're going to our track of the week, aren't we? Of course we are. Phil Wickham, he's got a new book out. It's called Everyday Hallelujah. In fact, it's available down at Keith Jones Bookshop, I believe. He's also got a song of the same name that's come out, and it happens to be our track of the week. Before we hear the song, here is Phil telling us the heart and the story behind it.
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5: Hey, it's Phil. This song is so special to me, and I hope that it's a blessing to you as well. In case you didn't know, I've got a brand new book, and it's called Everyday Hallelujah, the same exact title as this song. In fact, the book inspired this song to be written, because over the last several years, I've been writing this book called Everyday Hallelujah that really is asking the question, what does it look like to live a life of worship? This book is all about worship. It clears the dust from our hearts so we can behold Jesus more clearly. And as we behold him, we respond to him, not just with songs of worship, but a life of worship. Because I believe that not all hallelujahs are sung. In fact, most hallelujahs are lived. Whether you're reading or listening along, I pray that your heart is filled up in the process and that you are inspired to live out your everyday hallelujah. Love you guys.
6: I can see you in the morning.

Our track of the week is from Phil Wickham. That's Everyday Hallelujah. We'll have another spin of that on The Breakfast Show with Helen tomorrow at some point. We're heading ever closer to 9 o'clock this Wednesday morning. Got music from Pomegranate on the way. Take you through our local news across BCP and Dorset too. Right now, though, here's Homecoming. This is Falling For You.

That's Pomegranate with the song called Fractal. Before that, Homecoming and Falling for You. There, Christian Rock on your Hope FM Breakfast Show this Wednesday morning. Right now, let's have a look through some of those big news stories from around BCP and Dorset to local news roundup for you this Wednesday morning. We'll start with news that a 19-year-old motorcyclist sustained serious injuries. He's been taken to hospital after he was involved in a crash. It happened around 1:55 p.m. on Sunday, September the 20th, involved the grey Nissan Qashqai and the green Kawasaki motorcycle on the A347 New Road near Ferndown. The motorcyclist, a 19-year-old man from Bournemouth, has been taken to hospital with serious injuries. The driver of the Nissan was uninjured. The force are now appealing. Dorset Police appealing for witnesses, anyone with dash cam footage, to come forward following that collision on Ferndown there. Asked to contact the police by calling 101 or by using the independent charity Crime Stoppers to anonymously pass on some information online. Elsewhere, work to install lifts at the nearest railway station to a Premier League club. FC Bournemouth is expected to take just over a year, South Western Railway has said. The lifts that once connected Pokesdown Station's entrance with platforms below were mothballed in 1979. Campaigners have spent the last 16 years calling for a step-free access to be restored. Earlier this year, BCP Council withdrew more than £2 million it had pledged towards the scheme, but work on the £7.2 million project funded by South Western Railway, the government and Network Rail, is set to begin at the beginning of October and be completed in early 2028. The stadium's just 0.8 miles from the Vitality Stadium. That means a lot of visiting people to our town who may be coming for games. The wheelchair users are not able to get off of Pokesdown. They have to go all the way to Bournemouth, which is a much bigger walk to Vitality for some people. So it is good news, but it's going to take a little while for those lifts to be restored. Okay, elsewhere, Bake Off is back. I know. I've only ever seen one episode of Bake Off. It was all right. But there are massive Bake Off fans out there and some Dorset news. There is a Dorset contestant once again on the popular show on Channel 4. They are called Danny. They're an HGV service centre administrator from Dorset. That's all I know. There we go. That counts as news these days. Best of luck to Danny, representing Dorset on Bake Off this year. Let's get to sport then. AFC Bournemouth, number of their players in international duty, potentially getting some senior debut caps over this long international break. Alex Scott has been called up to the England squad yet again. He didn't manage to play last time he was called up, but maybe this time, with the number of games that England have got, we will see Alex Scott in a free lunch for the senior team. Also, Adrian Truffa has been called up for the France squad as well, in Zinedine Zidane's first squad after taking over as the boss of the French side. Rayan's also been called up for Brazil. Gannon Doak and Ryan Christie for Scotland. Brooksy for Wales. Alex Tor for Hungary. Petrovic for Serbia. Tyler Adams for the USA. And also Daniel Jeberson is back in the Canada team as well, and could face off against Tyler Adams as the USA are playing at Canada in a match this international break. The big football news, though, however, is Wimborne Town are through to the next round of FA Cup qualifying after beating Western Supermare in a replay match at the Wire Home Stadium in Wimborne last night. The initial game finished 1-1 at the weekend at Western. The replay last night also finished 1-1. Well, it finished 0-0 after full time. Wimborne are getting good at not conceding during 90 minutes. And then two goals in extra time. Western went ahead on the 85th minute. But Angel Diaz on as a substitute for Wimborne in the 110th minute, 5 minutes before the end of the match, got the equaliser. It went to penalties. And the Magpies through 4-3 on penalties. They'll play Crowborough Athletic in the next round. Amazing, amazing result. Western are in the league above Wimborne. A mixed start to the season for Wimborne in the league, but this cup run,
brilliant, brilliant, brilliant. We'll be hearing plenty more about it on the Hope FM Football Show Focus on Friday. I think Cliff was there last night, in fact, so congratulations to Wimborne. That will do for our local news roundup for now. With the Hope FM Breakfast Show is Wednesday morning, and this is

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3: It certainly is the Hope FM Breakfast Show Wednesday morning. Thank you so much for being with us today. I'm Helen with you on Wednesday's breakfast. Bright and early from 7 o'clock would wake up to Hope. Do join her then the rest of your morning here on Hope FM. Coming up after the news, another chance to catch the latest episode of Cherry's Chat with Greg Masding and Jack Hillman, reflecting on that historic night in Europe for the Cherries last week, and also that disappointing result at the weekend against Liverpool. Mixed bag. From 10 o'clock, a chance to hear the latest edition of Mornings with Blair, and then Nick will be with you this afternoon from 2, and I think Tony will be with you for That's Lunch as well. From 1 o'clock, full schedules as always over at Hope FM. .com. We play out with this one from the band Jaron. This is Poetic.

0: On the hour and up to date, the latest national and international news. 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
1: Tandy Burnham says he wants the UK to lead the world in developing strict rules to keep artificial intelligence in check. The Prime Minister told world leaders at the UN he wants Britain to act as an honest broker. But hours earlier, Donald Trump said he would resist attempts to rein in the technology. Meanwhile, a new unit's being set up to tackle Russian information warfare. Andy Burnham's told the UN a new National Centre for Information Defence will deal with online lies and deep fakes. The Prime Minister accuses Moscow of carrying out hostile online activity on an industrial scale.
2: The Kremlin spends around £1.3 billion each year on manipulating information. We're talking about an insidious campaign that reaches into people's homes and twists what they feel about their own country and community.
1: Piers Morgan's vowed to press ahead with suing Earl Spencer for comments in his memoir about Princess Diana. He wrongly stated the broadcaster was the Daily Mirror's editor when covert photos of his sister were taken. There's a warning. Predators are increasingly using prescription and over-the-counter medicines to spike victims. The Met Police says they've seen cases with vapes containing the drug spice, as well as high doses of everyday medication. Detective Superintendent Dan Thompson has this advice.
3: The key messages we want to get out there is for people to be aware of what the signs of spiking might be. So sudden deterioration in condition, sudden onset of things like nausea that's inconsistent with someone's normal experience when they might be having alcohol.
1: More than a third of young people killed in car crashes in Britain over the past 5 years weren't wearing a seatbelt. The AA Charitable Trust found 36% who died between 2021 and 2025 were unbelted. And Happy Bottom, Dumb Woman's Lane and Great Snoring are among the rudest place names in the UK. A survey by Asda Money also put Pratt's Bottom, North Piddle and Nicky Nacky Lane on the list. That's the latest. I'm Laura Safe.
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4: Hello everyone and welcome back to Cherry's Chat, your home of all things AFC Bournemouth, episode 6, I believe, already. I am Greg Mansding, owner of the _AFCB_fan page on Instagram, and as always, I am joined by my lovely co-host Jack Hillman. Jack, good morning.
5: That part is always sounding more laborious every week now you're saying that.
4: What do you mean?
5: I'm always joined by. You sound sad.
4: Well, maybe I am sad, Jack. Maybe I am sad, but that's not because of you.
5: It's because of the result.
4: AFC.
5: I am Jack. I am Jay Hillman, Jono 1 on X. I covered the Cherries last season in the press box, and now I am here doing a podcast with this lovely man to the right of me.
4: That sounded natural, not laborious at all.
5: No, and not sarcastic in any way.
4: Thank you so much for that, Jack. Just before we get into the episode, of course, a big thank you to everyone so far, again, for all the lovely feedback, for any comments we receive and the ratings. We all do really appreciate it. If you can, give us a rating or anything. It does really help us. So yeah, Jack, I've just sighed again. And you know what
5: I heard
4: means.
5: It.
4: That means AFC Bournemouth lost. What happened yesterday?
5: Well, it's difficult to explain just because of how simple the game was. That's quite weird. It's difficult to explain how simple the game was. It was, we talked about it last week. It was going to be such an interesting tactical battle of two exact same similar styles of football going against each other, and it produced one of the most boring games of football I've ever watched. That 5 shots on target for both teams across the 90 minutes. Mm. You could tell that both teams couldn't really figure out how to work each other out. The goal, Isak's goal, came from sloppy defending, which obviously we've had plenty of times this season.
4: Story of our season.
5: We said it in the car on the way here. I think that's the first game where we haven't deserved anything more than what we got.
4: Yeah.
5: Maybe a draw, but that's stretching at it. We just didn't deserve it.
4: If it was going to be a draw, which it could have been, it would only have been because both teams were so poor on the day, not because we deserved or we played well enough to warrant a point. I mean, I'd say in 2/3 we were okay. Defensively, other than the goal, again, as you say, it was such a soft goal to give away. We were okay. And in midfield, I thought Alex Scott was good again, and Tyler Adams did what Tyler Adams does. But the final third, for the first time, there was a real lack of creativity and flair. And Liverpool, obviously, they do have a good defence. You know, Van Dijk and Xhaka, they were very good at the back. Of course, you know, when you come up against teams like Liverpool, you have to acknowledge that they have world-class defenders in their team. But we could have done more to stretch them. We could have certainly tried to be more creative, and there was certainly a lack of fluidity. I don't know whether that was, especially in the second half, because the players were a bit tired, obviously, after Thursday night. Obviously, we will talk about Thursday night later in the episode, but personally, I wanted to get the negatives out of the way. Because I did leave the ground feeling a bit deflated, Jack. I don't know about you.
5: You said about the players getting leggy. I was in the north stand, and just people around me, you could hear people going, they looked so knackered, they looked tired. And we did. There was a moment in the second half where we just dropped off a cliff. And that's obviously, it probably is because we played Thursday. I don't know about you. I think that's quite worrying, seeing that the first time we've played a midweek game and then on the Sunday, we look leggy already.
4: Yeah, I mean, we come back after the international break. Obviously, we have a 3-week break now, a 4-week break. I'm not sure exactly. And then we have 7 games in 22 days, I believe. So you're going to have to use the squad, whether you like it or not. Obviously, the squad is a contentious subject.
5: It's up for debate, isn't it?
4: We'll get onto that in a second. But if we're just focusing on the Liverpool game, we actually did. I think we started really fast.
5: We did.
4: We started much better than Liverpool. That was Andoni Iraola said that in his post-match press conference, how we definitely started better than them. And about 20 minutes in, we almost took the lead. Amazing save by Alisson. I'm pretty convinced, 19 out of 20, maybe a couple of keepers might have saved it. But I feel like a lot of Premier League keepers wouldn't have saved that. No. Amazing save from Alisson when he was going the other way from a lovely Evan Nilsson flick. That was a really nice move. But there wasn't enough of that on the day, not enough creativity, not enough urgency, and yeah, just a bit of flair around the final third. Unfortunately, there wasn't too much of that. But yeah, that was a great save, wasn't it, Jack?
5: That's what he does, isn't it? He's a world-class goalkeeper. I can't really remember. I couldn't really remember it until I saw the highlights, because there wasn't anything to remember from that game. But I think that was our first shot on target. And there wasn't another one for another, 45 minutes?
4: No, Evan Nilsson had one in the second half, but that was fairly easily dealt with by Alisson, obviously. It wasn't a bad effort by Evan Nilsson, but just curled straight into him. And, you know, some keepers might even have palmed that one away, but again, Alisson is a good keeper, so he held on to it, and that was that. And we didn't even have any other chances. I watched Match of the Day 2 last night, wondering, was there something I've forgotten about? We had a few crosses in there that didn't really come to anything. I think, to be fair, Ryan Christie had a decent chance a few minutes before they went 1-0 up. Good play by Rayan, where he actually did take on Milos Kerkez. I wish he would do that more. I've said it a few times, that when Rayan actually takes on his man, he beats him so easily. But sometimes I feel he does take the safe option. Again, I don't know if that's the way he's coached or if that's just a Rayan thing, but I wish he would take on his man, because he beat Kerkez so easily, put in the cross, and Christie just kind of toe poked it wide on the stretch. Not a lot else he could have done with it, to be fair. It just felt like we were missing something.
5: I want to add to that Rayan bit. I think that's his issue so far this season, is that he has been weird enough to say it, he has been coached. I'll explain. He came in January, and it was kind of just like, we need to get you in. We need the goals. We need your flair. So I think Iraola just went, no, I'm just going to... And he basically did. He just shoved him into the starting 11. Didn't really have time to coach him. I remember Iraola saying to us that he doesn't have time to manage him yet. Language barriers, stuff like that. So he probably just told him, just go play your football. And that's why he was so good in the second half of the season. Now he's had a full pre-season. I think maybe he has been, I'm not going to say overcoached, but he probably just has been coached. And that's why he's looking a bit... leggy so far this first.
4: To be fair, I still thought personally it was something last season that I saw, that there was opportunities for him to take on his man and he would just pass backwards, where when he does take on his man, as I say, because he can go both ways and he's so strong and athletic, you just don't actually, it's very hard to stop him unless he actually runs into you. But he doesn't do that often. So yeah, something I'd like to see more from him, especially in games like that. Or, yeah, I agree, he was looking a bit leggy. Give Ben Gann and Doak a few more minutes. Because if anyone's going to take their man on, it's going to be Ben Gallandoe.
5: He should have come on way earlier. I can't remember what time he came on. It was after the 80th minute, wasn't it?
4: Again, it's been like that. Other than Sociedad in midweek, it's been like that every week for Ben.
5: You've got to bring him on earlier. Even if you might not have the quality with his final finish, he will run at players. He will make them tired. I think that was the first game yesterday where I thought to myself, these substitutions aren't coming in quick enough. And I think the only reason our first round came in was because Iraola was making his at the same time.
4: Might as well talk about it then. The squad depth. A lot of conversation about the squad depth. We've talked about it before on here. But yesterday, you're bringing on David Brooks, Daniel Jefferson. Did he bring on Lewis Cook at the same time? Was it those three? I think it was.
5: Yeah, it was
4: Lewis Cook at right back over Juan Lu, who's still yet to play a Premier League minute. Daniel Jefferson, who I respect his work ethic and how hard he works for the team, but let's be honest, not a Premier League striker, of course. If that's your backup option, then that's a shame. And he's getting minutes over our £25 million signing. Slightly worrying. I assume it's only because Alvaro played in midweek and Jebba wasn't in the squad because he's not in the Europa League squad.
5: Yeah, and that would be fair enough. But
4: I assume that's the reason, because that seems like it's the way it's worked so far. And then, David Brooks being bought on over Bengan and Doak, I think you'd struggle to find a Bournemouth fan who agrees with that decision. And I don't mind Lewis Cook at right back.
5: I don't.
4: But we've signed... it's not like we spent £20 million on right back. We spent £11 million on one. It's not the be-all or end-all. But I feel like we're more likely to see Max Aarons play before we see one.
5: Why don't we bring in Max? Honestly, that's what's baffling. I don't mind Lewis Cook being a right back. He's stable. He's reliable. But what annoys me about it is that we have brought in a right back to cover that position. I don't know what's happened in these first couple of weeks where Juan Lu has come in and he's been so bad that he's only played, in the Carabao Cup?
4: Yeah, I mean, I don't know whether it's just him getting used to English football. Sometimes that happens. And of course, not all players hit the ground running straight away, but you'd love to see him get some minutes, because at the moment, you can't help but feel that Marco Rosa really just doesn't rate him.
5: Yeah, I know you said he might be getting a while to take to English football, but this is strange, the fact he's not even coming on for 5 minutes at the end of games.
4: Well, I think it will be interesting. Obviously, as I said, we've got those 7 games in 22 days. He's got to start a couple of them or get some minutes.
5: Lewis Cook and Adam Smith will be running to the ground.
4: If he can't feature in those minutes, then there's really no point in us having him. We might as well try and shift him in January and sign someone else. But I would love to. It's 5 games into the Premier League season. Obviously, we've played in the Cup. We're still in the Cup. Obviously, we've got loads of Europa League games to come. So I'm going to try and be optimistic and believe that Juan Lu's time will come.
5: I do think we have a big window in January, personally.
4: Well, we can't really sign anyone, Jack, not unless you sell someone. You know this. The 70% squad cost ratio. This is not...
5: I'm not saying we're going to spend money.
4: But what are we going to do then?
5: Just get rid and replace it for free, for cheap.
4: But how are you going to do that? Again, this is real life, Jack. It's not as easy as just saying
5: selfie
4: that.
5: For career, mate.
4: No,
5: if there was a realistic budget that we had, you'd like to bring in a better right back, the one that Rose actually likes.
4: Yeah, of course.
5: You'd bring in another striker.
4: Yep.
5: Someone who can actually compete with Evan Nilsson.
4: Again, is 5 games in, Alvaro has played about 30 minutes.
5: I do get that.
4: Let's at least give him until January to try and prove himself. We can't just write players off after 5 games, surely.
5: I'm not writing him off.
4: It sounds like you just did.
5: No, I'm saying let Jebbo leave on loan for the rest of the season.
4: Right.
5: And then bring someone in.
4: But then you're going to have three... Like, Jebbo is a third-choice striker, but who's going to want to come and be a second, third-choice striker? Who's going to want to sign for that? Because no one's playing over Evan Nilsson.
5: Jebbo played with Evan Nilsson. Rosa might like that system.
4: Yeah, for about 5 minutes. He's not going to start with that. Because you've got Kroupi to come back as well, don't forget.
5: We do. I think that's my issue. I'm missing Junior Kroupi so much.
4: We all miss Junior Kroupi. Wait till November. I mean, he was certainly a big miss yesterday. And I'm not Justin Kluivert's biggest fan, but I don't love Ryan Christie in the 10 either. Not because he's a bad player, but because we don't get the best out of his abilities there.
5: Yep.
4: So I think we did also miss Justin yesterday. Yep. Certainly to have in the squad. I doubt he would have been able to start anyway, because he doesn't usually get through 90 minutes, never mind 2 games in 3 days. But to have him off the bench would have been a boost. Obviously, going into the international break, thankfully he shouldn't miss too many games with his hamstring injury. But yeah, we missed him. Even Amin Adli, I'd definitely rather have Amin Adli over David Brooks, unfortunately. I love Brooks. His story with us is incredible, but it's not the most inspiring choice off the bench.
5: I think his best position now is in the centre, in the 10 for Brooksy. Even in his prime days for us, he can maybe beat one or two men, but he was never known for beating his man. It was always his technical ability, which he still has in the locker, 100%. But I think you unlock that best by putting him in the 10, which didn't happen yesterday.
4: I'd like to see more of Alex Tor as well. I don't know about you.
5: Yeah, I saw him run around a bit yesterday.
4: I'm not saying from yesterday's game that.
5: No, I get you. We had a great preseason. And yeah, we've got to see all of these players eventually, haven't we? With the games coming up, so I don't mind giving him a go.
4: Anything else from yesterday? As I said, was quite.
5: Got to speak out the positives.
4: Silence.
5: Antonio Silva.
4: Yeah, of course, Antonio Silva.
5: I don't know if you remember, there was like a 1 minute thing. And in the first half, where he just threw his body at every single...
4: We'll have our opportunity to talk about Antonio Silva later in the episode, Jack.
5: I'm just getting too eager.
4: Yeah.
5: I know.
4: You'll have your opportunity.
5: Okay.
4: Fair play. I thought Alex Scott, as I said, was good again. It's a joy to watch him in a Bournemouth shirt. Realistically, I think, technically, the things he sees, he's pretty much levels above any other Bournemouth player on the pitch. Let's just be honest. Do you agree with that?
5: No, I agree. He is the best player I've seen on the pitch since probably Semenya, and that's not difficult. He might even transcend Semenya in terms of individual quality on a football pitch. I've not seen anything like it, to be honest. It's his ball playing ability, the passes. He tried to find Ryan with the exact same pass like three or four times yesterday, and he made every single one of them. And obviously, it took a couple of them. Ryan had to actually bring the ball down, which he did really well. But his passing, his dribbling, his first touch, the free kicks yesterday we weren't talking about. But yeah, he's just a brilliant player.
4: Another soft goal, Jack. Defensively,
5: I watched it only one time back, and I think it's just great individual skill from Cody Gakpo, to be honest, to beat the men down the right. I know Trufeb maybe should have done better, but it's just individual skill that it happens, and you can't defend it. I doubt many defenders would have probably defended it. Maybe Trufeb's really good, like really good. I was going to try and give him a compliment. I stumbled there. Trufeb is really good. I'm not the only one who thinks that. I think it was individual quality from Gakpo. Ball comes into the box. I think, I can't remember, it was at the front post.
4: Well, we had Antonio Silva kind of hovering around the 18-yard box. But I wouldn't say he ducked out of the way, but I don't know whether he either ducked or he was trying to head the ball. And it's actually quite hard to tell watching the replay at the front post. He kind of gets out of the way. And then James Hill he challenges whoever made the front post run for Liverpool. I can't actually remember. And just doesn't quite clear it. And then, yeah, falls to Isak.
5: Oh, Florian Wirtz at the front post, yeah. And then it falls to Isak.
4: Isak's never going to miss from there, of course.
5: No, that's what he's good at. Yeah. And then, yeah, we never really got going after that.
4: We didn't concede too many chances either, obviously.
5: No, the three shots on target. That's why it's annoying, because we didn't deserve to lose, I don't think, but we definitely didn't deserve to win. It was just one of those games where it had to end in a draw.
4: 0-0 would have been good justice for that game, I think.
5: I would have taken a 0-0 after how we played.
4: Yeah.
5: But unfortunately, that's not how football works, and they've got Alexander Isak.
4: Obviously, as well, it was the return of Antonio Raiola. I wasn't even thinking about it during the game or before the game, to be honest. I think the game actually came at a good time, that we had the Europa League before that to kind of overshadow it. There was a few chance at the end of the game. Did that bother you at all, Jack? Or is that all right?
5: It doesn't bother me. If it was during the game, maybe. But it was at the end of the game. He gave a little clap to the fans. I remember when Eddie came with Newcastle, he did a whole lap of the pitch. And he was serenaded, but no one had a problem with it then. Do you get what I mean?
4: To be fair, I think we... Did we win that? No, that was when we drew. We drew with Newcastle.
5: Yeah.
4: But, I mean, obviously, Eddie's story, the longevity from Eddie being a player and to what he did as a manager was far longer.
5: I do get that, but Andoni has done something incredible for this football club. You can't forget.
4: Of course.
5: Iriola is second in the list.
4: I'd still... I agree with that.
5: So he deserved something, and if it's a chant at the end of the game, I'm not complaining at all. He deserved it. He clapped. It was a nice little moment. He clapped to the fans. There's Tommy Elphick as well.
4: I'd still like to hear more in support of Marco Rosa. I get yesterday wasn't exactly the game for that in the way we played, but some of the meltdown I've seen on social media about Marco Rosa and about the stars. Okay, yesterday was not a good day, but goodness me, let's not forget some of the bad days we had under Antonio Raiola. Some of the stale football matches where we just couldn't break teams down. It happens. You can't expect us to play incredible attacking football for 38 games in a Premier League season, especially when you've got these other games in the Cup and Europa League. It's just not viable. Otherwise, we'd be challenging for the league. And obviously, we're not going to challenge for the league this season. But from the first four games, obviously, when we look at them, we know that we should have more points. And it's not really down to Rosa that we don't. yesterday, okay, not great, but I'd still love to see more support for Marco Rosa than he's getting, personally.
5: Well, you said about the tough times with Andoni at the start. Wasn't it Brentford away we had his chant made already, and that was what, fourth game in?
4: Yeah.
5: Into his nine where he didn't win a game.
4: Of course.
5: So, and that was a very good chant. I don't know how someone came up with it so quickly. Maybe Marco's name is quite difficult to make a chant for. I know you said there was one going in San Sebastian.
4: Yep.
5: Obviously, if you were there. I forgot you were there. We've barely mentioned it. It will come with time, and
4: I hope so. Yeah. I'd just like to see more support for our manager. Anyway.
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4: Time to move on from Liverpool then, as I'm sure we all want to do.
5: Yes.
4: Collectively as a fan base. Hopefully we will only look back on that game as a catalyst for our season imploding into life after the international break.
5: It's a game we look back on and we go, oh, do you remember Liverpool at home where we all went into meltdown?
4: Yeah.
5: Oh, that was the start of something special, wasn't it? Yeah.
4: You know what? I love that, Jack. I really love that. I hope so. But it's time for Cherry Picked.
5: Cherry Picked.
4: Debate every week where I post on the ASB fan page asking you guys to get involved and send a topic. Anything. Could be current, could be anything ASB North related. For me and Jack to pick a side and debate this week. The question comes from Gabriel Sylvan. Thank you, Gabriel.
7: Hey, guys. Love the show, by the way. So my question is, should we start Soler for some Europa League games? I love Trufal, and I think he's been excellent for us, super consistent. But I am worried he's playing a bit too many 90-minute games, and his tiredness is showing. So, for example, against Real Sociedad, he was excellent on Thursday. Brilliant performance. But then against Liverpool, as the game wore on, I think his tiredness showed, and that's why he was doing uncharacteristically bad crossing and like mistimed tackles, which he normally doesn't do. So I think it would be helpful to play Soler for some more games in Europa League.
4: That's a really nice question. Thank you to Gabriel for that one.
5: Yeah, thank you very much.
4: And detailed. We have been talking about the squad in this episode already, so I feel like it's a good one for us to include anyway. You zone in on Adrien Truffert. First off, congratulations, Adrien, for being called up to the French national team.
5: Many more games. He thought he might have had a couple of weeks off. Now he's got even more games in his calendar now.
4: But it's very good to see an AFC Bournemouth player play for France. And hopefully, you know, it's always good to think that hopefully these players see that and they think, right, I don't need to leave AFC Bournemouth to get called up for France.
5: It's helping our case even more with potential signings.
4: So obviously, we're going to argue both sides. Jack, why don't you kick us off?
5: Yeah, I'll take the nice side.
4: Yeah.
5: I'll agree. I just wanted to say before that I think this goes for any of our players. Mm-hmm. Personally, I don't think it's just Truffert's case. I think all of our standout performers are going to be absolutely leggy at some points in games. And I think we do need to rotate in every position for Europa League games. If we're going to specifically go on to Truffert, I do agree. He was absolutely outstanding in San Sebastian. And I think for the first 45 yesterday. And then, yeah, you could see he got leggy. And yeah, why not try Julio Soler? I love him as a player. He reminds me of a young Milos Kerkez. Might be even better
4: even
5: now.
4: Though he's the same age, probably. He's like a year younger
5: than me. He looks about 10.
4: He does. I actually think, to be fair to Julio. I think he's actually pretty physical and aggressive. So he looks like he should be knocked over by the wind, but he's actually, he gets stuck into his jewels.
5: And I think his ceiling is so high. He's got so much potential. I've loved him ever since he came into the team. He made some cameos. He's been solid in every single one. And yeah, why not? We've got games in the Europa League where you think Bournemouth are strong favourites. I'm thinking Lille away, Sturm Graz at home, maybe. It wouldn't hurt to bring, even if you bench Trufaire, maybe Julius Erler doesn't have a great game. You can bring Trufaire on for 45 minutes. That's still not a full 90 minutes. I think there's nothing to lose from benching Trufaire. And Marke might go to Adrian and go, oh, do you want to rest for like first 45? He might be like begging for it. He might be absolutely done. And he's the type of player who just, he never looks tired, but he might have shown it by his actions on Sunday. And yeah, I do agree. I think why not rotate for these Europa League games?
4: I mean, I'm gonna argue the opposite. Not because I hate Soler, but just because of how good I think Adrien Trufaire is. I still think, you know, we can say he was leggy, but then still in the late stages of the game, he's still bombing up and down the wing. All right, he put in a fairly poor cross when he should have put one across goal, and he put it behind him, unfortunately.
5: Yeah.
4: But I still don't think he's showing too many signs of not being able to fulfil his duties. Last season, he started every single league game, I believe. Soler played about 30 minutes. So he must have... I don't know if he actually replaced Trufaire in any of those games, but Trufaire must have played almost every single minute of every single game. And look at him by the end of the season. He was still absolutely flying, and that's when he was putting in his best performances.
5: Yep.
4: Obviously, we have more games now. But Trufaire is a world-class left-back, and I think we can only be in the position to rest Adrian. Maybe if we're secure in that top eight, because if we finish in that top eight, then we have two less Europa League games to play. Obviously, we want to qualify in the first place. I'm not saying that just because we beat Real Sociedad that we are guaranteed to finish in the Europa League, but yeah, it was a good statement of intent, and it shows that, yeah, you know what? We are more than good enough to be here. So, yeah, I think, you know, Julio is a good player, and if he's going to get better, he does need to play more minutes, because at the moment we might be stifling his progression a little bit. You know, he's young, he needs to play minutes. But I think Adrien Trufaire is an incredible player, and just to rest, I think he's got enough legs in him to keep going. And yeah, I think if we didn't have him in the team, he'd be a bigger miss, maybe, than we'd realise, because obviously we've been so used to having him. So yeah, personally, I wouldn't be looking to drop Adrien yet. Not unless we are secure in the knockouts.
5: Yeah, no, you can argue both ways. He is an absolutely incredible football player. He is an engine. I just think, you know, you said last season how he didn't run out of energy. We've got more games now. So I think naturally, and again, like I said before, we don't have to, we can do this for every player in the team. Our stand-up players, in some games you might want to drop Alex Scott if he's looking tired. That sounds unbelievable to say that you might want to drop Alex Scott, but give Alex Tort a game in his place. I think it goes for every player. It's a game by game basis. It depends how we do. If we're desperately needing points in the Europa League, then obviously you don't drop him. But we'll just see what happens.
4: Let's move on to some positive then. Something really incredibly positive, dreamlike, I would say, and that would be Thursday night, our first ever Europa League game against Real Sociedad. Wow. Just wow.
5: You were there to talk us through it. What was the experience like?
4: Well, it was a magical few days, to be fair. I mean, getting there was stressful as anything I've ever gone through in my life, because I was on a connecting flight from Gatwick to Barcelona, and we're on time to board the plane. I'm thinking, everything's brilliant. This is amazing. And then all of a sudden, we start boarding, and then people start coming back into the sort of waiting room or whatever you call it, through the gate. And I'm hearing rumours. 2 hour delay.
5: Ooh.
4: No. I've got a connecting flight where I only have an hour and 25 minutes in the airport. No. This is not what I want to hear. So we go up to the desk. We speak to the man who works for Vueling Airlines. Crystal Palace fan, actually. Very nice guy. We're talking to him about European football. He says it's only going to be 10, 15 minutes, not 2 hours.
5: Ooh.
4: Just because of the weather in Barcelona, apparently. A pilot didn't want us sitting on the plane. Okay, brilliant. No. And then we finally get in the air, I think it's an hour and 15 minutes after we were supposed to take off. Because just when you think we're finally going to get moving, once we're on the plane, we sit in a queue of planes ready to take off. And it just feels like everything's going wrong. I'm going to miss my connecting flight. I'm going to have to sleep in Barcelona airport or something. Horrible. Start running. We land. It takes forever to get off the plane, because of course it does. Why would anything go right? I'm sat at the back. I need to get off the plane at the front.
5: Brilliant.
4: Perfect. And then run through Barcelona airport with my mate. finally see a screen. And thank goodness, the flight from Barcelona to Bilbao is delayed as well.
5: Oh, there we go, full circle.
4: Happy ending in the end. Yeah, that was stressful.
5: So go on then, mate. Tell me about San Sebastian. How was it?
4: Yeah, I mean, it's such a lovely place. Obviously, Bilbao is nice, but we got the coach from Bilbao to San Sebastian. It takes about an hour, 20 minutes. Plenty of Bournemouth fans I know would have undertaken the same journey. Yeah, really, really lovely place. And it was a nice enough day, not like 25, 27 degrees like I was hoping. A bit cloudy, but it was a lovely day. And we wandered around a bit. We had some pintos, which is like Spanish, like kind of like the Basque, like tapas, I guess.
5: Lovely, yeah.
4: Which was really nice. Really nice, like cheap beer, like good beer, but like €3 a pint.
5: That's what a Europe away day
4: so
5: is.
4: So yeah, we started by walking down to the ground to have a look. We went in the club store and everything. And then we made our way over to the square or whatever it was called, the plaza or something, where all the AFC Bournemouth fans were. And yeah, hell of an atmosphere out there. Really great to see everyone having such a great time. And yeah, it was just an incredible moment, as you say. And there was the march to the ground around 7:30. So obviously kickoff was at 9:00, and it was a fair walk to the ground. But yeah, what a walk that was. And all the locals just like looking at us and like clapping us and you know, no problems at all. And I don't think there was any Bournemouth fans causing any troubles either.
5: Oh, I saw that. Yeah, that's really positive.
4: It's just a really nice experience, you know, singing our songs and walking to the ground. And then, yeah, getting in and watching us play and hearing that Europa League music for the first time, seeing us walk out was a almost bizarre moment, you know, like, how is this actually happening? I genuinely can't believe it.
5: It was weird on the TV.
4: Yeah.
5: It was really weird on the TV. But in the stadium, it must have been really weird.
4: It's incredible. And I can't wait for more away days and home games, of course. And yeah, I guess the game, I don't even know what to say about the game. Like the first half, it is kind of a similar game to ones we played in the Premier League so far this season, other than Liverpool. But this time, of course, we actually came away with the 3 points. First half, absolutely superb. What a lovely, lovely move for Justin Kluivert to score our first ever goal in the Europa League again. What a moment that was. A shame that it was by VAR, but obviously thank goodness for VAR, because otherwise it would have been wrongfully disallowed. Yeah, really nice move. Good cross by Adrian Truffert and finished by Justin Kluivert. And then just a few minutes later, Alex Scott, what a pass. What a magnificent little player he is, of course. And Rayan heading home after some very questionable goalkeeping by the Real Sociedad keeper. I'm really not sure why he went so far across his post.
5: My dad said the same thing, and it looked, if you think of the goalkeeper, you understand he wants to come to his near post, and he just gets completely wrong footed, but he just doesn't help himself by the position he finds himself in, where he's basically out of the the pitch. But great header.
4: Yeah, good header back across goal.
5: Great anticipation for the run by Rayan as well. We can't forget that.
4: Yeah, Alex Scott, I think he said he told Rayan to make that run in one of his post-match interviews. So,
5: oh, there we go.
4: Yeah, good communication between the players, and yeah, great goal. That was really great. I think I made my TV, not my TV debut, but I had my first appearance on TV after the second goal. Yeah, more to come on that front. And then, yeah, almost made it 3-0 as well. Evan Nilsson with a great header from a free kick.
5: Yes.
4: That hit the post.
5: Aston Villa away-esque.
4: Yes, that, very Anyone true. That was that? Almost exactly a carbon copy. Tavernier whipping it in, probably around the same area. Evan Nilsson made the header.
5: Yeah.
4: Very unlucky that one struck the post. Going into 2-0 at halftime, I was talking obviously to a lot of the fans around the ground, and we were all saying how poor Sociedad were and how comfortable, and you know, we're going to win everything, this is so easy, blah blah blah. Obviously football is never really that simple. They came out in the second half a different outfit. They were much better, to be fair. And you know, as much as we say we could do better or try and attack more in these games, obviously did we actually have a shot in the second half? I don't remember.
5: I can't remember one.
4: Obviously we were attacking towards nearer where we were. I genuinely don't remember a single shot in that second half. But you know, they were better. They moved the ball a lot quicker, and I think they made a few tactical tweaks to try and attack us. And yeah, it worked. Sergio Gomez with their goal. I think he used to play for Man City. He whipped in a cross and it went straight through. Unfortunately, not too much we could have done about that. Obviously,
5: it's just one of those goals where, sorry for interrupting you.
4: No, that's all right.
5: It's just one of those goals where they're just free goals. They happen once every blue moon, where the cross comes in and then the players will get faked out by their striker going for the touch, doesn't get it, and then it just rolls in.
4: After that, it was the Georgi Petrovic show. That man.
5: Unbelievable.
4: With some incredible saves, especially right at the end, up where I was, up in the gods, behind the netting. That last one, where they had, what is it? They had like a shot and it rebounds and then it falls to their man at the back post.
5: Yeah.
4: And somehow he claws it from underneath him. Didn't really realise how good that was at the time, but when I watched back the highlights, wow, genuinely an amazing save from Jordy. Obviously, he probably needed that after the error on the weekend against Brentford. But yeah, indebted to him for the 3 points. He made some other really good saves as well. Another one from that Norwegian striker when he was through on the one, and then a long shot which he tipped around the post, which was definitely curling into the corner. So yeah, that was great for Jordy. Really happy for him. And great to see us grind out the 3 points. Hopefully that means whenever we do hold a lead next time, there won't be a mentality problem and we'll be able to hold on to the win. And yeah, it was just an incredible evening at full time. Again, I was on the telly. I was on my phone. I was like, obviously, I've travelled all the way to San Sebastian. If I want to take a video or a photo, I think...
5: Unbelievable. Disgraceful.
4: I think I'm in debt to it. And then right at the end, I showed some passion. I got off my phone. I was like, yes, come on, or something like that. So... yeah, I've had my passion moment on the telly.
5: And I think some people don't realise how big of a result that is. I think that's probably our toughest game in the group stage. They're the Spanish Super Cup champions, their version of the FA Cup.
4: Mm.
5: They've won that. I think they're in the Super Cup final with Real Madrid.
4: Mm-hmm.
5: They're a brilliant team, Real Sociedad. And to go their away, first game, mm-hmm. you know, we've got nerves.
4: Yeah.
5: And to win the way we did, you know, our attacking flair in the first half and our solidity at the back in the second, great result. And many people are going to AC Milan at home is your toughest game. I think that was.
4: Yeah, no, we talked about that going into the game, that probably this was our toughest game. And then just obviously an incredible night. And when you think it couldn't get any more surreal, I'm walking around the ground at the end of the game because our bus to Bilbao wasn't until 10 to 1 or something. So plenty of time to kill. Just walking around the ground. And then there's Bafede Diakite.
5: I think he heard that you were walking around the ground and he just had to get out of the changing room to meet you.
4: Would it surprise you, Jack?
5: No.
4: No, of course not. No, I'm only joking, of course. But yeah, Bafede Diakite, lovely, lovely man. Got a photo with him. Was happy for him to get some minutes because he hasn't played a lot this season and we will need him. We've been talking about the squad depth. He's definitely a player that we will need, whether that's at right back. Again, we're talking about not playing an out-and-out right back again. But obviously, Juanlu wasn't in the squad because he's not in the Europa League squad. Is he?
5: I don't think he was. There was one moment against Sociedad where I think the whole right flank was so open. They had a man through on goal. I thought, he probably should be there. Yeah. But apart from that, he looked solid.
4: Yeah, no, he was fine. And then, yeah, we'll need him at centre back. Yeah, lovely fella. Amazing to have a photo with him. I haven't met a Bournemouth player for about 10 years or something. Probably not that long. But
5: no.
4: I used to like, you know, when I was young, you know, take a photo with them or meet them as a kid. But now I haven't done that in years. So that was a crazy experience. And then, yeah. On the Friday, went around San Mamés, Antoni Iraola's old stomping ground. That was such a lovely stadium, and I really love the footballing community, like culture of Bilbao. It's such a like football heavy.
5: It's the Basque country. Yeah. They're so football mad. Like, obviously, they've produced some great managers that they love their football.
4: It's just great to walk around a city and see how much they love their club, and it's an easy club to get behind as well because obviously they can only sign Basque players. So yeah, really, really enjoyed my time in Bilbao and yeah, what an amazing experience and made even better by the 3 points. That was genuinely like probably one of the best days of my life. As a fan, you never expect these things to happen, I guess. And then you come back crashing down to earth.
5: Yeah. but we've moved on.
4: Sure.
5: We've moved on. Chelsea away next, mate.
4: Yeah, obviously we'll have plenty of time to preview that in the future, but I will be there at Stamford Bridge. I know you won't, Jack, because you're not a true fan. So
5: I had all intentions of going until I checked my emails going, I've obviously had an email saying when the on sale dates are. I missed them. I missed all of them.
4: Oh, lucky, mate. A true fan wouldn't have done that.
5: No, I've missed all of them, so I don't even know when my next away game is, but... We'll have to wait and see.
4: Let's move on to Stat Pad then, because we've got two games to cover. Obviously, we have the Sociedad game and we have the Liverpool game. We'll do the Sociedad game first because that was further away. Going into that one, I chose
5: Antonio Silva
4: and Jack chose Adam Smith, thinking that Smudge was going to get an assist for an Evan Nilsson goal and a 1-0 win. I did also predict us to win 2-1. So that was
5: good. Remember that, so fair play.
4: Yeah, obviously... Antonio Silva did come out on top. I don't think that's too surprising to anyone who watched the game.
5: It didn't help that Smudge got
4: Smudge came off at 60, didn't he? Yeah.
5: So Adam Smith got a 6.7 and Antonio Silva got a 7.2.
4: Which I believe is the exact same rating that he got yesterday as you picked him for the Liverpool game, Jack. Would I be wrong?
5: No, you are definitely correct. I picked Antonio Silva thinking he'd have a brilliant game exposing the Liverpool high line with long balls. And he did. I'm just getting the rating up
4: now. That wasn't the reason why.
5: He got a 7.3.
4: Oh, 7.3. I mean, to be fair, he did make some good progressive passes yesterday. He was certainly probably our main threat in trying to break the lines and get the ball out
5: throwing
4: wide.
5: His body on the line.
4: And yeah, he made some really good blocks after that Petrovic save. One was from Gakpo, maybe?
5: Yeah.
4: And another block in there as well. He was really solid. Say, maybe he could have done a little bit better for the goal. I'm not sure, but I chose Marcus Tavernier.
5: How did that go?
4: I have no qualms this week in the fact that you won that one.
5: It's a full 0.9 difference.
4: I mean, if Tav had got the assist for Evan Nilsson's flick, could have been a different story.
5: Could have put him up, yeah.
4: But Tav wasn't particularly in the game. He had a couple of chances to be as well. Say, on Match of the Day 2, they showed a cross in the second half, which he just kind of mishit, and he had a free kick that sailed over Alisson's bar. I don't know if he was shooting and trying to catch him out or whether it was just a poor delivery that looked like a shot in the end.
5: I think he just never got... I remember his first 10 minutes, he couldn't keep hold of the ball. I think he lost all composure after it, to be honest. He got the ball every time. And that's what I love about him, is that he's always wanting to get the ball, pick the ball up. He just couldn't keep hold of it for his life for the first 10 minutes. And there were so many groans already. And that didn't set the tone well for the fans. The atmosphere, I thought, yesterday, just touching on it, was very good for like the first... until they scored, basically.
4: I thought in the first half it was actually decent. Second half, it was quite flat for pretty much the whole time. But yeah, the first like 25 minutes when... I guess that's when our players were at their best.
5: Yeah.
4: I thought it was a decent atmosphere at some points, to be fair, but it wasn't to be carried through. And as I say, it wasn't a game for Tav, unfortunately. So fair play, Jack. That puts you in the lead.
5: 4-3. I've not ever been in a position where I'm losing. So that's quite good. I was just looking at these ratings. I'm really interested. Sorry. Christie got our lowest rating with a 5.8.
4: That's harsh. Maybe they put his chance down as a big chance missed or something for him to be that low. I don't think he was that bad, but...
5: Had the most touches in the opposition box, took the most shots of anyone in the game. There's nothing really here to suggest successful dribbles, none. Okay, maybe. Big chances missed, one.
4: Yeah, okay.
5: Accurate crosses, none of one.
4: I just think, to be fair, we'll never get the best out of him in the 10. He needs to be playing in the 8, but that means you have to drop Alex Scott deeper, and Alex Scott has thrived in the 8 as well.
5: So. And to think he was a right winger in the Championship days. Take me back.
4: That is
5: Christy Ball on the wing. But 4-3 up. I'm absolutely delighted.
4: Well done, Jack. I have absolutely...
5: We're taking a mini break now from StatPad.
4: Yeah, we are. Obviously, I'm so sorry, everyone. You're going to be crying to sleep knowing that there's no StatPad to come for the next 3 weeks.
5: I think you'll be crying knowing that you're taking 3 weeks losing, so...
4: No, because it could be worse. It could always be worse. 4-3. There's a long way to go in the season, Jack. You got to remember that.
5: Okay.
4: We'll move on then to Once a Cherry, our weekly feature, where every week we alternate someone to pick a player. Usually it will be for someone who's played for both teams of whoever we are playing in the Premier League that weekend. But obviously we're not in action for 3 weeks. So after last week where I gave Jack two tough clues about Nathaniel Clyne, he's gone, all right, Greg, how can I stuff you over here? And he's decided to pick a player from any of the home nations. Now I've said to Jack, right, let's give me something here. So it's only from 2010.
5: Yep.
4: But it's still a massive list of players he's got to choose from.
5: They could have played for England, Scotland, Wales, or Northern Ireland. I've got five clues.
4: Not Republic.
5: No, the home nations.
4: Okay. Well, I mean, I still count Republic of Ireland.
5: You may count them, but many don't.
4: Okay, that's fine.
5: We'll get started, shall we?
4: Well, let's just explain it in case anyone's listening for the first time. Jack will give me up to five clues. First clue, if I get it then, it'll be 5 points. Second clue, 4 points, and so on. Yeah, we'll see. Last week, Jack guessed Nathaniel Clyne correctly in 3 guesses, I believe.
5: Yeah, so I'm only 1 point ahead, but it's obviously, we're now...
4: That did turn the tide a little bit.
5: Yeah, but I'm second in taking a turn, so I'm...
4: But now it's even. Now we've taken the same amount of turns.
5: Yeah.
4: So it's...
5: But I'm still ahead. So if you go ahead today, that's not anything special.
4: Well, I hope I would go ahead, because otherwise I'm not guessing. This is incredibly tough. I'm going to remember this for next week's episode. This is very, very harsh, I feel. I wouldn't even have suggested it, but here we go. Go on then, Jack.
5: Here we go. I won the Best Player Award at the Toulon Tournament, a competition where I scored in the final against Ivory Coast, representing the England under-20s. There's a lot to unpack there.
4: Dom Solanke.
5: Incorrect.
4: Okay. It was worth a shot.
5: Worth a shot. I like the shot. My senior professional debut. Sorry, did you want the second clue?
4: No, from waving the white flag. No, please.
5: My senior professional debut came in August 2015 while on loan at Halifax Town.
4: David Brooks. It's David Brooks. 100%.
5: Are you sure?
4: Yes. I know he played for Halifax.
5: There we go.
4: Yeah,
5: you
4: played for Halifax.
5: Yeah, you got it.
4: My David Brooks knowledge comes through and I get a lovely 4 points. Did he win the Toulon tournament for England? He's playing for England.
5: I won the Best Player Award at the Toulon tournament.
4: Sorry, yeah.
5: Yeah.
4: Was he playing for England then?
5: Yeah, England under 20s, despite later switching my allegiance to Wales.
4: You didn't include that bit, did you?
5: I didn't want to say that
4: bit. Yeah, I'm pretty happy with that, actually. Not a lot of people might have known that David Brooks started made his professional debut at Halifax, but I feel like when he first joined, I was always someone to look at that kind of thing, because I was
5: You would have got him from the next clue. His standout performance from his championship season was the Steel City Derby.
4: Yeah, that nutmeg, Sheffield Wednesday. Yeah.
5: And it's just stuff about Wales and his shirt number.
4: Okay.
5: I currently know number 7. Who's that? So yeah, you are now 16-13 ahead, but that gives me, a 2-clue buffer next week to try and even level it.
4: Yeah, thank you for that, Jack. And hopefully everyone playing along at home was either shouting at me for ruining the game and not allowing them to guess it if they didn't guess it then, or shouting at their phones, laptops, whatever you're listening on.
5: But do please let us know if you got it on the first clue, because that would have been mighty impressive, and I knew the England thing threw you off.
4: That would have been very, very impressive. But that is a good way to move into our final section of the podcast this week, talking about our internationals, who's playing where, who's playing who. Because I have to do the research. I certainly didn't know who was playing in this bumper week, 3 weeks of international fixtures. Obviously, we've got rid of the September international window. Oh, no. This is basically merging the September and October international window into one, rather than having two breaks, because obviously otherwise we would have broken after the second or third Premier League game.
5: Yeah.
4: I think, let's start with England then. Amazing to see Alex Scott.
5: Yes, so delighted, yeah.
4: I think it was always going to happen, to be honest. The way he started the season, obviously he was very close to the World Cup squad. He was next in line if one of the midfielders got injured before the tournament, and there was no way Jordan Henderson was getting in the England squad this time.
5: I wouldn't have put it past Tuchel to pick him.
4: I definitely didn't think that was going to happen. I was pretty convinced Alex was going to be in the squad, especially after his amazing start to the season. And you'd like to think in this four-game window, all Nations League games, which is good, competitive, that there's a good chance for him to make his debut, maybe get a couple of appearances in there. A start would be lovely. But Kobbie Mainoo dropping out the squad as well, that probably will bump Alex even higher up the pecking order,
5: sure.
4: I'd like to think. England's games, very tough first game against Spain. I'd actually be a bit surprised if he featured in that, to be honest. I feel like that's...
5: Yeah, I wouldn't throw him in for that one.
4: We got two games against Czechia on Tuesday the 29th and the 6th of October. And then Croatia on Saturday the 3rd of October. The game against Spain is Saturday the 26th of September. So this coming Saturday. I'm not sure where Nations League games... I'm not sure where we can watch them, actually. I don't know if they're on free to air.
5: ITV, maybe.
4: Might be Sky.
5: Might have the right. Wouldn't surprise me.
4: But I'll be keeping a keen eye out for whether Alex is in the squad, of course. And yeah, I'm pretty certain that this time around he will get an opportunity to make his debut. As I say, it might be in one of the games against Czechia. It might be in that Croatia game. But yeah, I'm pretty convinced he'll be in there. For Scotland, obviously, we've got two players in that squad, as always. Now managed by ex-West Brom left-back Sebastian Pocagnoli. Ben Gannon-Doak and Ryan Christie in the Scotland squad for their Nations League games. They've got two games against Slovenia, same dates as England, Saturday the 26th of September and the 6th of October. Got a tough game against Switzerland on the 29th of September, And then a winnable game, I'd say, for them on the third against North Macedonia. And finally, as we mentioned before, Adrien Truffert for the Nations League. He got called up again for France. They have a game against Turkey on Friday the 25th, this coming Friday. They have two tough games against Belgium on the 28th of September and the 5th of October, and Italy on the 2nd of October. There's some very tough games for France in there, but again, would be great to see Adrien involved for at least one or two of them.
5: Yep.
4: I'm not sure how many left-backs they have, but I doubt they're going to be playing their left-back four games in a row. So pretty confident, again, Adrien will get a start in there. Jack, what do you got for us?
5: Well, I've got all the games. I haven't got the dates like you, so I feel a bit unprepared.
4: God, you're not as prepared as me, are you? Come on, Jack.
5: I haven't got the date. So I can't provide you with the dates of these games, but I do have all of them for the teams that I'm about to mention. So we've obviously got our Welsh international in David Brooks. Mm-hmm. We used to be a team full of Welsh internationals.
4: Yeah. Meps, Kiefer.
5: Yeah, and now we've only got the solo one of David Brooks. Wales face Portugal, a very, very tough game. Norway, the World Cup underdogs.
4: Yeah.
5: And Denmark twice in the Nations League. So nice. Brooks will always get a run out. And yeah. I think Craig Bellamy's still the manager there.
4: Yeah, he is. Yeah,
5: yeah, and the Welsh fans love David Brooks. So he'll always get a run out for Wales, which will be good to get his confidence back up.
4: Hopefully. Yeah.
5: The USA, obviously, our man in midfield, Tyler Adams.
4: Mm-hmm.
5: They are playing friendlies for this international break. They play Peru, Chile, Mexico and Canada. So they're all staying quite local to the Americas. Mm-hmm. So hopefully that's not enough. That's not much travelling for Tyler in this break. I'd say they're easy games. Canada might be, Mexico might be difficult. Depends where they're playing.
4: Canada and Mexico are tough games.
5: Yeah, it's friendlies though, isn't it? So yeah, Tyler might not even play many of them. So we don't know. Friendlies are so hard to judge. Brazil, obviously, Ryan has been picked again by Carlo Ancelotti. But because Estevao is now fit, you don't know whether he might prefer Estevao to Ryan. I think Ryan got very lucky in the World Cup that Estevao got injured right before it. But he's chosen him again, which obviously means he liked what he saw in the World Cup. They play Australia twice and then India. Mm-hmm. So I can't imagine they're much

0: they've got Xavi Simons out until January. They bring in Justin Kluivert to replace him. And then Kluivert's gone as well. So don't know how the Netherlands is going to shape up there. But we're not a Netherlands podcast, so we didn't have to worry about that. But yeah, I think that is everyone.
1: Yeah, we got Julio Soler in the Argentina under-20 squad. We don't have a lot of players like that anymore. I think I saw Charlie Stevens got called up for the Wales under-21 squad. So that's
0: big up, Charlie.
1: Good for him as well. And I think that's pretty much about it in terms of our internationals.
0: Yeah, obviously good.
1: Which is a good thing because I don't want all of our players going off again.
0: Imagine that.
1: To be honest.
0: Imagine that.
1: At least I know our centre-backs will be safe and sound.
0: James Hill deserves an England call-up at some point.
1: Well, okay.
0: At some point. That could be like 5 years' time. Tavernier, unlucky or lucky?
1: I know he scored a lot of goals for us, but I feel like you got to have that little extra something if you want to play for England.
0: I think he's just not the profile.
1: Nah.
0: He's not one where people go, get Marcus Tavernier.
1: He's a great winger. He's not a tricky winger, though.
0: No.
1: He's not going to like take on his man and beat him, which at international football is kind of the profile you need out wide.
0: Yeah.
1: Unless you're an underdog. And like Marcus Tavernier could play for Wales and he'd be one of their best players.
0: He would be the best player.
1: But for England, sorry, Tav.
0: Sorry, Tav.
1: I'd love it, but sorry, Tav. Not for me.
0: Sorry, Tav. Sorry, Tav. Sorry, we've stopped you from joining the England team. It's our fault.
1: Yeah, maybe we're just like all Bournemouth fans. We just have a Tav agenda. Maybe it's that, mate.
0: I can't even go along with that. I love Tav.
1: Yeah, of course. I think that's time for I think that's everything we got time for.
0: You can tell you're tired now.
1: It's been a long, long few days. And
0: I'll forgive you.
1: The game yesterday really deflated me, if I'm honest.
0: Yeah,
1: Maybe I shouldn't let football consume my mood like that. But it's certainly
0: that's what football's all about.
1: Exactly. It's great when we win. It feels rubbish when we lose. A big thank you to everyone who has listened to this whole entire episode and all other episodes that we've done. If you want to go back and listen to any of them, of course, do so. We're also on, I'm on the Hope FM football show this evening.
0: You are?
1: Assuming this goes out on a Monday. If you're listening back, not on a Monday, on a Tuesday, Wednesday, Friday, Thursday, whatever, then you can go back and also listen to me on the Hope FM football show with Cliff Tribe, discussing all local non-league sides and, of course, AFC Bournemouth. And we will be on the Hope FM football show Focus this Friday morning.
0: Yes.
1: Between 8:30 and just after 9. I really love that enthusiasm there, Jack.
0: Yeah, I'm excited.
1: Yeah, we all are. And yeah, if you can give this podcast a rating, a listen, a follow, share it with your friends, whatever. It really does help us out a lot.
0: I think we're up to like 25 five-star ratings on Spotify, which is just amazing. So yeah, like Greg said, we really appreciate all the feedback, negative or positive. We really do appreciate it.
1: I haven't had any negative feedback yet so far, which is good.
0: You said to me that you fell asleep to it on the plane.
1: Oh yeah, I didn't include that in my sad spot. Yeah, that's our first negative feedback, but that's only because I was really tired. I'm sure it had nothing to do with your
0: voice. And it was specifically my voice sent you to sleep.
1: It was great to hear your voice whenever I zoned back into consciousness. I was like, oh my goodness, there's Jack. And then I'd fall back asleep. Which, yeah, wasn't the biggest positive indicator for our last episode. So if it sent anyone else to sleep, let us know and we will do better in the future.
0: But maybe sending people to sleep is good.
1: We could become a white noise podcast.
0: We could do that.
1: It counts as a rating or a listen or a download, in my opinion. So if you want to put us on to fall asleep, or just put us on in silence whilst you're asleep, I'm happy.
0: Turn the volume button down. Yeah,
1: yeah. You have my full permission.
0: Yeah. Did they need that?
1: They did.
0: Okay.
1: Yeah. Because this is my voice and their sleep, so it's very important to me.
0: Fair enough.
1: A big thank you to everyone for listening. We will be back next week, probably just going over some of the internationals. I wouldn't expect it to be a big bumper episode, but
0: international recap. Well, we'll probably bring in another game, maybe.
1: Yeah, we'll think of something to jazz up the podcast for the week. This one has rambled on for a fair long time, so I do apologise if we have bored any of you, but hopefully not. And we will catch you next week, hopefully with no injuries, and hopefully feeling happy that AFC Bournemouth haven't ruined our weekend.
0: Yes.
1: Thank you, Jack.
0: No, thank you, Greg. I look forward to seeing how our lads do an international break, a very long international break, and I'm looking forward for the Cherries to come back.
1: Up the Cherries, everyone.
0: Up the Cherries.
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6: Yeah, very good morning. Welcome along to the show. No Blair with us this week or next week. Don't worry, we will be hearing his voice in our special interviews that we've got lined up this week and next week. Coming up today, Blair is in conversation with Ricky McCadcock. He's a chief executive of Street Connect. He's also the author of a new book called Street Connect, His Story from the Depths of Addiction to a Movement of Hope. It tells a story, remarkable true story, of Ricky's journey from addiction, homelessness, trauma, adversity, to leading a movement that's transforming lives and strengthening communities across Scotland and beyond. That's our show today, Blair in conversation with Ricky.
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7: Well, my very special guest today is Ricky McAddock, and he has written a book about his work, his founding and his work in an organization called Street Connect, which works right across the UK. Does that include England, Scotland, and Wales, Ricky?
8: Yes, that's correct.
7: Yeah, and of course, as people listen to you, they'll realise that we are both Celts. I'm from Ireland, and you, of course, are from Scotland. You're currently based, and you're based in Glasgow.
8: That's correct. Yes, Blair, I am.
7: Okay, well, tell you what, let's turn the clock back a wee bit and talk a wee bit about your early life. Tell us a wee bit about your upbringing, what life was like for you as a young lad.
8: Yeah, so I grew up in a town called Hoyk in the Scottish Borders, and my mum was a hard worker working in the woolen mills, and she used to be so much work there that she says you could leave one job on a Friday morning and be in work, you know, by the end of that day, ready to start the next Monday, since there was so much work. And my mum and dad met young, very young, in their teens, but they had my older brother, had me, but they'd split up by the time I was, I think, about one. So I grew up in Merlies in a single parent home, It was in a council estate where, yeah, there was, it could be a bit rough at times, but, you know, it was in the way we grew up and what we knew. My mum did her best, worked hard. And, yeah, I soon fought a lot with my older brother. You know, we were both very competitive, like football. And then got into some scraps and things at school. But it was once I hit my teenage years and started becoming insecure in who I was, like many teenagers do, started to drink alcohol at the weekends, and that's where things started to get a bit worse for me.
7: Yeah, and I suppose your poor old mum, trying her best to bring you up single-handedly, was constantly saying to you, "Now, Ricky, come on, you got to put yourself together and think of the family. Think of me."
8: Blair, my mum was very supportive all through it. You know, she would go without so that we could have all the things we need. We didn't have loads of money, but we never went without. She'd always make sure we had good things. And up to that point, you know, I wasn't too different than most of the boys in the area I was living. It was just, you know, even after starting drinking, it was, to be honest, that's what most of the youths that I knew would did. Started drinking at the weekend at the local youth club, and then, you know, started trialing things like cannabis and then other amphetamines, diazepam, and it just progressively got worse. Then it was when I changed a circle of friends, probably about 15, 16, that's where I started getting involved in, you know, that harder drugs and then criminal activity, and that's where my mum started getting a bit concerned for me. And my dad, because my dad lived out in, so he, the Middle East for quite a bit of time, at Dubai, Pakistan, Qatar. He worked in all these different places, but he remarried and took on, you know, adopted two kids and then had his own. So I had my dad's side of the family, then me living with my mum. My mum had another partner, and then my youngest brother. But it was then things were getting a bit worse that actually I went out to Dubai to live with my dad for a bit and got my welding qualification, went out there and worked, but I missed some of the things back home and eventually came back. And that's where I'd moved again. I went to Edinburgh, did a college course, but all this time I was still drinking and taking a lot of drugs. It was when I finished that I managed to scrape through college. And then it got into a final year, a third year at university and got a degree in multimedia. But by then, I was on a lot of prescribed medication from the doctor, taking all kinds of stuff. But I moved in with someone who was selling heroin at the time, and that's where it really spiraled out of control there.
7: Now, you had quite a lot of negative influences there, mainly through your friends. And but did you have any positive influences, apart from your mum and I suppose to a degree your father? Was there anybody else who helped to shape your life in a positive way?
8: Yeah. So as my dad was away in the Middle East quite a lot of my childhood, so my granddad, his dad was always a really positive. They were both really strong Glaswegian men who didn't suffer fools gladly. But my granddad was a real positive influence in my life. And my mum's ex-partner, he was the father to my youngest brother. He moved in with us when I was probably about 11, and he was a real positive influence on my life, but couldn't stop the things kind of spiraling out, to warn me about some of the friends and other things, but he was a positive influence. And actually, his mum was, I remember a time when I was 18, I was actually drinking with at her house with her youngest son. I remember going through to get beers from the kitchen, and I had to go through the living room. And I remember she asked me to come over and sit down. And I can't remember what she says, but I just remember she chatted to me about God. And I remember, you know, her asking to pray for me, and I started to cry. And she gave me a tract, and I went to, you know, after that, I went to the toilet, made sure that the boys couldn't see the red eyes that I'd been crying. And it was on the way home that night, I was walking home and I had this track. I was reading it, walking under the streetlights and thinking, could this be true? I was about 17, 18, time back. After the morning I woke up, saw it, scrambled it up, threw it away and kept on with my life. And it wasn't until about 10 years later that I kind of came to faith. But that was a seed sown. That when I look back, and I mentioned that in the book, that, you know, yes, it was 10 years, but I found out she would regularly be praying for me and things. So, you know, although we don't see God at work, yes, at work, even when we're not walking with him.
7: Well, obviously your mom, as you said, was praying for you probably from when you were born. Did she ever tell you about how she came to faith herself?
8: No. This was my mum's ex-partner's mum.
7: So, okay.
8: Yeah, so not my own mum. Didn't really have faith in her, how, you know. You'll know this from being an Irish player. So my mum was a Protestant, my dad was a Catholic. So I got christened a Protestant, but wasn't any practicing faith per se. Oh, I thought religion was connected with people asked you, are you Protestant or Catholic? They just wanted to know what team you supported. Was it Rangers or Celtic? Mm-hmm. So you answered that one carefully. But yeah, so that was a first real kind of faith experience. But as I spiraled into my mid-20s, I ended up taking heroin and things got a lot worse. That's when I really got into the depths of addiction. And it was actually really, it wasn't just addiction. Became so dependent on the drugs that you couldn't operate without them. Then finding things like, you know, anxiety, depression, panic attack, drug-induced panic attacks. If I didn't have certain substances in my body, just kind of got worse and worse. Until one day, I believe God sent someone into my life who did a teen challenge program, which is a Christian faith-based residential rehab. He'd done that, he came to my house, he was actually looking for drugs, he'd had a bit of a relapse himself, but I came friends with him because he was, and there was something different about him. I remember I would go up to his house sometimes, we'd be taking drugs together, but he'd have this music in the background and I would be, what on earth is this you're listening to? And I remember he says, this is Matt Redman. I'd like, who on earth is Matt Redman? He says, oh, it's Christian music. He says, Christian music? He says, why are you listening to this? And I says, I didn't know you could get Christian music like this. I thought it was all old hymns and, you know, I says, it's actually pretty good. And, you know, and then he would try and give me a Bible and I was like, I'm not interested, I won't read it. But we used to have some interesting conversations and eventually mentioned, have you ever thought about rehab? And he mentioned this and I was like, no chance, I'm not interested. But over a period of a few months, I began to think about that and realise, you know, I need to do something. And I thought, at the time, I didn't feel I had many other opportunities. I thought, do you know what? I'll give this a go, even if it is a Christian place. And I applied and I went down to Teen Challenge in Wales in March 2007.
7: Can you remember your first day? I mean, it must have been very alien to you starting, you're coming away from Scotland into Wales, like a foreign country where they talk funny as well, you know, and... What was that first day like?
8: Oh, Blair. So in the book I recently wrote, which we're going to chat about later, I title that chapter Shock to the System, because that's literally what it was. I can't even really remember arriving there because I was so heavily under the influence, but I remember getting woke up the next morning, one of the staff saying, oh, we have a chapel service downstairs, come. And I'm like, chapel service, what's that? And says, I'll be singing a few songs. And says, just like, get your medication, come down. And so I went down completely oblivious to what I was walking into. And I remember setting up the back, there was about 30 odd people in there. And there's like someone on the keyboard, guitar, drums. And, you know, they start singing this. And then people putting their hands in the air and shouting out and praying. And I'm like, and I'm looking at it thinking, goodness sake. What is going on here? I remember sitting down and putting my head in my hands and thinking, what on earth have I got myself into here? And I think after a bit, I got overwhelmed, stormed out the back of it and up to my room and just thinking, goodness sake, what is this? But I very quickly started to see that the people that were serious about God, they had something in their lives that was different to what I had. And in a funny way, I was attracted to it, but at the same time scared of it, because they were so different. They'd been changed so much, I couldn't get my head around the way they were now to what they says they used to be like. Because I was thinking, how would you survive on the street the way you were? You know, thinking you couldn't go on like that and survive out there. So I was kind of bewildered at what I was seeing, but also at the same time attracted to it.
7: Yeah. Presumably the friend who had introduced you to Teen Challenge, was he still there or had he moved on?
8: So he was actually on what they call the re-entry phase four. So he completed the residential time. So he was out doing a college course and reintegrating into the community, but he'd relapsed. So he was still engaged with them, but they hadn't known at that point that he'd had that relapse. So after you do like a 6 months re-entry, then you graduate the program once they've seen you've been able to kind of, you know, stay abstinent from your substance of choice and things once you've kind of left the rehab program.
7: So I suppose in those early days, the thought must have entered your mind, I'm not sure I'm going to get through this. How long was the initial program?
8: So it's supposed to be 11 months in the residential and the 6 months re-entry. Now, different rehab programs have different lengths of stay and things and entry requirements, but that particular one, that's how long it was. But Blair, I was attracted to, because I mentioned I was a bit scared, so it was the ones who still had the street mentality that I was attracted to. And so I was hanging around with them and just carrying on and doing things I shouldn't have been, and that led to getting, it was saying, you know, it kept holding me back on the program. I used to call it a put back. So for carrying on behaviour, and he says, look, maybe this isn't working out for you. But I said, 5 months later, I said, if I leave now, I know that I'll drink. If I drink, I'll take the Azepam. If I take, then it'll just snowball down into, you know, eventually heroin. So I managed to negotiate getting a transfer down to London, but I was back at an earlier stage in the program, and I thought, right, I'm going to screw the nut on this, get on with it, do well. And I got down there and I did that. But yeah, it was a challenge to say the least, but I had asked the Lord into my life by that point and started to see some real progress and God doing some real work in my heart.
7: Yeah, well, tell us something about those early days of developing your faith. In fact, what was it that was the real crunch point? Was it the fact that you realized that if you kept doing what you were doing, even though you were doing it behind people's backs and so on, that probably would be the end of you, as it were? What was the sort of the crunch?
8: So the crunch for me was that ultimately, Blair, so I remember, right, after 28 days or so, or in fact, because I was on diazepam prescribed, I think it was about 6 weeks in total for my detox to finish. I remember once I'd stopped that, looking in this mirror and actually thinking, I don't even know who I am without substances. I was 28 at the time. I mean, started dabbling at 13, but pretty much from my late teens, been taking something every day. And probably from my early to in the mid to late 20s, that's where it was much, much heavier, you know, addiction level heaviness. And just realising that, yeah, I had a lot of baggage and I didn't know who I was. So there was a lot of kind of, I guess, self-discovery really required. And that's where I just wasn't willing to, or I found it hard to let go. You kind of develop coping strategies and ways of operating, and to actually let all these go was really, really difficult for me. And I guess that's similar for many others. And that kind of led to probably, you know, a lot of my resistance and not wanting to let certain things go and be able to surrender certain things to God. And that led myself to when I came out of London, I went back to do a university course because I was always determined and driven to better my life, hence why I'd moved to Dubai, moved to Edinburgh, did this college course. I'd always been wanting to better, but I basically just couldn't give God everything, and ended up having a relapse in London when I was down there, and ended up in, they put me in this hotel when I came out. They call it a hotel, but it was full of people that were, you know, using drugs and other things, and I very quickly got caught up in that again, and things kind of spiraled for a bit. But as difficult as that period was, it led me to a point of surrender that was to be supremely transformational for me.
7: Yes. Tell us a little bit about that. I mean, obviously, you reached rock bottom, and you were pretty much here when you were away from your family and many of your friends, although you still had those negative influences of the people that you met in Wales and probably some that you met in London as well. But once you'd made that decision that this is it, I'm going to have to get serious about this, were there some people that helped you?
8: Yes, there was many. Do you know, even through the relapse, just to say, it wasn't so much that many people when I left Teen Challenge. A lot of them went on and done really well. But when I came out, when I was down in London, there was a church I connected in with, and they were a great support to me all the way through. Although, as I got into the relapse, you know, my attendance was more sporadic. But I knew that through it all, I knew that Jesus was my way out. I knew that. So deep down, and at one point, if I'm honest, it kind of felt like it was just, it was like a bit of a dripping time. It was like, because I invited Jesus into my heart, I had the Holy Spirit dwell on it. It was just like, it's like a constant drip of, you're not right, this isn't right. And it was, I couldn't use drugs the way I used to, because it was just constantly, it was there. It was there, and God kept challenging me, speaking in many different ways through different avenues, and I was trying to resist it all and leave me alone. It felt like at one point I just wanted to, but he wouldn't, and thankfully, but I knew that my way out was going to be through the church and through Jesus. And when I came to that point of surrender, I'd say, like, God, I can't do this anymore. I'll do whatever you want me to do. And then it was, even if it means going back to Teen Challenge, because I'd bumped into Teen Challenge workers and I was like, there's no way I'm going back there. Mm-hmm. You know, a joke in the book, it's like church meets boot camp. Because yeah. It's a very structured support, you know, and program, and you're kind of like, you're challenged, hence the name, Teen Challenge. You know, you do get challenged. Yeah. And so we needed it because we kind of lived our way the way we wanted to. We're unruly, undisciplined. And it was a good kind of, the way I've seen it is a joke. So when I shared testimony, I liked it that much, I went back again. But I must have needed a double refining from the Lord to kind of break through some of the hardness of heart and difficulties. But in that moment of surrender, it felt like nothing immediately changed, but something spiritually had broken and something significant changed. And it was a number of months later before I finally got into Teen Challenge program, and, you know, I was still using drugs through that after that point. But once I got in, things were completely different. Once I got off my detox that time, it was almost like the desire for drugs had completely gone. Guess God used that relapse as a real learning point, thinking, oh, I can have a drink, I can take this. When I realised I couldn't, because I ended up in such a bad place. But the Teen Challenge were there for me again when I kind of, to pick me up when I fell. And it's just like, and ultimately, you know, the church hadn't given up on me. They loved me through it, and ultimately God hadn't given up on me.
7: Well, let's have your first piece of music, which comes from the Crowder Band, Dante Bow and Maverick City Music, and it's God Really Loves Us. Very appropriate, of course, because you discovered that through it all, that God really did love you. Although I suppose getting that from head to heart was quite difficult. Anyway, why this one?
8: As you just picked, that's a perfect point, just to say, because what a saviour we've got, what a friend, what a father. We're not alone. He does really love us, and all these, as I say, at that point, I could have said, leave me alone. Sometimes I would think, but he won't, because I'd invited him in. And I'm so glad he didn't, and that he brought me through and out of that and never gave up on me. So that's why I like this song.
7: Okay, well, let's have a listen to it.
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4: Well, my very special guest today is Ricky McAllick, who has founded an organization called Street Connect, which we're going to hear about in just a moment. So Ricky, obviously we could talk a lot more about the transition and about your rehab program, but the bottom line is that you went through it. And I suppose really you're still going through it to a degree, because all of us, you know, we have all sorts of addictions and so on. And it's that we talk about surrender of our lives, but that's an ongoing process through all of our lives, isn't it?
5: Absolutely. I recently spoke somewhere, it was at a graduation program for another Christian rehab program, and that's what I was saying. I spoke on the journey of surrender, that it's not just a one-time event. Yes, there has to come a point where we make the decision to invite Jesus into life, or a decision to surrender. But it's an ongoing thing, because as we journey with God, there's many things he wants us to surrender over, and he's working on different things at different times in our lives. He'd overwhelm us if it was all one thing at the same time. So you're absolutely right. There's still things from my 28 years of life outside the faith that God still works on, you know, 19 years down the road now from when I first became a Christian. And yes, I'm sure in another 19 years' time, there'll be still many more things he's working on in me.
4: Now, let's talk about Street Connect. You obviously founded this organization based, of course, on your 28 years and the positive side of how you broke free, your faith, of course, being the kingpin on that. So tell us a wee bit about Street Connect, what it does and how you founded it.
5: Yeah, so once I'd completed the teen challenge, that's where God really started to do some work in me and looking beyond just myself. And so I did a ministry training program. That's where I fell in love with the streets. I used to do a lot of street outreach, missions, learned about leadership, did all kind of other good training. And I went back down to London where I'd been before, because I went back to Wales this time to do the rehab. So I was back in Wales for a bit, and I went down to London, and I felt God wanted me to start an outreach for the church I'd been in, that one that was always really helpful to me. So I did that, but I'd met my now wife when I was in Wales, and she was based in Glasgow. And so when we realised there was more than a relationship, we eventually got engaged and married up in Glasgow. So I moved up here at the beginning of 2013, and within 2 months of getting married, my wife had been wanting to do stuff on the streets of Glasgow amongst some of the girls in prostitution and on the streets and in addiction. And there was a church right in the heart of the city where she'd been doing some volunteering with and going along to the Sunday services. So I went along to chat about, and had a cafe space, about they were looking at proposals for what they were going to do with this. So my wife spoke about that. And I met the pastor for the first time. He asked me a bit about myself, what I'd been doing. I told him I'd not long moved up from London. I was running an outreach. I was still doing, I mentioned I had a degree in multimedia, so I was working for this online company down in London. So I was doing it remotely from Glasgow. And then after all that, he asked me and my wife if we'd help him start an outreach. So within a couple of months, we did that. And that was the seedlings of what is now Street Connect. So it began as an outreach of Glasgow City Church. We went out on a Saturday night, connected with people on the streets and started to, you know, share hope with them that their lives don't have to be like this. And then we had a drop-in cafe there. And over time, more and more people started to come to that. And I realised, you know, we saw a lot of people coming from the cafe on the Saturday night into church on the Sunday. Some people coming to faith. I started taking time off work a couple afternoons a week to meet with people one-to-one and then help them get into different Christian rehabs. And then realising we needed more and felt another step of faith was required. So I stopped 3 days of work to focus 3 days on this. And the pastor suggested we set it up as a charity. So we started as a church outreach on the 4th of May 2013. By the following May, we had our official charitable status come through. Then I had to learn to start becoming a jack of all trades, project management, fundraising, all the other things you have to do, and started to be able to raise some funds that then I was able to transition into full time into that. Started to get some part time employees, and you know, we had a good pool of volunteers on the Saturday, then going out on the streets on the Saturday, you know, during the week. And then we developed a model that became something that could be replicated. So we've got a 3-stage model. We use the phrase, we're journeying with people from the street to their feet to a life complete. And we've got outreach, which is street outreach and drop-in cafes, recovery support, which is community recovery groups, one-to-one support. And we partner with Christian rehabs all around the UK. And then we've got an aftercare part, which is once they're off the drugs and things or alcohol, what's next? So we now have some accommodation there. So some people can come and stay in our flats. And we partner with colleges and businesses to help people towards employment, further education. We now run an internship program where we can help them get their SVQ3 in health and social care. And now so a lot of the people that come through our programs come on and get employed with us as well. But it wasn't like so much like that in the early days, but we had the kind of structure of a model. And I think it was about 2016, the phrase kept coming to my mind, empowering the local church to reach the lost. And so we started to then go into some more deprived areas around the city, partnered with local churches, into the high need areas, and started to see that becoming really fruitful, to expanding beyond Glasgow to the surrounding areas, and realize, you know, grow a staff team, a bigger volunteer team, more church partners. And that just kept kind of growing, and God's hand of favour was upon it. We saw a lot of people getting free from their addictions, and we've started seeing a lot of people wanting to choose faith and going on, seeing their lives transformed. And so it's been a blessing along the way.
4: Now, as you think of the 28-year-old you and your former life, you must be absolutely gobsmacked by your life now, having a wife, having a firm faith, being in a good church, and actually in a relationship with a network of churches all over the place, enabling you to carry forward the work of the charity. It must blow your mind.
5: It does. One of my favourite scriptures, Blair, over the years has been Ephesians 3:20. Now unto him who is able to do immeasurably more than all we can ask or imagine, according to his great power at work within us. And you're absolutely right. When I look back and think where I was, I would never have imagined all the things I would have wanted. God's given me and more. I've got a beautiful wife, got 4 great children. We've got our own house, we've got a car, we've got a ministry that we love. And God's blessed me way beyond what I ever thought could be possible. And the beautiful thing, Blair, is he's not finished yet. Now, here we are 19 years down the road. The charity's been going, you know, started the church out 13 years ago, 12 years as a charity. We've got 20-odd employees, 100-odd active volunteers. We're currently partnering with over 20 churches. And not just in the greater Glasgow region. Well, God wanted us to be given us something that could be replicated around the UK. So that's what we've started doing. We're early on in that journey. We just launched a new 10-year vision this year. We want to partner with 100 churches across the UK in the next 10 years. And we're looking at expanding our housing. Currently got 6 flats, 10 beds. And we're looking at expanding that across the 3 stages of our model. And because the way I see it is, you know, across our country, we're facing a drug and alcohol crisis because addiction is ravaging communities everywhere. Scotland has got the highest drug death rate in Europe. Glasgow's the city with the highest rate. And it's quite funny, God plants us right in the heart and starts us right in the heart of the city with the greatest need. If it can work here, it can work everywhere. And you know, in England and Wales, is that the records are the highest since records began. You know, drug and alcohol death rates and the impact on society. So I believe God has a role for the local church to play in this. And Street Connect is one tool that can help equip churches to tackle the addiction crisis in their communities.
4: Well, let's have your next piece of music, and it's very appropriate. It's The Goodness of God, Jen Johnson and the lovely people at Bethel Music. Why this one?
5: Like we're just hearing a moment ago, just how good God is and how good he's been to me, as we say, with giving me way more than I could ever imagined or hoped for. And the beautiful thing is his goodness just doesn't end. It just continues and flows out to not just in our own lives, but all those round about us. So I'm so thankful for the goodness of God.
4: Well, Jen, take it away.

0: Well, my very special guest today is someone who has got a great deal of life experience leading to the formation of a charity called Street Connect. And he is now an author. His name is Ricky McHaddock. Ricky, I'm holding your book in my hand. And so you're an author, amongst other things as well. What made you decide to take your story and to put it into print?
1: So the idea came to me quite a few years ago, but I just felt the timing wasn't right. And it was, we were approaching 7-10 years as a charity. You know, we were looking at expanding nationally, and it just felt it was the right time. But what I thought I could do in 12 months, realised how big an undertaking it is, and guess how poor my first drafts were. I thank God for editors and publishers and friends. I had different people helping me along the way, which helped sharpen my ability to be able to write in a way that people would want to finish. And I've gotten a lot of good feedback that people couldn't put it down. It was gripping. It was an easy read. And so, yeah, from getting the concept out of my mind to the launch date, which was March this year, it was 3 years in the making.
0: Yeah, well, again, you discovered the need for people, you know, to give you feedback. And of course, the only trouble is when you ask people for feedback, they give it to you. And that means you have to make adjustments. But the book obviously tells your story. It tells the story of people that you met and whose lives have been changed. Do you want to give us some examples of people that you've written about in the book? You can use different names if you want.
1: Yeah. Yeah, so one of the men that's in the book, I mean, when he first came to us, first met him, I mentioned it was actually the first church partnership location we went into in a very deprived area of the city, and it was, you know, high addiction problems. And we'd met him through a church that we partnered with, and his life was, you know, he'd been on methadone for, I think it was 30 years, heroin addiction for longer. You know, been brought up in the care system, didn't know his parents, really, and, you know, in and out of prison his adult life. And, you know, he was so caught up in the throes of addiction, it looked, and he kept doing well and then falling back. And it was just, you know, to the natural eye, you might have thought, I don't know how this guy's going to make it. But he'd lost his partner. She died. And he got baptized in the church. And he was really progressing with his faith, but just couldn't break free from the shackles of addiction, methadone, heroin, street Valium, and amongst other things. And I remember one day thinking, God, we just need you to break through, because, I don't know, he wanted to go to rehab, but in the condition he was, they just wouldn't have took him. They wouldn't have been able to. But one event after another led to him getting to a position where he was ready to go in. And he went in, and just transformation. He's now, you know, he graduated the program, did the school of ministry training, left, got married, was working as a addiction worker in a GP surgery. Eventually he's now part of a church planting team. And his full-time role is he's now a coordinator for one of their housing projects, Housing First projects, where he supports people into stable housing and helping them progress in their own journey. And just what transformation to see where he was to where he is now and what's possible when he put his trust and faith in God and was determined to keep, you know, to achieve his goals. And those goals changed over time, from just getting off the drugs to, you know, getting married to, you know, getting a job. And he's now been in stable employment for many years, and free from his addiction, I think probably must be about a good 10 years now.
0: When you started out with the book project, did you feel a little bit overwhelmed and think, oh dear, I'm going to need a bit of help here?
1: No, it wasn't straight away. At first, it was once it getting all out of my head and into the structure, and I thought it was pretty decent. It was once a first overwhelm was when I submitted the first editor's report and she went through me, to say the least. So But it was all true, but it was hard to take. And that's where it first, I thought, what am I going to do? How am I going to get this? How, you know, she says, you need to change this. You can't do it like this. This needs to go. And it was like, and thankfully, the editor had knew something, actually knew another author, an author that actually knew the person. So I got in touch with them and says, look, could you help? She says, try and get a bit of help. He gave me a bit of help and he even did some drafts, and it, that kind of really showed me what I needed to do. And we worked together for a bit. That he moved on, and then I was then able to. So there's still quite a few bits what he'd helped me do in there. So he's acknowledged in, but oh, he was such a great writer. But it really showed me what I needed to do. Got that into a format, I think, over that next year, where I was able to submit the second editor's report. And I'm glad to say that wasn't, you know, she can say, I've clearly worked on this. If you just do this and that this time, ready to submit this for publication, just tell them I've said, if you implement what I say this time, that's it, you know. And did that straight to the publisher this time, and they were like, yeah, that's good, let's go. So they didn't have to do anything beyond that. But yeah, it was a lot of, but even 6 months after that was like, you know, getting the design, getting endorsements, the launch event, realizing the amount of work that goes on, not just when you've got the finished manuscript.
0: Yes.
1: That was an intensive 6 months to launch date. So that's that 3 year period from getting the concept out of my head to launch date was a set learning process. And yeah, Blair, before you ask, are you going to write another book? I won't be doing that again in a hurry. I'm glad I've did it. And the beautiful thing is with the title, Street Connect, His Story, I wanted to call it that because ultimately there would be no story without God, and it is his story. You know, the way the relationships he's brought about, his favour, and I just see it, ultimately it's his ministry. Why he chose me, I don't know. But I can see the way he's, you know, on the back cover, I think it says something along the lines of, what if your greatest failures can become the platform for your calling? Something almost, you know, it just amazes me the way that God used what I would have seen as those wasted years. And actually, they're the very, that's the very thing he's used. It's those worst moments in my, is actually the platform for literally saving many lives. And seeing many people coming out of equipping churches, but seeing many people coming out of their addiction. Because, you know, even in the last year, we reached 2,500 people who are different locations and saw hundreds going on into recovery support, with 35 going away to residential rehab, our highest ever in 1 year. You know, there's 30 people engaged in their aftercare. And, you know, we can now support several people through our accommodation projects. And, you know, we're impacting many lives every year. And when I think back over the whole time we've did this, the blessing it's been to see the many lives that have been impacted. And again, in the next 10, 20 years of the ministry, when it comes a time when I move on, the legacy that leaves, and to see, it's just amazing the way God uses the foolish things of this world. And, you know,
0: you can find the way.
1: Ultimately for his glory, Blair.
0: Absolutely. Now, the book, I think you said the book came out in March.
1: Yes.
0: And, how's it doing? Is it selling well?
1: Yeah, we've done well. Could always be selling better, you know, but we've been getting a lot of good feedback.

0: 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Plus, a lot of people, we run an initiative, you know, we give away a free copy of the book for anybody that signs up as a regular giver over £10 a month. It's significantly increased our regular givers, you know, and it's been a great tool, and loads of people I've known from the past outside of faith have chose to read it and been inspired by it. And yeah, so I've been getting a lot of good feedback and reviews of the impact of the book.
1: So if people want to get a hold of it, how do they do that?
0: So it's online. You can get it on Amazon. You can get it on all online bookstores. The publisher's got into, you know, even onto Waterstones, onto Barnes & Noble's online shops. And he's got it all around Christian bookshops all around the country. But if people buy direct from us as the charity, then we get 50% markup straight away. And so that money just goes back into fueling the mission, because the charity owns the book. So it's more money comes into the charity if it's bought direct from our website. So you can access that streetconnect.co.uk or search Street Connect on Google or any kind of search engine. And so even the title Street Connect, his story, hopefully are direct sales. And again, if you can get a free copy, if you would choose to support the work on a regular basis.
1: Well, Ricky, thank you so much for being my very special guest today. And folks, if you want to go and get that book, well, go to Street Connect direct, because they'll get the money and you'll be supporting the work. But if you really have to, Amazon, your local Christian bookshop, whatever, just buy the book. And not just for yourself, but if you know somebody who's struggling with addiction of any kind, actually, or even struggling with knowing who they are, buy a copy of the book. And not much of the summer left, but you can have a winter holiday and take the book with you. Ricky, thank you. Thank you so much.
0: Thank you, Blair.

0: is music from Hillsong Worship, Who You Say I Am, as chosen for us by Ricky McAdcock, of course, from Street Connect, who's been a guest in conversation with our very own Blair Crawford today. Big thank you to Ricky and, of course, to Blair. And thank you for listening. 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

0: says he wants the UK to lead the world in developing strict rules to keep artificial intelligence in check. The Prime Minister told world leaders at the UN he wants Britain to act as an honest broker, but his speech came hours after Donald Trump said he would resist attempts to rein in the technology. Defence Secretary Wes Streeting says action is needed.
1: This is an industrial revolution at a pace and scale we've never seen before. It has extraordinary potential for the betterment of humanity, but it also has potential, as some of the biggest brains and titans in tech have warned us, to be a weapon of mass destruction.
0: Six people have been arrested after anti-migrant protesters gathered in Hampshire believing a small boat was due to arrive. Hundreds of activists were in Gosport, but the vessel was intercepted and taken to Dover. The number of deaths from drug use in Scotland rose by 11% last year, with over 1,100 lives lost. The drugs ministers raised concerns about the impact of an increasingly toxic and unpredictable substance supply. Two inmates have denied attempting to kill the father of murdered schoolgirl Sara Sharif in prison. Stephen Sansom and Adam Watson are accused of attacking Irfan Sharif at Belmarsh on New Year's Day last year. Children as young as 13 have been referred to a specialist clinic for a bladder condition linked to sustained use of ketamine. The study from Alderhay NHS Foundation Trust and Lancaster University showed the majority of patients are girls from deprived areas. Symptoms include loss of bladder control. Professor Rachel Isbers from Alderhay.
2: The clinic is a urology clinic, so they're there for their bladder issues. Stopping using ketamine is the only thing that will improve bladder health. We can treat symptoms, but the only thing that helps is stopping the ketamine.
0: Taylor Swift's announced a new single after sparking a wave of speculation among fans online. Patient Zero will be released on Friday. That's the latest. I'm Laura Safe.
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4: This afternoon will be largely dry and warm with a rather cloudy skies, but plenty of sunshine will develop later in the day. Tonight will turn dry and chilly with largely clear skies and calm winds. And that's to see you tonight, but tomorrow morning it will stay dry. Hazy sunshine during the morning will be followed by thicker patchy cloud in the afternoon. But it will turn largely sunny by the evening. That's your weather forecast for Hampshire, Dorset and the Isle of Wight.
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4: Good afternoon to you and welcome to our second edition of That's All Lunch, taking you through your lunch break between now and 2 o'clock this afternoon, this Wednesday, the 23rd of September. Where has this year gone so far? It doesn't seem long ago that we're celebrating Christmas, does it? But there we go. On today's show, we have some around the world talking about celebrations, what's being celebrated on this day, the 23rd of September, in the UK and overseas as well. And then we've got some local news for you from the BCP and the larger area in Dorset as well, plus some sporting headlines for you. Very shortly, we'll be taking a look at the national and international news. But first, CC Winans is here with Worthy of It All. Good afternoon and welcome to That's Lunch.

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1: From the Sky News Centre at 1, Andy Burnham.

CC Winans, and Worthy of It All, just worthy. Just to remind you what to expect on this afternoon's show. If we have some smooth nostalgia tracks for you, we have a couple of tracks taking you back in time to those songs that you may have forgotten about, or you may like them and you want to hear them again. So we've got one or two tracks there again. Also, new this week, two tracks of brand new tracks this week. We've got two of those for you, as well as our usual CCM music, contemporary Christian music as well. Plus, I've got one special record in there for you. After Around the World, it's Alison Krauss and the Union Station with Lay My Burden Down. That's to come this afternoon as well. But first, let's take a look at the national and international news. Starting with this one, the migrants. You may have heard it all over the weekend, certainly from yesterday onwards. Migrants taken to Dover after more than 30 hours at sea. A total of 51 migrants have arrived in Dover on a small boat after spending 30 hours at sea. The arrival at 30 hours BS time came as half past midnight. BS time came after hundreds of protesters gathered in the Hampshire town of Gosport on Tuesday evening, as it was initially believed this is where they would be brought ashore. The boat left the Normandy coast on Monday morning, and the French Coast Guard, which shadowed it, said the migrants were in a precarious condition and refused to help, as they were determined to take all the risks to reach the UK. British rescue boats were sent to collect those on board who were taken, were then transferred to the Border Security Command. Now, moving on. UK warned over ballooning debt costs and slower growth ahead of the budget. UK has been warned over that ballooning debts costs and slower economic growth ahead of Chancellor John Healey's first budget next month. UK was amongst countries facing downgraded growth forecasts in a report by the influential Organisation of Economic Cooperation and Development. That's quite a mouthful to say, isn't it? That came as the head of the International Monetary Fund told the BBC that Britain and the US need to reduce the debt due to spiralling borrowing costs. The ongoing conflict in the Middle East and Russia-Ukraine war has pushed up the cost of crude oil, leading to higher fuel and energy costs, which in turn has driven up inflation around the world. And just moving on from that point, from a personal point of view, I filled up my little car this afternoon before coming to the studio in Southbourne, and I couldn't believe it. £2 and a penny per litre. I know it's a bit more expensive elsewhere, but £2 and a penny, that's where it's taken us. So hopefully that'll come down after the next budget. People off sick. Well, you need to phone your boss back to work, advisor says. People off work, sick from work, should keep in phone contact with their boss. A government appointed back to work expert, Sir Charlie Mayfield, has said. Getting bosses and workers to have a conversation rather than simply exchanging emails and sick notes could help people get back into work, Sir Charlie, who is a leading the Keep Britain Working workforce, said. His latest report said health-related economic activity was costing Britain around £212 million per year in benefit payments and lost output. And talking on the phone was just one piece of the jigsaw, he said on Wednesday. And finally, the report calls for more workplace support for people with health conditions and disabilities, and the establishment of workplace health system alongside the NHS. That's of course up with your international and national news headlines still to come. Around the world, things have been celebrated on this day, the 23rd of September. Then we'll be followed by some local news in the Bournemouth, Christchurch and Poole area, plus sporting headlines toward the end of the show. But first, nostalgic
but an oldie goodie it is. And that's the Christians with Harvest for the World.

Stranger No More. That's Big Daddy Weave and featuring Zach Williams. But it's time to catch up with those celebration in around the world. In fact, this one is not a daily one. This one's a weekly one. It's from the 21st of September through to the 27th. Of September, International Week of Deaf People. Yes, I'm not going to say it's becoming the norm for deaf people around now. I'm going to say it's becoming a thing of life now that we come across more and more deaf people. I think we should learn a little about what they go through, especially sign language as well. We should learn sign language as a third language, almost, or second language, if you want to put it that way. But first, people from all over the globe can band together during International Week of Deaf People with a common goal of promoting awareness related to sign languages and people who use them. In addition, the desire is to create a society that has a greater understanding and embraces the diversity of everyone, including people who are deaf or hard of hearing. Being a kind of hard of hearing myself after a serious operation in one of my ears when I was a youngster, I've become hard of hearing as well. The history of it was the inaugural observance of the International Week of Deaf People was observed in 1958 in Rome, Italy, when it was founded through the efforts of people at the World Federation of the Deaf. Sometimes also called the International Week of the Deaf, this event has been celebrated for many decades with the purpose of promoting the work culture of the deaf community. Now, moving on, education. They were saying that on this day, celebrating Education Technology Day. I think in the news currently is AI is a big subject, isn't it? So this is quite apt, really. There's no denying that technology plays a huge role in our lives today. It is central to everything that we do, and it is playing a monumental role in education. Teachers recognise that students need to get to grips with technology if they are going to have the best chances of making it in the world. So it's only right that we celebrate everything that technology brings, the world education, and read on to discover more about Education Technology Day. You'll find that on the Days of the Week website. You can find out more about it. And finally, I thought this was actually a cooking liquid, but apparently it's not. National Apple Cider Vinegar Day. Maybe it is. National Apple Cider Vinegar Day celebrates this versatile liquid that many people swear by for its health and household uses. Apple cider vinegar made from fermented apples is more than just a kitchen staple. It's sharp tang, enhances flavors in everything from salad dressings to marinades, and even in common ingredients in natural remedies. Whether mixed into a warm drink or applied topically, it has a reputation for boosting wellness. The day shines a spotlight on those unique qualities, making people appreciate its role in both cooking and personal care. There we are. It's not more than just a tang. The sharp tang enhances the flavours in everything that you do. There we go. People swear by it for health conditions as well. It's not listed what those health conditions are. Perhaps it will tell you on the bottle if you go and have a look. Still to come this afternoon, some local news from Bournemouth, Christchurch and Poole and the Dorset area, plus new sporting headlines, what's been happening in the sporting world, and what's going on with the football and the cricket. The cricket, apparently, England have done well against India, haven't they, or Pakistan, is it? So let's pray that they go on doing well.
Some brand new tracks this week. We've got two of those and some nostalgic one. But here is a nostalgic one from the scene of the country music. It's from Alison Krauss and the Union Station. It's called Lay My Burden Down.

0: Yes, the saying, there's some bluegrass for you from Alison Krauss and the Union Station with Lay My Burden Down. And still to come, some local news and some sporting news, all before 2 o'clock this afternoon.
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That's the first of two brand new tracks this week. That's one from Dustin Sharks. And this is the day. Time to take a look at some local news. Right now, where are we? Yes. A mum who didn't know she was pregnant and gives birth to an 8-pound baby. A mum who had no idea she's pregnant gave birth to an 8-pound, 1-ounce baby just 5 hours after going into hospital with excruciating stomach pains. Sammy Evans, 41, welcomed son Noah at Bournemouth Hospital after arriving at A&E with what she believed was severe period pains. The Asda worker had spent the previous 9 months living life as normal, going to work and going to the gym, completely unaware she was expecting. Sammy said, "I felt like I had been going through the menopause for a couple of months and my periods have always been irregular. I wasn't feeling great and I lost quite a lot of weight. I also had what felt like a hard tire surrounding my stomach." Concerned by her symptoms, Sammy visited GP the day before Noah was born and was told she may have a urinary tract infection, but they did not. They did a pregnancy test and there was a faint line, but they said it was unlikely to be a baby, she said. I'm sorry for laughing on, but a urinary infection and then end up with an 8-pound, 1-ounce baby. Tom Hayes, MP, welcomed Martha Rule against expansion in the A&Es. The rule was designed to give parents a stronger voice in emergency care. Is being ruled out across England. Martha's rule, already in place on patients' wards, will be introduced to every A&E department across England. The move will allow patients, families or staff to call a dedicated phone line if they are worried about a patient's deteriorating from a condition and feel their concerns are not being heard. Tom Hayes, the Labour MP for Bournemouth East, welcomed the expansion. And moving on, finally, good news for people who rather see a human being in a bank. Well, good news for you, Barclays opens a banking branch in Poole. There's a long way to go if you're in Bournemouth, but nevertheless, it's been welcomed. A branch in the Dolphin will offer a range of in-person services to the public, including access to cash and in-person support. In-person support for everyday banking, such as savings, transfers, mortgages, advice, and many others. Lee Evans, not the comedian, the branch manager for Poole, said that many local consumers value the opportunity to talk to our colleagues when they need support. Although use of our websites and digital support continues to grow, many local customers value the opportunity to talk to our colleagues when they need support. The investment underlines our commitment to Poole, and we look forward to welcoming our customers to our new modern branch at the Dolphin. For one, likes the personal touch, I think. I don't like using my banking app that very much, but I'd rather speak to someone, and that's a great thing. Barclays opening that bank. That's your local news caught up with, still to come. And finally, around about 2:15 this afternoon, looking at the sporting news, what's been happening in the sporting world. Football, I think there's a bit of cricket in there, and one or two other things. But first, here is a track from Phil Wickham and Crowder. It's called "It Really Is Amazing Grace."

It is really brand new. It really is the Corbin song, but I'm working my way through this one. The Corbins and a brand new featuring Citizen Way. Right now, let's look at those sporting headlines. Right now, defender Gerard Braithwaite hopes to make up for lost time by putting injuries behind him and impressing Thomas Tuchel in the up-and-coming Nations League games. It's 2 years since the Everton player made his only international appearance. It's been difficult since with reoccurring on hamstring problems. Braithwaite says the tough recovery work has paid off. Bromby captain Lewis Binks is one of the eight uncapped players called up by New Scotland boss Sebastian Pogonoli, looking to make his mark in the Nations League. Defender started in Tottenham's academy, had spells in Canada and Italy, and played for Coventry before moving on to the Danish league last year. Binks tells the Sky Sports News he hopes to cap off his journey with an international debut in Slovenia on Saturday. And now moving on, Clinton Nsayala has left Rangers to join UAE side Sharjah, for an undisclosed fee. The Frenchman was not featured under Derek McInnes this season after returning from a loan spell in Belgium with Westerlo. UEFA's president says trust in the FIFA has not been restored following the collapse of a private investment plan. Alexander Kafarin was speaking for the first time since FIFA boss Gianni Infantino offered a review of the decisions that led to the botched attempt to sell stakes in the World Cup. At a conference, Seferins warned not everyone puts the game above ambition. Red Bull confirmed that Isaac Adjar has extended his deal. The Frenchman will drive for the team next season alongside Max Verstappen. And Hadjar is returning to the track for this weekend with Azerbaijan after three races out with a wrist injury. Four world champion Verstappen signed a new contract last month, which lasts until 2030. Moving on, US President's Cup captain Brand Snyder praised golfer JJ Spawn after a victory at the PGA Championships in Wentworth on Sunday. Spawn was not picked in the American lineup for their match against international team Medina this week, and Snedeker thinks it's likely the new BMW champion will be the US Ryder Cup side next year. Now that's your news, all caught it right now, but once again, another smooth nostalgia track. This time it's Oasis and Stand By Me.

Second Stand By Me as our second nostalgic track, taking you back in time with the Oasis. And talking about time, my time has run out, unfortunately. But stay with us, because as usual, right after the news, Nick Hedges will be here with, I don't know whether it's Wonky Wednesday, then the afternoon show, or it's afternoon show featuring Wonky Wednesday. I can never tell with Nick. No, we don't know what he can do with his old TV and his old record player. He'll be here from 2 o'clock until 4 this afternoon. I'm going to leave you with a couple of tracks.

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1: From the Sky News Centre at 2. Andy Burnham could be on course to clash with Donald Trump on AI. The Prime Minister wants strict rules to rein in artificial intelligence, whereas the US president's told the UN fears over the technology are a hoax. Philip White, the founder of software firm Audacia, says rules are vital.
2: You've got the bad actors that are deliberately trying to do harm. But I think one of the scariest things that probably aren't necessarily getting enough attention is the big bucket of accidental bad actors, good actors that are over-empowering models without realising the potential harm they can do.
1: Scotland's once again got the worst rate of drug deaths in Europe. Figures from the National Records of Scotland show more than 1,100 people died because of substance use in 2025. Six people have been arrested after a group of protesters gathered in Hampshire ahead of an expected arrival of a boat carrying

That's Thank God by Leona Crawford. Welcome along to the program, which is made up as it goes along. It's Wednesday afternoon and we're going to have some fun. Yes, it is that program in the week. It's called Wonky Wednesday and I'm Nicholas Hedges. And as always, it's lovely to have your company because I'm up to my usual tricks. I've got a mystery year. We've also got a really, really interesting programmable investigation this afternoon about how many mobility scooters can you fit in the garden. Is it the front or back? Don't worry about it. All will be revealed. I mean, surely a garden's a garden, but we'll worry about that later, as well as some great music in our time together this afternoon. So somewhere along the line, it's going to be interesting. However, if this is your first visit to the program, then don't get too excited, because it will sound like this right throughout the afternoon, because after all, you are listening to the program by the presenter who has all the enthusiasm of an ironing board, but I'm not worried about that. So I do believe that that also comes under the heading, that's something we don't talk about. But we've got some Culture Club now. Yes, we are going back to a decade in the past. But which year? Well, I'll give you a clue. This won't be from today's featured year. Yes, it is in the 80s. Yes, it is Culture Club. But they were around in the decade

had albums out like Colour by Numbers from 1983 or Kissing to be Clever in 1982. But that was Carla Chameleon by Culture Club. Just one more track as we make our way steadily through the usual programme for a Wednesday afternoon. Welcome along. It's lovely to know that you're there. And hopefully by the end of the show, you'll be okay. Because you will be okay, particularly if you get this programme on prescription. And the police, I don't know why, I might be playing Don't Stand So Close to Me. But yes, I am up to my usual tricks this afternoon. And just as I said just a moment ago, we are going to, later in the show, find out how many mobility scooters you can fit in the front garden. Next week, we might do the back, but we'll have to work our way through the usual. We have to wait a week just to go only maybe a few yards down your side lane. I mean, how do you get back? How do you get to your back garden? Because today, so at some point in the show, we're featuring on the front, not the back. So it might take you a week to just, I don't know, maybe you walk through the house or around the side, but don't go into the back garden for at least another week, because something rather interesting could be in that back garden. In the meantime, why don't we listen to some 10th Avenue North or some John Ruddock or maybe even some REM or maybe something that we haven't heard before, which is not difficult, particularly if this happens to be your first visit to the programme, then hopefully it won't be your last. And by the way, there are always other programmes you can listen to, including Helen Potter on The Breakfast Show. Yes, I think that might be a good reason. Oh, talking of the police, yes, I think we should listen to this track. I've got a feeling that I don't know why, but every time I do this program, I always think that the police are in close attendance. So why don't we listen to, I don't know, maybe we want to listen to I can't even pronounce the name of the album, so that's not going to be our album of the week, is it? But I'll play the track from an album which, again, I can't pronounce. And again, you may have heard this one before.

That's the Police with Every Breath You Take, and you can guarantee you've heard that before. And by the way, the Police are not remotely interested in this program. However, that we might or may not be able to find a police officer who's brave enough to spend the remainder of their shift listening to this program. If so, I don't know why they do that. Really, I don't. But it's okay, because everything's under control. Because today we are looking for the year when Cilla Black had an album out called Beginnings. Do you remember that album? Or Middle of the Road had an album out called the same name. But T-Rex had an album called Electric Warrior. So we're in that year. But which year do we go back to this afternoon? Well, I'll give you a clue. It's a year back in the 70s. Yes, that's a long decade. It's a bit like any other decade, but we are in a particular year. So which year did T-Rex have that album out called Electric Warrior? Keep your thinking caps on, because that's what it's all about here on Wonky Wednesday. In the meantime, let's listen to the first of the car radio selections with a sound of 10th Avenue North.

0: on me. The King of Heaven wants me. So this world has lost its grip on
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0: that's the first of the car radio selections of the afternoon. Has that helped you? Because that was Diana Ross and Surrender from our featured year this afternoon. And before that, you heard Control by 10th Avenue North. There's no self-control here. It's absolutely fine. But we are looking for a year in the 70s. That's the good news. The bad news is that the UK's last trolley bus system in Bradford was closed in this year, and the Chancellor was Anthony Barber. Which year do you think we could be talking about? Well, it is the year of Bloody Sunday. I think that just about seals it for me, don't you? Well, it's going to seal it for me, because, of course, I know what the answer is. Yes, I know that sounds hard to believe, but today's featured year is 1972. Your memories, please, to nick.h@hopefm.com, which is my radio email. And also, while you're there, why don't you put on what your musical selections are, because I'd always like to hear that I'm making a connection with you. And if that's you, then welcome along. It's lovely to have your company. And did you have a Ford Granada in our year, which was a car of the year, which was produced in Europe from 1972 to 1994? Yes, it just seems like a long time ago. However, it's not that long when you consider you are listening to Wonky Wednesday with me, Nicholas Hedges. At least that's something that's not long. In the meantime, go and make a brew, and I'll be back in a few.
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0: And you're listening to Wonky Wednesday with me, Nicholas Hedges. And as always, it's a lovely to have your company. And if you're in this position where you've just thought, I've got that job to do in the garden, well, I'd get on and do it if I were you, because sadly that comes under the list of something we can't talk about list, the list which you put off and keep putting off, and eventually it just gets on top of you, and then you end up with more problems than you're actually worth. Yes, it is that house. And it's not the house because it's not the house you think it was, because that's the wrong night. Yes, we are going to the Hedges Hours house, but that's tomorrow evening between 7 and 9. No, today we're going to the neighbour next door, who's got, shall we say, a few problems, because this garden is full of rubbish. It's got a half broken wall, and it's also got a car in the drive. Yes, it has, because it's that house. It's also got maybe a couple of oil barrels in there, perhaps maybe a few mobility scooters around. Yes, because it's that house, the house which has been ordered to clear up metal and other offending items like mobility scooters. Yes, because a property in Poole has been ordered to remove, get this, mobility scooters, scrap metal, vehicle parts, oil drums, and other waste from the garden after a BCP council harming the appearance of the neighbourhood. Is that a house near you? Are you living next door to a house which could be considered an eyesore to the neighbourhood? If so, I'd use a little bit of subtlety there, but this house has become particularly noticed, and the council have issued a Section 215 notice for land at the address required the owner to clear up the property. So have you actually ever been in that situation where you know quite rightly that you've got jobs to do, but you just can't be bothered to do them? So put them on the something we can't talk about list, listen to this program, and then go and do it. Yes, so start working, start in that garden or that other job or whatever it is. Yes, put it off until after 4 o'clock when the Hope FM chart show comes in. However, do not use this under no circumstances. Yes, I might present this program, but that does not mean that you can listen to it all afternoon sitting down there and thinking to yourself, yeah, it's okay. The presenter is more than understanding, so I'll just leave the rubbish in the garden or wherever it happens to be until after 4 o'clock because he says so. By the way, and don't take anything that I say on this program seriously. Thank you for your concern, and yes, it's new music time.
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3: 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It's like,

0: No hurry.
1: That's new music. That's Jay King with Pause on this afternoon's Wonky Wednesday, the programme which is being made up as it goes along. And yes, I've still got the first couple of radio selections from my album of the week. Every week I bring you a selection of tracks from a particular album, and this afternoon it's the turn of Cher with her 1989 album Heart of Stone, and I'll be slipping in some tracks from that as we progress later on in the afternoon. And by the way, what are you up to this afternoon? Because I know that you're bound to tell me, because I use the power of telepathy on the show, that that is absolutely nothing to do with you. And to be honest with you, I wouldn't blame you if that's okay by you, because, you know, I don't know. I'm not even going to imply it, let alone think it, because you've just listened to this program for far too long, and you get this program on prescription. Yes, so of course, if you do get this program on prescription, then you'll be well aware of the language which is used, because just in case this is your first visit to Wonky Wednesday, be warned, this program can at times contain adult humor. No, I don't know where you get that idea from. You are badly misinformed on that one, because that's something which we don't talk about. In the meantime, let's listen to today's artist of the week. It is of course Cher with another track from many of her albums called Walking in Memphis.

That's Cher with Walking in Memphis. Yes, I've sort of given you a taste of what's to come in terms of the album of the week. Yes, I'd better hurry up, otherwise we won't get it all in. And now we've got a really interesting top four things which people most commonly walk into. Yeah, what do you walk into? And are you walking down the road at this precise moment? Yes, instead of looking at your phone or the pavement, look where you are going, because most likely you are most likely to walk into either the door frame. Yeah, that can be a bit painful, particularly if there already happens to be somebody in the door, as in the door, not somebody is the actual door. I mean, it's pretty obvious. It's a bit of wood. Well, it could be I don't know. Is your door wooden, or maybe it's PVC, or maybe it's, I don't know. Anyway, whatever a door. Thank you. A door is made out of, because if you don't watch where you're going, you're most likely to walk into the door frame, and that will hurt, particularly if there happens to be somebody already standing there. I wouldn't do that if I were you. Anyway, if you don't watch where you're going, you're most likely to walk into vertical poles and signs. Usually happens when distracted by mobile phones or conversations. Number three, it's coffee tables and furniture corners. Low objects outside your direct forward line of sight. In at number two, it's glass doors and clean windows result in a complete lack of visual contrast when not paying attention. And I'll tell you what I'll do. I'll put on another track amongst our selection, and I'll be back with you to reveal to you what the number one most common item is that people walk into. And I think you might be pleasantly surprised. But the good thing is, you won't, if you don't pay attention, the good news is you won't walk in on this program. And perhaps that might be a relief, particularly if you happen to be a regular listener. But that's something which we'll worry about later. In the meantime, let me put on a track which I know I've played before on the program. Well, that's pretty difficult. Here is the soothing and relaxing sound of London Beat, and this particular track is on their 2019 album, 30 Years.

That's another track as we make our way steadily through a usual Wednesday afternoon. And that's London Beat with Rhythm Is My Song from their album 30 Years, which they released back in 2019. I do hope that you're enjoying this music and verbal selection, because still to come, I've got the likes of a little bit of REM, if you like them, as well as the tracks from the album of the week, which is Heart of Stone by Cher, which she came out with in 1989, all those years ago. But stay there, relax, chill out, maybe put some sunglasses on. But most noticeably, thank you to TG for doing TL, the program which I humorously refer to as the warm-up act to this show. And Tony, I love the sunglasses. Yeah, they're great, absolutely fantastic. But sunglasses are only any use when they're outside. But that's okay. So good on Tony. That's those sunglasses look really, really good. And thank you to thank you for doing TL. And I don't think he's been up to anything we can talk about this afternoon. Oh, what a shame. But I dare say that he may have left me something, but I'll have to find it as the afternoon progresses. In the meantime, why don't we sit back, relax, and listen to the sound of REM.

0: That's the relaxing sound of REM with All the Way to Reno on this afternoon's programme. Yes, go and make a brew and I'll be back in a few.
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0: And you're listening to Wonky Wednesday with me, Nicholas Hedges. And as always, it's lovely to have your company. And I believe Tony's been at it again. Between episodes of That's Lunch, better known as TL, are just on the show, just in case you're tuning in and wondering what all the abbreviations are about. No, we don't do abbreviations here. I just say it as it is. So if I'm looking at a brick wall, I will call it exactly what it is, as in a brick wall, because he's been at it again. Yes, he's been using that trampoline. Yes, the trampoline. And like I say, I don't know if it's between episodes or between records, he's got a quiet little trampoline, which he spends an exorbitant amount of time jumping up and down on. But that's normal what you do with a trampoline. Well, at least I hope it is, because there are three vital factors in that. And we'll be dealing with what Tony's been doing between music on That's Lunch, yes, later on in the afternoon, because I have a feeling that, don't worry, we won't be there for all that long, because there are only three things, but that you can guarantee that Tony will be definitely fitter by the time he finishes. So we'll be investigating that later on in the show. Like I said, it's a little trampoline, and I've got a feeling that That's Lunch is definitely the program which you might want to work out to. A little like this one here. In the meantime, let's sit back, relax, and listen to the soothing and relaxing sound of Years and Years.

0: have featured on a list of places with the rudest names. A survey suggests cheeky roadsides put off around two-thirds of drivers. That's the latest. I'm Fader Silver.
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That's the soothing and relaxing sound of Heather Small with Radio On, with the album's called Close to a Miracle, and that was back in 2006. Welcome along, it's lovely to have you company to another edition of Wonky Wednesday, the programme which is being made up as it goes along, only its presenter doesn't seem overly concerned by it, but maybe they should be. And we've reached the stage in the show where every week I bring you a mystery personality. So who could I be talking about this afternoon, you wonder? Now, maybe this might be a clue, or might not be, depending on your sense. First of all, it really depends on your sense of humour, because apparently our mystery personality this afternoon is lost in space as he fumbles with the cost of this new space squadron. Well, I don't quite know why he's looking for me, because I'm not. This programme, as far as I'm aware, is not lost in space. No, it's lost in the musical selection, so I'll be of absolutely no help to this person whatsoever. But that might be a clue to this afternoon's mystery personality. Stay tuned and all will be revealed. But one thing that I will say is was born on No, that I'm looking at completely the wrong date. I mean, you couldn't be a mystery personality, could you, who's lost in space and be born on the 20th of July 2026. I mean, that's physically impossible, but we'll worry about that later. Okay, let me get to the... Okay, this is where we need to be, because this person was apparently born on the 21st of January 1983, the year when the UK won absolutely no points whatsoever at the Eurovision Song Contest. And another, he was born in Stepney in London, and he, Joe Dancy, maybe that's someone you may associate with this person. I'll be glad to say that I haven't heard of that person, not personally anyway. But anyway, those are the first couple of clues to this afternoon's mystery personality. Who is it? Like I said, they're lost in space this afternoon. Well, that's great to know. At least, well, that makes two of us, because still to come among tomorrow night, I've got some John Allen, some Audio Adrenaline, and some Heart to come, as well as the remaining tracks from the album of the week, where every week I bring you a selection of tracks. And this afternoon, we go back to 1989, when Cher produced her album Heart of Stone, which is this week's album of the week. So stay tuned and all will be revealed in that. In the meantime, let's sit back, relax, and listen to the sound of John Allen.

That's John Allen with Living God on this afternoon's Wonky Wednesday, the program which is being made up as it goes along. And before that record, we were trying to solve this afternoon's mystery personality. And apart from being lost in space, which is his current problem, yes, that's quite a big problem, and he needs to, I don't know, we'll deal with that later. And we'll talk about that later. But that might be a clue that this person this afternoon is lost in space. He grew up living in a council flat, and he recalls the Conservative Party politician, particularly the late Anne Whittacombe in the 1990s, and he at Victoria London. He went to study history at the University of Cambridge as an undergraduate student. And what else can I tell you about this person? He became opposed to its decision to enter the Iraq War. Maybe that's another clue which we need to consider this afternoon. Yes, he looked quite good in 2009 as a younger man, but age is something that we don't talk about here on the program, particularly when you do my featured years. Just because I do the featured taster year, it does not mean that I give my age away. And you can find out what I look like at the Hope FM website by going to hopefm.com, clicking on the presenters page, and up will come various photographs of various presenters, and myself included. And you're more than welcome to have a guess at how old you think I am. And put it this way, I look nothing like this afternoon's mystery personality. Well, I don't know if that's a good or a bad thing. I mean, you decide. But of course, not knowing who the university, who the personality is, I think your options are somewhat limited on that. Okay, what else can I tell you about? He was elected president of Cambridge Students Union from the 2004 to 2005 academic year. But who are we talking about this afternoon? Well, I'll give you a big major clue. In July 2020 by-election, he was elected as Chadwell Warden, Redbridge London Borough Council. And he's also the I don't know whether to say this now. What I'll do is I'll give you a couple of more clues after we listen to another song this afternoon amongst the selection. This is the soothing and relaxing sound of Alanis Morissette.

That's Alanis Morissette and Crazy. Yes, and before that record, I was going to tell you who this afternoon's mystery personality was. Well, he was the former, health secretary, and now he is the current defense secretary. Yes, his name is Wes Streeting. So this afternoon's mystery personality was Wes Streeting. And by the way, I look nothing like Wes Streeting, just in case you're wondering, because again, you can see my photograph at the Hope FM website by going to hopefm.com, clicking on the presenters page and having a look and seeing what we look like. That would be great, wouldn't it? Because I've been doing this program for a long time now, and I do hope that by now I've made enough of a connection for you to want to go and have a look and see what I think I look like, which is great. However, just because you do that, it does not mean that I'm going to give my age away, because age is something that we don't talk about on the basis that Wonky Wednesday uses the power of telepathy. That's a major skill. But 99, the problem is I might use the power of telepathy, but 99.99% of the time I'm fundamentally wrong, but that's okay by you. In the meantime, between now and 4 o'clock in our time together this afternoon, we may also take a trip to the scrapyard. Yes, I've got an image of a scrapyard that's got piles, and I just believe it's piles and piles of metal. Just to give you an update on exactly what's happening to the car, we're more interested in what's happening to the house in the road in Poole. Yes, we're going to go back to that house this afternoon to see whether or not there's actually been any progress in our time together this afternoon. So that might be coming for you a little later in the show. Now, that house is like any other house, but I don't think it's the house to the Hedges house, which we'll be investigating tomorrow evening between 7 and 9 with Hedges Hours, presented here by yours truly. And yes, that's tomorrow night between 7 and 9. So if you want to find out what's happening in Hedges house, then that's great. Please join me for Hedges Hours. And we'll go to the next door neighbour later in the show to find out whether or not any progress has been made with that house. Yes, you would have heard me mention about this house earlier in the show, particularly if you end up with this program on prescription, which is something I'd recommend at hopefm.com, clicking on Good Afternoon, and you can sit back, relax, and listen to this soothing and relaxing sound of me with all the enthusiasm of an ironing board all over again. Or on the other hand, you might want to listen to Jill Leary or anybody else who does a weekly afternoon show. Yes, I'm not quite sure, apart from myself and Jill. I don't know who else does a weekly afternoon show. Yes, that's really concerning, actually, but that's something which we'll worry about later. Good afternoon to Jill Leary. If you're listening, it's always lovely to know that you make a valuable contribution, as well as to anybody else who happens to present here on Hope FM. And yes, we have a lot of fun, particularly doing various programs. And like I said, we all make a valuable contribution to the station, as well as TG for doing TL, the program which I humorously refer to as That's Lunch, done by the one and only Tony Goff. And by the way, if you were with me earlier in the show, you would have heard me mention something about his sunglasses. Now, his sunglasses are something we can talk about. Well, that makes a change, because 99.9% of the time, they're something that we can't talk about. But, you know, I've got albums of the week. I've got musical selections. I mean, what else do you want? Yes, I'm here. What were your other two wishes? Yes, I don't think I'd like to know that, if that's okay by you. In the meantime, why don't we sit back, relax, and listen to the soothing and relaxing sound of music. Yes, that's the other option we have on this thing. I realise that's really, really, really difficult. Okay, let's sit back, relax, and listen to the soothing and relaxing sound of Genesis. And this track was from their album of the same name.

That's another car radio selection for the afternoon. That's the Ace of Base with The Sign. And before that, you heard another interesting track on this afternoon's Wonky Wednesday. Yes, you heard Invisible Touch by Genesis from the album of the same name. And as always, it's lovely to have your company. If you've got that musical selection which you would like to share with me, then why not send me that email to nickh@hopefm.com. Include your name and your musical selections, and I'll do everything I can to put it together for you in an up-and-coming edition of the program. And just when you thought it might be safe to tune in tomorrow evening between 7 and 9, where I'm here presenting Hedges Hours, and I will have a featured year for you. So which year would I go back to tomorrow evening? Just in case you've tuned in and earlier in the show, yes, you would have heard me do 1972, which is today's featured year, to put you in the mood for another mystery year tomorrow evening. But that's tomorrow evening. I know that that's not too far away, but don't get too enthusiastic about it, because I'm here, I'm doing it, and I'm doing it with all the enthusiasm of an ironing board. So it will be lovely to have your company on that one. Okay, now we're going to do the trip to the scrapyard. Yes, I don't believe we've been here before. Scrapyard, yes. When did you last go to one? I haven't been to one for years, but it's a question here of, have I missed a year? So here we go, we've got the car. Yes, we've got the Renault 5 19. Let's start with the... Should we go from the oldest to the newest and then see what happens? I mean, I can't differentiate between one Renault 5 from 1 year to another, to be honest with you. And then I might even play that song. Yes, it's by Johnny Cash. And I think you know the song we might be playing, but I'll leave that to your imagination, because I know that I use the power of telepathy here on the show. So here's a question for you. Have I missed a year? Okay, let me start with the oldest Renault 5 from 1972. Then we go to 1980. Then after that, we go to 1986. No, we don't. We go to 1985. Then followed by 1986. Then followed by 1995. Are you keeping up? Yes, and there's even a Renault 4. Do you remember the old Renault 4? So this afternoon's featured scrapyard visit is to the Renault 5 of the, and it's the original Renault 5. Yes, it came out in several different areas, but this afternoon's mystery car is from our scrapyard, is the old style Renault 5. And I did say to you there, have I missed a year? Just to give it to you again, we had one from 1975, 1995, no, 1972. I do apologise, I can't read, in spite of me having my filthy glasses on. Yes, I do need to clean them. Let's start that again. 1972, then we went to 1980, then we went from there to 85, 80, 1990, and then 1995. So those must have been all the years that they were in production, but I'm not sure with that. But anyway, this afternoon, that was our trip to the scrapyard. Yes, it was most interesting, wasn't it? Maybe I might do one again next week, and hopefully I'll own a... maybe if you could bring back one car that you previously owned, which car would that be? Again, why not send me that to that email, nickh@hopefm.com. Include your name and your car, which you would bring back to production, if you could do it for just one day. Okay, you're only allowed this car for one day, because that's all the MOT will be valid for. So if you could bring back, which car would you bring back which you have previously owned? And welcome to my car radio selections, where you just don't hear my voice, basically. It's as simple as that. In the meantime, let me put on another track from my album of the week. Every week I bring you a selection of tracks, and this afternoon it's the turn of Cher with her 1989 album Heart of Stone, and I'll be sharing with you some tracks from that in our afternoon together. In the meantime, here is the soothing and relaxing sound of Heart.

0: That's another one on this afternoon's playlist. That's Heart with What About Love. Stay tuned, because coming up for you at 4 o'clock, you've got the Hope FM chart show with Dan and Gordon. In the meantime, don't touch, go and make a brew, and I'll be back in a few.
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0: And you're listening to Wonky Wednesday with me, Nicholas Hedges. And as always, it's lovely to have your company. And in the remaining of our time together this afternoon, yes, we are going back to that house. To that house. Yes, the house which I humorously referred to earlier in the show, just purely to find out whether or not there's been any progress made in the clearance of the garden. I'm not a nosy neighbour. I'm just looking after my neighbourhood. That's absolutely fine. No, I'm not doing what you think I'm doing, because that's something which we don't talk about. I am merely interested to finding out whether or not anything has happened in the time together this afternoon about that house. Yes, the house in the pool area, not the fern down area. So fern down this afternoon has got nothing to worry about. No, this afternoon we are looking at the house in that house. Yes, that could be really interesting. Now, in the celebration of the fact that earlier in the show we went to the scrapyard, I thought that there was only one track I could play. Yes, it's the soothing and relaxing sound of Johnny Cash.

But when we pulled out the switch, all three of them come on. The back end looked kind of funny too, but we put it together, and when we got through, well, that's when we noticed that we only had one tail fin. About that time, my wife walked out, and I could see in her eyes that she had her doubts. But she opened the door and said, "Honey, take me for a spin." So we drove uptown just to get the tags, and I headed to ride on down Main Drag. I could hear everybody laughing for blocks around.

0: The year was 1989. The album was called called Heart of Stone, and that's Cher. And that was another car radio selection with Love on a Rooftop from another track from my album of the week. And before that, you heard One Piece at a Time by Johnny Cash, the only song I could play as a result of the program going to the scrapyard earlier in the show. Yes, about 10 minutes ago. It wasn't, to be honest with you, it really was not that exciting. Not as exciting as going to that house. Yes, we might be going to that house later on in the show, but we'll have to, I think we'll be pushing our luck there, because I've got very little idea that may have changed in the situation in our time together this afternoon. But you never know, it's well worth a look. In the meantime, it's new music time.
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0: That's new music on the show. That's Joshua Queen with When I See You on Wonky Wednesday from Hope FM. It's lovely to have your company. And stay tuned, because coming up for you at 4 o'clock, you've got The Chart Show with Dan and Gordon. Then after that, you've got Tim Haywards with Live Wire Live, to be followed at 9 o'clock from 7 till 9. And then at 9, you've got the Luke Brown Jazz Show. So that's what the schedule looks like here on Hope FM. And as always, it's lovely to have your company. I'll tell you what, go and make a brew, and I'll be back in a few.
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0: And you've been listening to Wonky Wednesday with me, Nicholas Hedges. Sadly, all good things must come to an end, but have no worries, because I'll be back on your radio tomorrow evening between 7 and 9 with Hedges Hours, so join me then if you will. Just to recap for you, we had a mystery year this afternoon, which was 1972. We had a mystery personality. We've had, if you can think about it, I've had it within reason, including the trip to that house. Yes, I'm glad to tell you that that house, there had been no improvement in our time together this afternoon. They've got, whoever owns this house has got oil drums in the garden, they've got lumps of metal, even a car's in there. But most surprisingly, there is a selection of mobility scooters at that house. And by the way, we'll be investigating the Hedges house tomorrow evening on tomorrow's evening show. And we had our mystery personality. And we also had tracks from our album of the week, which was Heart of Stone by Cher. So I think that's all for this afternoon. Stay tuned, because coming up for you at 4 o'clock, you've got the Hope FM Chart Show. Then you've got Live Wire Live with Tim Haywards. And then at 9, you've got the Luke Brown Jazz Show. So that's what the schedule looks like at Hope FM. Anyway, thank you for your company. It's been great. You'll go out to the sound of the Lighthouse family. So I've been Nicholas Hedges. This has been Wonky Wednesday. And that's all from me for this afternoon. Goodbye.

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0: Well, it sort of is. Welcome along to the Hope 20 Chart Show. Now, you may well be aware, over the past couple of weeks, last 2 weeks, Hope FM has been in the process of moving the studios. And as a result, we haven't had the opportunity to record a brand new chart for the last 2 weeks. But rather than make it 2 weeks in a row without a new show, I thought I'd bring you something slightly different this time out. Over the next 2 hours, rather than our usual countdown, going to be bringing you a mixtape looking back at some of our favourite tracks from the last 12 months or so, tracks that have featured in our top 20, but also some of our favourite new music update tracks too. The feature on the show where every week myself, Gordon and Alicia play some brand new music, music that may well appear in the chart one day, some maybe not, but we love the tunes and we want to share them with you each and every week on the Hope 20 Chart Show. So I've compiled an hour's worth of our best of new music update tracks in the past 12 months for you today. And the second half of the show, we'll concentrate on some of those biggest tracks in our charts so far in 2026. So on the way this week, in the first half of our Hope 20 Chart Show mixtape, in our new music update section, we'll be hearing music from Ray, from Sydney Alexander, Alison Ide, Lynn D, Jonathan Ogden, Collington, Franny Cash, Hopeful, Grayson Max, Philippa Hannah, and much, much more. So I hope you enjoy the music that we've got lined up for you this week. 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
0: So let's start off our new music update mix on this Hope 20 Chart Show today with this one. It was new earlier this year from Rend Collective. It's a bit of a sea shanty to start us off. This is Salt and Light.

We are messengers with the late, great Moya Brennan from the band Clannad there, and their take on U2's classic Where the Streets Have No Name, released earlier on this year. Our very own Gordon T, not usually a fan of a cover. I know, I remember him saying on the New Music Update a couple of months ago that he did like that one. Hope you liked it too. You at the Hope 20 Chart Show mixtape today. No new chart countdown this week, as over the past couple of weeks, 2 weeks, Hope FM has been in the process of moving studios, and we haven't been able to put a new chart countdown together for you this week. But rather than bringing you just another repeat, bringing you a hand-picked mixtape for your listening pleasure today. In this first hour of the show, we're bringing you some of our favorite tracks from our new music update. I can tell you on the way, we got music from Alison Ide, Van Buren, but right now, how about some Christian electronic dance music courtesy of Sydney Alexander? This

0: true.
1: You with the Hope 20 chart shows mixtape today, bringing you this hour some of our favourite tracks from our weekly feature on the show, The New Music Update. We just heard from Van Buren and Cecily with Tried and True. Before that, Alison Hyde, Chemically Messed Up, and also Sydney Alexander with Real Again. On the way, Collington, got some Franny Cash, some Lindy as well, but right now we're going to chill out ever so slightly with one of Alicia's favourite artists. Of course, our very own Alicia is the queen of the new music. Jonathan Ogden. She really introduced me and Gordon to him about a couple of years ago. His latest album came out earlier on in 2026, and we featured this song on our new music update. I loved it the first time I heard it. I hope you like it as well. This is Jonathan Ogden with Circles.

music from Collington. That's Waiting for a Daylight. Before that, Lynn D, who had just been on this relentless push of releasing new music in 2026. All of it brilliant quality, and we've featured Lindy plenty of times on the new music update so far in 2026. We also heard from Jonathan Ogden, certainly one of Alicia's favourite artists, with the song Circles. Gordon T, our very own Gordon T, one of his favourite artists is Franny Cash. She has just this past week, depending on when you're listening to this, it might even be today, on the 18th of September, she released her first solo album. Is called Here I Am. She's been a recent guest on the Artist Interview podcast, and she is no stranger to being on the chart proper in our top 20 on her own, and also, of course, as part of We The Kingdom, as she was as we first came across her. So let's have some Franny Cash music, shall we, from that new album called Here I Am. This is Jesus All Along.

One of the most influential modern British worship voices, Philippa Hannah, together with Israel Houghton there, Until the Whole World Knows, which came out earlier on in 2026. A highlight of our new music update offerings on the Hot 20 chart show so far this year. Before that, Dan Bremner's Hero and the Villain. And Franny Cash, who's just released her debut solo album, a song from it called Jesus All Along. You with the Hope 20 Chart Show mixtape this week. What with Hope FM being on the movie, you know, changing studios and all the setup and everything else in between us going on, we simply haven't had time to record you a brand new countdown this week. But we didn't want to just stick another repeat on, though. We wanted to bring you something fresh. So we're doing this, a two-part mixtape. This first hour, we're concentrating on some of our favorite tracks from the new music update. And then second hour, that's all about the biggest songs of the year so far that are featured in our top 20. In here and now, though, we're still making our way through our new music update songs. I can tell you on the way, we got music from Grace and Max, one from Hopeful as well. But I'm going to choose a tune right now, possibly my favorite new artist of 2026. Her name is Hannah Maria. This is Still You Loved.

featuring the voice of Randy James. That's the band Hopeful and Get Me Out of the Way. Before that, Rachel DeLong with Dopamine. We also heard from Hannah Maria with Still You Love This, the Hope 20 Chart Show mixtape this evening. We haven't got a fresh countdown for you. Instead, we're bringing you a mixtape in two parts. This first hour has all been about our favorite tracks, some of our favorite tracks from our new music update feature that we have on the show each and every week. Hour number two that's coming up after the break. We're playing you some of the biggest tracks that have featured in our top 20 on the Hope 20 chart show so far this year. We'll be hearing from the likes of Zach Williams, Mercy

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3: And welcome back to this week's Hope 20 Chart Show. A little bit different this week. As you may well have heard, this past week, Hope FM has been moving its studios and its offices to a new location. And because of the time that's taken and setting up a new studio, we simply haven't been able to put together a brand new chart countdown for you this week. So rather than giving you just another repeat, we put this together, 2 hours of a Hope 20 Chart Show mixtape. Hour number one that we just heard was all about some of our favourite tracks from our new music update feature that we have on the show every single week. You know, tracks that may or may not appear on our chart in the future, but we love them. We want to share with them with you, and we did. We just heard a compilation of that. Hour two is all about the biggest tracks of the past, well, 12 months, most of 2026, a little bit of 2025 chucked in there as well. All to give you some a new show this week rather than just a repeat. I really appreciate all the support that's come into Hope FM this past week during the move. 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

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Anyway, back to the music, shall we? The Hope 20 Chart Show, counting down the top 20 biggest contemporary Christian music and worship tracks of the week. And we have on the way this hour some of the biggest of the year, from the likes of Lauren Daigle, For King and Country, Toby Mac, Matthew West, Colton Dixon, Blessing Offer, Jamie McDonald, Ellie Linebear, and a couple of others as well. Do stay with us. Up first on our second half of our mixtape this week is a former Hope 20 Chart Show number one from Zach Williams. This is Jesus Loves.

Colton Dixon, a top 10 track from earlier on in 2026, and The Love I Have For You. Before that, Mercy Me has spent a solitary week at number one on the Hot 20 chart show earlier on this year. And we also heard a former number one, it did reach the top spot for quite a few weeks actually, Zach Williams and Jesus Loves You with the Hot 20 chart show mixtape this week. This hour's all about some of the biggest tracks of the last 12 months, mostly of 2026, a couple from 2025 as well. We've had some number ones in those last few songs that we've heard. How about a song that, hey, we thought was destined for number one, or at least Alicia and Gordon did. I thought it would reach number two and not reach number one, and I was right. It was a complete guess though. I wish it did get to number one. One of my favorite tracks of the year is from For King and Country. It's from their brand new album that's also come out this week. It's called The Most Beautiful Colors, and this was the lead single from it. This is World on Fire.

A song that had two separate stints in our top 20 earlier on in 2026. I know it's a big favourite of our very own Alicia's. That's Pat Barrett and I've Got a Fire. Before that, Toby Mac. It went to number one, a song called Heaven on My Mind featuring Forrest Frank. One of like four or five tracks from his most recent album called Heaven on My Mind have featured on our top 20 on the Hot 20 chart show in the past 12 months. For King and Country, they're no strangers to a number one. But that song we heard just then didn't quite make it. The former Hope 20 chart show number two from the lead single from For King and Country's latest album called The Most Beautiful Colours. That was the song World on Fire featuring Taylor Hill. Let's continue with some number ones, shall we? Songs that did reach the top of the chart, including this one from Lauren Daigle. This is Let It Be a Hallelujah. Take

Lauren Daigle, a former Hot 20 Chart Show number one, Let It Be a Hallelujah. You're with the Hot 20 Chart Show mixtape today, bringing you 2 hours of slightly different mixes. We had our number one, some of our favourite tunes from our new music update so far in 2026. This hour is all about some of the biggest tracks on the chart so far this year. A couple of tracks from 2025 as well. We've had plenty of number ones in our mixtape so far. How about some songs that maybe we thought were going to climb the chart much higher? Songs that we really, really loved and maybe didn't spend quite enough time in the chart for our liking. We got a selection of those tracks for you now. It's been a while since I've heard one or two of these. We've got one from Sons of Sunday on the way, one from Rend Collective. But right now, here's Big Daddy Weave. This is I've Just Seen Too Much.

You're listening to the Hope 20 Chart Show mixtape, bringing you some of our favorite tracks that are featured in our top 20 so far in 2026. We had three tracks there that maybe we thought were going to climb higher in the chart. Maybe didn't quite spend enough time in the chart for our liking, including that one there from Sons of Sunday, which consists of Stephen Furtick, Brandon Lake, Chandler Moore, Chris Brown, Leland Mooring, and Pat Barrett. That's a super group and a half. That was a song God did. It spent less than 5 weeks in our top 20 earlier this year. Rend Collective before that, Fight of My Life. I don't think that surpassed 5 weeks in the chart either. We also heard from Big Daddy Weave and I've Just Seen Too Much. It didn't peak much past number 17, I think. Funny the way these things work sometimes, but I love every single one of those songs. Hope you like them too, as we continue for the final part of our mixtape today, with a mixture of songs, some that reached number one, some that just stayed around for a long, long time as well. The likes of Blessing Offer on the way, Bay Turner. But let's get back to the number one, shall we? Jamie McDonald, I think. I mean, I said Franny Cash is one of Gordon's favourite artists. I think Jamie McDonald may be at the top of that league table at the moment. One of three number ones that Jamie McDonald has had on the Hope 20 Chart Show was earlier this year with her song, Desperate.

letting off a top 10 track earlier this year on the Hot 20 Chart show. Lift Me Up before that. Chris Tomlin, How Good It Is, and Jamie McDonald, one of a couple of number ones that she's had over the past 2 years on the Hot 20 Chart show. At the song Desperate, you're listening yet to the Hot 20 Chart show mixtape this week. And we were unable to bring you a new countdown just because of all the goings on at Hope FM. We've been moving studios and everything else in between. We didn't want to bring you yet another repeat this week. So we're doing this, a brand new show. Just for this week, we are revisiting some of the biggest tracks from the Hope 20 Chart show in 2026. Few from 2025 as well that sort of crossed over into the new year. We still got time for a couple more songs on our mixtape. We've got one from Bay Turner on the way after Jay King. This is Hard Place.

I think I said it every single week, that song featured in the top 20 on the Hot 20 Chart Show. But what a voice there from Bay Turner. That's Somebody's Praying. Before that, a brand new artist to us here on the Hot 20 Chart Show in 2026, making their debut entry with the song Hard Place. That was Jay King. And that very nearly brings us to the end of this Hot 20 Chart Show mixtape this week. We will be back with a brand new countdown, myself, Gordon, and Alicia as well next week. But our final song to play out, one of the biggest tracks of 2026 and probably 2025 as well, Elevation Rhythm. It didn't quite reach the number one spot, but it was certainly knocking on the door of the top spot for a long time. This is Washed. Thank you so much for listening, and God bless.

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1: Yes, here we are, revitalized, removed, we've moved, not removed, we've moved. Yes, I've moved from behind Castle Point, which is quite handy for Asda, to be fair, but not the rest of it because it was shut, to here, Winton, which doesn't sleep. Winton doesn't sleep, does it?
2: What are you going on about?
1: Winton doesn't sleep. You go out in Winton, it's vibrant all the time, and you can get your spices and your takeaways, and you can go to your open music night at the Buffalo Bar.
2: Yeah. That's always good music at the Buffalo. On a Monday night, they do an open mic on the Monday night.
1: Monday night. Who runs that?
2: Jordan.
1: Oh, right.
2: Jordan Gray.
1: Oh, cool.
2: Him of Electric Shakes and running the bar. He's one of the... I don't know exactly what his position is there, but he's involved in running the bar.
1: There we go. And it's very exciting in this new place. As I mentioned before, it's got lots of spiky things on the wall, which makes it feel like a real sort of... Yeah. I don't know, really. Torture chamber.
3: Dinosaur.
1: Yeah. Dinosaurs. We've got an exciting show today. It's even more exciting because our guests have turned up, which is quite exciting.
2: Helps.
1: And they're on time.
2: You have to get close to the microphone, Sandy.
3: Okay.
1: Yeah, so we've got Sandy Wood from the Music Club and various other things.
4: Yes, hello, hello, hello.
1: And we've got the Room 18 team.
5: Hello.
1: Is this your radio debut?
5: Yes, it is.
1: There you go.
2: Sweet.
1: There you go.
2: Yeah, we like that.
1: So we're going to talk about youth music, and they've got some merchandise with them.
6: Oh, yeah, that's for you guys.
1: Oh, we will definitely talk even more about that then. Brilliant. Thank you. Merchandise, we always like freebies, don't we? I'm still holding the mic because there's no extendable lever thing, that's why. Not because I think I'm on the radio or whatever.
2: Can I just say?
1: Yes.
2: I'm really pleased that you didn't do your usual intro that I really don't like.
1: I can't remember what it was. I might do it now.
2: Is this a new turnover with a new location?
1: No. I just forgot. And we're going to talk a bit about play a bit from Fazerfest, a bit for the underground. Did that previous song go out then?
2: We've got the song loaded here. I Won't Stop by Big Bull and the Selfish Band.
1: There we go.
2: Because you heard a little bit of it as we came into the show. Yeah. But we're going to play the thing in full right now.
1: So that's from the underground. Us by the Sea as well.
2: They are playing the Big Bull and the Selfish Band, which is a great name for a band. They are playing the underground right now. Well,
1: not right now, but they were sound checked. We saw a picture.
2: Yes, that's it. Yeah.
1: So Big Bull's one of his kiddies that if you went to the Rustic Stomp or any of the Muddy Roots festivals, you would catch him because he plays in loads of the bands. Apparently, he's like one of the best double bass player of that kind of slap bass style guitar. I think his setup tonight is he's playing the guitar and there's the he's got the drums. A bit like One Man Destruction Show.
2: Yeah.
1: So, yeah. So that'd be a thing. And then we've got to talk about something else, but I can't remember what it was now, but it will come back to me.
2: Well, we were talking about Fazerfest. We were mentioning Arts by the Sea.
1: Arts by the Sea.
2: This weekend.
1: Yes.
2: And...
1: The youth.
2: The youth.
1: The youth.
2: OMAs, the under-18 showcases at the OMAs.
1: OMAs, under-18 showcases, yes. And free merch.
2: Free merch. Well, we weren't going to talk about free merch. You've just been distracted by that because Room 18 have come in and just given Ski a T-shirt. Which I
1: see what you've done
2: fantastic
1: with the logo. I like that. Frank, did you see what they've done with the logo? It's Room 18.
2: That is really cool.
1: But it's also a hat.
2: Yeah. Shall we get on with the music?
1: Yes, while I look at this logo for a long time.
2: Big Bull and the Selfish Band, this is I Won't Stop.

0: Big Ben and the
1: Big Bull.
0: Big Bull and the Selfish Band.
1: See, you said it was a great name, but it's quite a Big Bull.
0: Big Bull.
1: Big Bull.
0: Yeah.
1: Yes.
0: And that was I Won't Stop. They are playing the Underground allegedly right now, because on the gig guide it says starting at 7.
1: Oh.
0: So, yeah.
1: There we go.
0: But there are other gigs tonight as well. You know, there's as usual with the Bournemouth music scene, there are 6 gigs happening tonight.
1: A full six.
0: A full six. Grove Tavern, David Mine. Admittedly, he's probably been and gone by now. St. Peter's Church down in Ashley Cross, who we had Reverend Mike on earlier. Yeah. Elvis Legacy tribute by Mark Summers, featuring the Memphis Legacy Band.
1: Yeah, Elvis, like a bit of Elvis.
0: Uh-huh. So a bit of an Elvis thing.
1: Yeah.
0: And we had Ali from the promotion company. George got him on the phone last
1: week. That's good.
0: So that was really good.
1: I've tried for ages to get him, but it's like playing tennis with long rally.
0: Yeah. We just played Big Bull and his Selfish Band at the Underground, plus support. Top tip, if you want to get yourselves known out there as a band name, choose either Plus Support or Other Guests, because every bill seems to have a Plus Support and Other Guests.
1: Plus Support is Canjo Laws.
0: Is it really?
1: Yes, because I know that, because I was with Hawkeye in his yard today.
0: Sweet.
1: They were talking about it, yeah.
0: Cool. I have to look up, see if I've got any Canjo, because he did give me some... No, he hasn't given me the recordings. He has recorded.
1: That's a top tip. If you've got recordings, give it to... the Rangers. If you send us a song that's not got effing and jeffing in it, you can't play effing and jeffing, then we can put it in a Dropbox and other radio shows will pick it up.
2: Oh, nice.
1: So you get Forest FM, Matt Black's podcast, which goes around the world. What's the other one? There's quite a few in there.
0: Chinners reviews it.
1: So yeah.
0: Yeah.
1: It's like a... it's not a bog off. What's four and what? Buy four, get one free.
0: Get four free. Yeah.
1: Woff or something. Yeah, definitely. Don't sit on your music. Send it in.
0: Yeah.
1: It's the message to all bands.
0: Yeah. Bermuda, going on with the gigs tonight. Bermuda Triangle have got Kingsmen. Smoking Aces have got B3 Blues, which is the jazz club. Smoking Aces Jazz Club. Now meets at Smoking Aces. And then Chaplins have got the open mic, which is infamously busy.
1: Mm. Size Gennaro's award-winning, isn't it?
0: Yeah.
1: Award-winning open mic. Cool. That's all good then. Lots to do on a... Oh, I went to Southampton yesterday. I know you don't like that idea because it's not local and it's across the border.
0: And I nearly went to Southampton's Music in the City but didn't make it because I got mugged off by a couple of mates.
1: Well, I did go because my mate came with me. We went to see Sports Team. Have you come across Sports Team? Fishing.
3: Where are they based?
1: Don't know. Good question. I would say southeast. So anywhere between south. I'd have to Google. I'll find out.
0: Southeast is a big place.
1: Yeah, but it wasn't north. It wasn't north. They had the famous song Fishing. Anyway, it was a Tuesday night at the Brook, which is the first time I'd been to the Brook. Believe it or not, rammed.
0: Really?
1: Yeah. Tuesday night. Brilliant. Rammed. Anna's in upstairs, so they're taking an old pub. Yeah. And they kind of smacked it out. It's double floor. So the stage is like head height. And then they've got obviously half a floor and then a whole floor and a balcony. It's about 400-500 cap. It's a great place.
0: Sweet.
1: Great place. And it was full.
0: Ooh.
1: On a Tuesday night.
0: Which is pretty, pretty cool.
1: Yeah, yeah. Maybe we'll play a bit later because it's a good song.
0: You wanted to play some Pachango.
1: I did. And why did I want to do that?
0: Well, you tell me, because you said, can we play some Pachango?
1: Because they're playing Arts by the Sea.
0: Which is this weekend.
1: Part of Arts by the Sea, not to be confused with the Fringe, because the people in the room we have as guests, who haven't said a Butterworth yet, because we haven't given them a chance, right, are also playing...
0: Arts by the Sea.
1: Yeah. So, Sandy, your funky little choir
4: is
1: on the big bandstand,
0: Let's talk about it in a minute. I'm going to play Pachango.
4: I'll go back.
1: Oh, we can rehearse.
0: And we can rehearse.
1: We can rehearse. Yes, good one. Yes, good call.
0: Something like that, anyway. So, yeah, Pachango coming up in just a minute.
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0: So there we go, a bit of pachanga because they're playing Arts by the Sea. I'm holding a microphone because we're in a new studio. Did I tell you it was a new studio? And they've only got two of them arms. And the rest is, what's that alarm? Oh, it's gone. So I'm holding it. This was how Freddie Mercury, oh no, this is how Lemmy would hold it like that. It'd be like that, actually. So we can all do all sorts of rock poses. Where were we? We were talking about the youth, weren't we?
1: Yeah.
0: So do you remember, Sandy, of the youth champion?
2: Yeah.
0: How long ago it was we first had our chat in here?
2: Do you know?
0: No.
2: I think it was probably 5 years ago.
0: Five?
2: I think it was 5 years ago. I tracked it back today when it started.
3: It was just after lockdown.
2: We opened during that whole period where we weren't allowed to do anything, but the youth were.
0: In the first year of the... Wow.
2: Yeah.
3: Which is nearly 6 years ago.
2: Yeah.
0: So just to put it in perspective, right, yous lot are now entering year 11?
2: Yeah.
4: Wow. Year
2: 10,
4: now you're 11.
2: Yeah, a bit of a split, yeah.
0: So you'd have been in primary,
2: I think year primary. Six. I think the first year I saw you in music club, you were year 7, weren't you? So it would have been year 6. Yeah, that would have been primary, yeah.
0: So yeah. My little gag is, working with youth is hard work because the gap between the youth and me gets bigger because I'm getting older. But the youth is always like 15, 16, 17,
2: yeah,
0: isn't it?
2: Because
0: one of the things with the music club, if you think, so what bands have come out of the music club you're now running?
2: They've all been bands in their own sort of space, but you guys have all been to music club, haven't you?
4: Yeah.
2: From like year 7, I think you maybe joined in year 8, perhaps, yeah. Or end of year 7. So Sonny's in Design Fault. I've got Lois in Manchester, who's in a band in Manchester now. They're playing at the Etihad. She's the bass player, do you remember her? Bass player, Lois?
0: The big stadium?
2: Yeah, the big stadium.
0: Lois, who's really shy and quiet.
2: Lois is in Manchester Indies band and they are playing at a Man City game.
0: Oh, wow. I remember Lois, yes, definitely. Yeah.
2: So she's like the cool bassist in an indie band in Manchester. Obviously, Rufus is like solo, folky, poppy, cool Rufus. Like I say, Sonny is...
0: Design Fault.
2: Then you've got obviously Dylan. He's been in several bands. He's got the Horse Box. You've got Sam Linger from Ika. Yeah, it's Nova. Like, I've just been doing all the bands. They're on the website. It's vast, actually. Yeah, it's really amazing.
0: It is amazing.
2: Yeah.
0: What you're doing
2: is amazing.
0: Yeah. I'm glad we had a hug before because we'd have an emotional hug now because what you are doing is amazing, isn't it?
2: Thank you.
0: We talk about getting the youth in, so that's what... I've been trying to do is bridge the gap a little bit.
2: So I
0: put these herbits into the shambles on soundscape and they scare the pigeons and the seagulls and the lady in the ice cream.
2: It was amazing how much energy they all had.
0: Everyone was saying how much energy was in that space when you guys played.
2: But I don't know if you remember the reason that I started it, and these guys probably don't know, is because my daughter's a singer-songwriter. She lives in Berlin, had a baby now, she's in her 30s and all that. But back in the day when she was writing music, she didn't know anyone in the area that could help her collaborate.
0: Yeah.
2: She had to keep paying people to go to producers and stuff. And I was like, wouldn't it be better if we had a scene here where young people can, you know, pick up another guitarist, yeah, find someone, or... You know, that you might all go away and then come back and we'll find each other again. You hear it, don't you, all the time with bands, don't you? Like,
0: yeah,
2: we met in Bournemouth, grew up in Bournemouth, but that scene hasn't been here. It's here now.
0: Yeah.
2: It is here now.
0: A fantastic job.
2: Yeah.
0: So how long have... If your daughter's now 30 with a babby...
2: Yeah.
0: Congratulations, Grandma.
2: Thank you very much, Omar. Taking the Omar name.
0: Omar. How long... When did you start it?
2: What, this?
0: Yeah, yeah.
2: We started, I think, when I spoke to you.
0: Oh, was it then?
2: Yeah.
0: Oh, right, okay.
2: Yeah.
0: Cool.
2: Yeah, it was like time had gone past. It was like reflective more than anything.
0: Yes.
2: Like, what could I do now that would help the young people, you know?
0: Yeah, yeah.
2: She's obviously doing her own thing and successful in her own right, but actually it'd be really nice to have a club.
0: Yeah.
2: Because
0: I remember we did the Help or Shelter thing, didn't we? And you had Sonny.
2: Yeah.
0: Dylan playing as well. Lois was definitely playing.
2: Yeah, Rufus.
0: She was
2: Rufus.
0: Playing a lot of the notes, not necessarily in the right order, I think.
2: In her own style.
0: Yeah. And we were like, keep going, go on, keep going. And it was the thing, wasn't it?
2: Yeah.
0: It was great. Yeah. And that was, so that was about 5 years ago, was it? Blimey.
2: Actually, Lois, there's no way Lois would have done music without the music club. She wouldn't be doing a music degree now. She'd have gone and studied something academic. So, but she's actually doing something she really loves now. So,
0: yeah, brilliant.
2: Yeah, it's great.
0: What's the name of her band? I'll try and fish
2: They're called that. Dial Tones.
0: Dial Tones?
2: Yeah.
0: Oh, I like that.
2: Yeah.
0: Good.
2: I've actually sent you a link, so you'll have to play them next week, I'll maybe.
0: Yes. Yeah. Well, I might send it to... I sent it to Tim and maybe he can get it on because he is the wizard with his fingers on the computer device. So I'll do that.
3: I'm not being much of a wizard at the moment. I'm all fingers and thumbs. Fingers
2: also, I remember thumbs. The first time I saw these guys and like Ray had like the energy of, I don't know, the most energetic like alien I've ever seen in my entire life. Do you know what I mean? He was just like out of the sphere and then the whole band are now that.
0: Yeah.
2: You know, it's your thing, isn't it?
1: Yeah, it's good.
2: Absolute energy. You know, come and have a chat, babe.
0: So how did you... guys get involved with the music club then? How did that come about? Are you looking at it from the other end?
2: Can you remember?
1: Wow, yeah, that is quite a good question.
0: I've got quite a good question. I'll take that.
2: I met you met you at the Thomas Strip, I guess.
1: Yeah, it must have been.
2: Yeah,
1: it must have been
2: the Thomas Strip.
5: Let's come to the music club.
2: I've absolutely no idea, you tell me.
5: I can't actually remember.
2: I think it might have been your mum.
1: Yeah, it could have been Isaac's mum.
2: I know Isaac's mum. She's a real creative drama teacher. And I think we just had a chat and she was like, oh, I think Isaac might like that. I think that's how it started actually, wasn't it? Yeah. Yeah, oh, it's a quick chat, keep chat, combo, say some stuff.
0: Yeah, I've just broken this one. It doesn't do that.
3: What have you done to it?
0: I just adjusted it and it doesn't adjust. You'll just have to...
5: Right, that's fine. Hello.
2: Go Frankie.
0: Stand up with more energy. Weird.
2: Also, it might be a good time. Why don't they introduce themselves?
0: Yes, introduce yourself. Room 18.
1: Come on,
0: yeah. Please do, yes.
5: Hello.
0: Who you are, where you come from, what you play, and what your musical inspiration is.
2: Well, I like that.
5: That's a lot of questions.
6: Just start off with our names.
5: Right.
6: And what we play.
3: Talking to that
5: our
3: one.
5: Band name.
2: No, your name.
5: Okay, I'm Frankie and I play bass and I sing.
1: My name is Bay and I guitar and vocals.
0: And jumping around a lot.
1: Jumping around a lot, love energy. And lots of kisses.
6: My name is Emmy and I play guitar and occasionally do backing vocals.
4: My name is Isaac and I play the drums.
2: Yeah.
1: It's my boy.
0: And you are, you've got to say it in one go, yeah. You are.
1: Room 18.
0: Yeah.
1: That was good.
0: Because I can't remember how I came across Room 18. I think
2: it's Chaplins. I think.
0: Well, no, I think it was actually Claire Gibson. I think.
2: Right. Okay.
0: I think Claire Gibson, who does the summer camp out and was doing the White Hart, was like, "There's these guys. We need to get onto the stage." So we managed to do it. So
2: amazing.
0: That was quite good. Yeah, yeah. So you opened up with quite some aplomb, can I say? A lot of energy going on and lots of mums and dads with very proud faces on. Yeah, it was really
2: they
0: good.
2: They're also a really good like functional band, as in they've got, you know, Emmy's really good at like the socials, they're organised, they know what they want, they gig, they go out, they go get stuff, like, and that's something you can't teach people really. Yeah. If you've got it in as your band, you can have the best band. I know loads of really good bands, but they don't have that. Yeah. But their team spirit is amazing. Yeah. And that's what we'll see them through really,
1: yeah.
2: Isn't it?
1: Yeah, always.
2: Yeah,
0: I think you can often find bands who maybe even in their later years will sit back and expect it to happen.
2: Yeah.
0: Because they write great songs
2: it,
0: or something.
2: Yeah.
0: I mean, well, I was talking to Hawkeye today about TikTok. I know last time we were talking about TikTok and you were showing TikTok. I've got three videos of my band on it now.
2: They've got a good TikTok presence, haven't they?
0: You did inspire me. Yeah.
2: Listen to my TikTok presence because it's good.
6: We hit 13,000 followers.
0: Wow.
6: Yeah.
0: And that is good.
6: Almost 1 million views on one video.
2: Yeah.
0: Wow.
2: So they're the youth. They know what they're doing.
0: Yeah. So
2: I can't help with that.
0: That's why I get them in to copy them. You see. So I use Adobe Express to create my little videos.
1: Oh yeah.
0: And that's how I do it. But I'm sure there are better tools. But
2: probably. I've got have it for a pen and paper and draw stuff.
0: Well, that's just as good though, isn't it? The retro is definitely good.
2: Anywhere, does it?
0: Yeah, yeah. Kanjo Laws does really bad. Well, he probably really likes really almost childish cartoons of his gigs, but there's something lovely about it. He hasn't gone to AI, has he? And draw me a picture of a festival with three guitars at a pub, and it comes back with this massive stage with flame burners. Yes. You're like, that's not the Chelsea Arms, is it? That's Glastonbury Stage 4. What's the point of that? And they all look the bloody same, to be fair. Well, that is an allowable word because I hurt my knee the other day, and afterwards it was bloody because I...
2: Okay.
0: Yeah. Someone else say something before I dig a bigger hole.
3: I don't I don't think you got away with that. I'm not getting away with it, but yes. It's, apologies for that, ladies and gentlemen.
0: Yeah. We did have one the other day where someone played the wrong note and then said the F word for quite a while.
3: At one of your gigs?
0: No, they're on the radio show. It was May did it, didn't she?
3: Oh, of course, yes. Yeah. And we had to very quickly mute that.
0: Yeah.
3: Oops.
0: Yeah.
3: But hey, that...
0: We haven't got the delay feed.
3: Stuff happens. You just have to roll with it, yeah.
0: So what inspires Room 18 then as a band? I think I could probably guess, but what do you listen, because you went through what you listened to last time, Frankie, is it mainly the same? Is Room 18 a different listening playlist, or
1: I would say so. I'd say more pop punk, loads of Blink, all that jazz, you know,
6: skate punk.
0: So what bands would you, if you were put your like ultimate festival together that was in Dorset so we could all go to, which bands would you pull in?
1: Great question. Right.
0: Great question. That's Sublime. Even better than the almost good question. Yeah, like it.
1: Definitely Sublime. I like the Offspring. Offspring, great. Blink, obviously. We love Blink, don't we? NerveFlex.
6: Mum Jeans.
1: Yeah.
6: Who else?
5: I'm trying to think.
6: Descendants.
5: Whenever people ask me like what bands I listen to, I always get put on the spot because I like, if I've got my Spotify in front of me, I can name loads of bands, but
0: yeah, I'm only put on the spot.
5: It's hard. Yeah.
3: There we go. Symptomatic and emblematic of the youth of today.
0: What?
3: Can't remember what they're doing, but it's on their phone.
1: Yeah, that's just Frankie.
3: Yeah. Now, Frankie, you've been here before because I recognised your face because you're in Room 18, and you're also in Ica.
5: I am.
1: Busy man.
3: Brilliant. Love it.
0: The double headers are good for you then, aren't they, brother? You get the conflict of booking from time to time, do you, or not?
5: Yeah. Sometimes.
1: Occasionally, to be fair.
0: The guitarist of my band is in three. He lives in Eastleigh. Yeah? There's three bands are from Bournemouth. There's the Hollering Six, Stay Chura, and the other one, I'm sorry, I can't remember, but he's in three bands. So he rehearses down here.
3: He did tell me the name of his third band, and I can't remember because
0: it's a C.
3: He was playing with De Chura down at the OMA, and I was like, "Hang on a minute, I recognise you." Hollering Six.
0: You play the same instrument though. That's the thing, yeah.
5: No,
0: you play. What do you play in Ica?
5: I play drums in Ica.
0: Oh yeah,
5: yeah.
0: So you are multi-talented. Yeah. You can have your own album, aren't you? You're going to play it all.
3: To be fair, does that make it easier, Frankie? Because you've only got to think, this band, I'm playing this instrument, so I'm playing those riffs.
5: Yeah.
3: That band, I'm playing this instrument, so I'm playing these riffs. Does. Yeah. Mm. Yeah.
5: Because I was playing bass in both bands, I
3: remember talking to a bass player who was playing in two or three bands, and those both bands were going on the same bill. And he was like, please put me on different days because I can't cope in my head with playing in one band and then immediately switching and having to play
0: a very different style.
3: Playing different style.
0: Yeah, our old bass player was like that. Yeah,
3: that's it.
0: He would play his like, his
3: no names, post, no pack drills.
0: Post punk. Yeah, Mark would like to play his post punk and the Hoedown, and they were kind of two very separate beasts. So yeah, confused him.
3: I have got hold of the Room 18 single
0: exclusive. Have you really?
1: Come on.
0: Is this a radio debut?
3: I haven't managed to get it onto the playout system. That'll come next week. But we've got it right here.
0: I told you it was good. So you need to introduce. But we can't just do it in like, just, this is so wrong. You've got to tell us what's inspired you. We've got to understand what's inspiring the youth. Do you know what I mean? We've got to inspire what's getting you out there to do your stuff.
1: Yeah. Well, remember we wrote Excuses. Where did we write that? That was
6: Coda
1: with our great friend Esther. She does a lot for us, and she's great.
6: And Brendan
1: and all the helping hands, and Chris, our producer, did a really good job, and we love the mix on it. And what's the story behind Excuses then? So just living life, I guess, you know.
0: Sometimes it's an happier reason, does it? But
5: yeah. Well, it's just sort of like a. What's it about?
1: It's something everyone can enjoy, really.
6: I think we all wrote about different things.
1: All put our heads together.
6: I wrote about one thing. You guys probably think of it in a different
1: way. Yeah, you can interpret it in lots of different ways, which is what I find quite cool about it.
0: Yeah. That is a good perspective, isn't it?
3: Yeah, I like that. We'll play it in just a minute.
1: Cool.
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12: You got ready?
13: Here we go.

0: That was Excuses by Rumateam, which is us.
1: Yay!
2: Us, eh?
3: Come and what was, where was that recorded? A lot of cheering going on there.
2: That was recorded...
0: Solent University.
2: Oh,
0: no, no, that one.
4: The gig.
3: Yeah.
2: Oh, yeah, that was Old Fire Station.
0: Sounds
3: oh, nice.
2: Sound, yeah. That was 2025.
0: 2026.
2: It was it? Oh, it was 26. Sorry,
3: that,
2: my apologies.
3: Was that were they upstairs in the small room or was that in the big...
5: The big room.
2: Yeah, the big room downstairs.
3: What's it like to play that place then?
0: It was great.
2: Probably one of my favourite gigs, to be honest.
0: It was the Bandstorm like competition.
3: Yeah.
0: We ended up winning that one. It was
3: brilliant.
2: It was good.
0: Very good.
3: Yeah.
2: Very good.
3: That's had some really famous people on it that stage, hasn't it? That's what's lovely
0: that
3: about it, isn't it?
0: That was so much fun.
3: I saw Johnny Marr there and they had 800 people in that room, which is about 300 more than they should have done. Jeez. And there was no space in the whole place. The only space was a little line by the bar that kind of went to the loo, and that was it. Absolutely rammed. So Johnny Marr's been in there. All sorts. Hayseed Dixie. There you go on, can't you?
5: I saw Jim Bob there a couple of years ago.
3: Oh, yeah? Yeah.
5: That was rammed as well.
3: Because that's...
5: Jim Bob was Carter USM.
6: Yes.
5: Totally beyond your station.
2: Yeah. Never heard of it.
5: No, that's it.
3: So that's probably the third biggest place in here. Well, I suppose you can't pull Lighthouse spot four. But it's top tier because you only got the O2 Lighthouse and the Bic above that, really, haven't you, in this area? Yeah. So, yeah, well done.
2: Right.
3: Really good. Really good.
5: That's what I love about these type of showcase events, because that's where I bumped into a whole load of 18-year-old band or under 18 bands 20-something years ago.
3: Yeah.
5: Because the O2 had put on a gig, or the O2 didn't, someone hired the O2 for Basement Studios over in Wimborne.
3: Yeah.
5: And he was working with a whole load of people, and he just put them all on. Had two stages going, so the main stage of the O2, and then had a stage down the side, normally where the merch goes, and just did bing, bang, bing, bang. What's it called? What do you call it when you do that? One ping stage
3: pong.
5: To another. Ping pong?
3: Oh, I don't know. Just like a tag. But that,
5: tag team staging. It was great.
3: But it's what you were saying earlier about not being quiet about your band, isn't it? Because if you don't shout about your band, then no one else... Well, obviously...
0: No one else is going to do it.
3: Your core will.
0: Yeah.
3: But not the whole world. So Room 18, because I asked you this in the break, I still didn't get an answer. Isaac. Where did the name Room 18 come from?
2: Isaac, you know this mic. Come on.
0: Right in the mic,
7: yeah.
8: Okay, so Bay was once in. I don't actually know.
2: It was RE, wasn't it?
8: Yeah, it was an RE room with our favourite teacher,
0: Mr. Towler.
2: Yeah, respect to that kid. That kid. That guy.
0: Explain it.
3: And look where you are now.
0: What room number was
4: so
0: that?
4: The reason it's called it is because the room number of the
5: where you were talking about
4: room 18.
5: You're in an RE lesson, basically, talking with the RE teacher. And the room that happened to be in was called Room 18.
2: Yeah, I just thought it was a good name. And that's new band.
5: And that's where you came up with the concept of the band as it stands right now.
3: Yeah, that's inspiring education, that isn't it?
5: Yeah. good way of doing it. As you say, band names are hard.
3: Yeah, definitely. Yeah.
2: We've had some bad ones.
4: Once you pick it, you got to stick with it.
3: You have.
2: We stuck with it now.
5: What do you know about that, Ski?
3: Well, we were changing our names. So we went from the Jimmy Hill Willies, and it was like we were completely different genre. So we had all these names. And until you get to a point where there's six of you go, I like that.
2: Yeah.
3: It was like the last one that came in, and it's quite a simple one. And even now, like you say, I think of it because we're now called the Hollering Six. You're like, I'm not sure if I like that in a funny way. But then after a while, it just sticks, doesn't it? Room 18 isn't just the room where you had the lesson and thought about your favourite teacher, is it now? Yeah. It's a whole brand, isn't it? It's a whole logo. It's a whole live thing, isn't it? It's in your face. It's jumping around. It's taking on the shambles on a quiet Saturday and going, come on, let's have a bit of that, isn't it?
2: Yeah.
3: That's what it's about, isn't it? Going down the bear cave in front of Joe.
2: Joe
3: and his boys.
2: Yeah.
3: Going, come on, let's have a bit of that.
2: Can't say his full band name though, can you?
3: No, you can't.
2: No, we had that.
3: We had Joe and the Fun Boys and Joe and the Star Boys.
2: And
3: we couldn't say the actual word.
5: I think it's important though, for people to be able to find you on Spotify and stuff, your Room 18 without a space between the room and the 18.
3: Oh, that's is correct. That important, is it?
2: That's right.
5: Reason being, there's two Room 18 artists on Spotify.
3: No way.
5: And one of them has got a space and one of them hasn't.
3: Well, because Columbia had the same thing, didn't they?
5: Hence the Columbia FLR.
3: And the Kill Willies, there's about eight of them or something out there, isn't there, as well?
5: Mm.
3: Yeah. That, did you Google it when you first thought about it?
1: No, not at all.
3: I do that. I Google it to see what comes up. Yeah, and if nothing comes up, I'm like, oh, that'll do.
0: Yeah. That must have been like 12 then, though.
3: So I think it's for a good reason, isn't it?
0: Yeah.
3: I mean, you can always shift it a little bit, but keep the room 18, can't you?
5: So you said you were about 12 when you started the band.
0: I was not. They
8: roughly.
0: Guys
8: were.
1: No,
8: we were like younger than
1: 12. We were younger.
4: Well, so it was
8: 10 years old.
4: Yeah. I think.
1: Something like that.
4: So how did we start? What?
1: So it started off with me and Isaac in primary. What year would you say that was?
8: Five.
1: Yeah, something like that, five or six. And then Frankie joined later about...
4: Start of year eight, I think.
1: Yeah.
4: So I was about 13.
1: And then you joined about 2 years ago?
0: Start of year nine.
1: That now,
0: so I was 13 when I joined.
1: Yeah.
0: 16 in 2 months.
1: Yeah, there you go.
5: So Isaac, you're on drums.
8: Yeah.
5: And we've worked out that Frankie, being the drummer in Eco, is actually a guitar in this band, are you?
4: Yes.
5: Yep.
1: Bass.
3: Well, bass.
5: Oh, you're bass.
4: Yeah, yeah.
1: Bass and vocals.
5: So are you two
3: guitarist,
5: Eddie and Bay? Guitarist and vocals?
0: Mainly those two.
4: We both sort of share vocals, really. Like, in Excuses, it's like, I don't know if you could tell, but it's he sings and then I sing.
5: Yeah.
4: Then he sings.
5: So, passing it back and forth.
4: Yeah,
1: it's all pretty equal in the vocals stuff.
4: But then Amy does some, backing vocals sometimes.
5: Sweet. Yeah. So how do you create the songs? What's your songwriting process? Do you work together on them? One of you go away and say, I've got these great lyrics, guys, you need to make a tune for it? Or someone else says, oh, we got this great tune, can you make some words?
1: Well, we've been working on this, haven't we, Ems?
0: Me and Bay.
1: We've realised that getting rid of Isaac and Franks is probably a better idea to write some songs. So it's me and Ems, we do our ideas and then bring them to the band and put them all together.
0: Yeah.
1: But, yeah,
0: Once a week, me and Bay meet up and we get a whole song done on acoustic.
1: Boom.
0: And then we bring it to the band.
1: Pow.
0: And we put it all together.
3: Cool.
1: Yeah.
5: Excellent.
1: Yeah. That's how we roll here.
3: Yeah. So I often, I was in the Matt Blaxley studio over at Hawkeye's place.
5: Yeah,
3: the Chipper Travers.
5: What's it called? It used to be called the Treehouse. They don't call it that anymore, do they?
3: Oak Studios or whatever. At Hangover Hill, they're both in the same place. And there are some people that go there the whole week and create things, you say, aren't there? So they go away and they stay in these shepherd's huts and then they create something from scratch or from an idea. But that, you need a week locked away to do that, don't you? And life doesn't kind of let us do that. So I think the way you're doing it is... makes sense, doesn't it? You get the idea right and then shape it with a band. That's the kind of way you're doing that's the really way of doing it. Yeah. And so how much are you writing? What's your output level? How many are you writing?
1: It's been a lot more recently.
0: Been cracking down.
1: Yeah, that's our plan. Just get many originals as we can. So obviously get like a... Because once you get a half an hour set full of originals and you can do any gig.
3: Yeah.
1: That's just what we need to get to. And we're nearly there, to be honest. How many originals now?
0: I think five or six.
1: Now. We just need to get there, maybe a few more, and then we'll be solid.
3: Well, sometimes you might have to suck up that one or two aren't quite where you want them to be, but it enables you to get that half an hour, 40 minutes of originals, because like a support act is normally like half an hour, isn't it?
0: Yeah,
3: maybe exactly stretch to 40. You can do

0: Let's do Jim Jones.
1: Absolute exclusive.
0: No, let's do Jim Jones.
1: We can have another debut on this show.
0: No, let's do Jim Jones.
1: Guys, let's give it to Room 18. Debut of a new song that's never been played before on the radio, much like Excuses.
2: Yeah.
1: Or something old hat.
3: Do a new one.
1: Yeah, do the new one.
2: Yeah, get
1: there
2: new one.
1: We go. They want come the new on. One.
4: New
3: sorry.
4: One.
3: Sorry.
1: Okay. So you're going to have to introduce this, Skeena.
0: This is the Horroring Six with Bullet Time. This is.
1: Can you not put any pizzazz into it, mate? Come on, this is your band, Ski.
0: I could talk about other people's stuff till the cows come home, but I feel really.
1: Self-conscious.
0: I don't know, it's like when your song comes on, you're like, oh, well, people like it or hate it. I mean, I can't. There's a bit of me that says I don't care, really, but there is. You do, of course, you care. Yeah. So this is Bullet Time. This is kind of put together like Your Model. Harry Cock Beans comes with an idea. He was listening to some Mongolian heavy metal music.
1: Oh, is this the Who?
0: Yeah.
2: No, right.
0: And picked out of that. This.
1: There's a band called The Who, which is spelled the H U, and they're a Mongolian, and they play. It's traditional Mongolian folk instruments.
3: Oh, yeah. Do they do throat
1: singing? But do heavy like metal that. With it.
0: Mongolian music
1: and
0: is
1: I don't
0: often
1: know. But they might do throat singing, I don't know it.
0: Guttural.
3: Right.
1: Yeah.
0: So it's a super... it's like that. It's
1: there you go.
3: There you go.
0: It is. They will do that for hours. Yeah. Like a Japanese traditional singer. So he took that idea. It's kind of imagery, a little bit out of The Matrix. And the Bullet Time in there. So it's kind of all these mashups come together, and then the band, we put it together, and this is one of our songs. So we're building up to an EP. Brilliant that you're building up to an EP as well.
2: Yeah.
0: So that's all quite exciting. I just want to say to my kids, look, kids, I got a bit of vinyl. That's what it's about.
1: Cool.
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0: that's
1: a spade. He's playing a spade there.
0: Do you know what? We're one of two bands in Bournemouth to have our own light show.
2: Yeah. Yes.
0: And we're the only band in Bournemouth area to have our own spade guitar.
2: Spade guitar?
0: Yeah.
3: Okay. Spade guitar.
0: Yeah, it's a spade. It's made a guitar out of a spade. What? Like,
2: I guess space is a picture. I'm loving this.
4: I thought he meant he was playing spade on the drums. Like,
0: No. Spade is like I mean, you probably haven't seen Canjo Laws yet, who plays with a Brasso can that he's wired up for pickups.
3: But I have got, seen that.
0: So he's got strings on a spade, and he plays it with a slide, just like swamp blues.
5: Oh, yeah.
0: Oh, yeah.
5: Does it sound tingy? Tinny?
0: No. He puts it sounds through some woomph, woomph, yeah. That was the twang at the end.
5: Oh.
2: So we just heard The Hollowing Six, which is the first release from a pretty new, brand new band, pretty much. Yes,
0: yeah, I suppose.
2: You and Harry have been around for a while, but it is a a new outfit as The Hollowing Six. Room 18, going to put you on the spot, totally unfair of me, but bearing in mind it might not be your type of music, what do you think of Hollowing Six? And that song, by the way, was Bullet Time.
5: Oh, okay. Well, to be honest, I enjoy the vocals there. Yeah. No glaze there, but...
4: No glaze.
5: I like the... I feel like it gives that Black Sabbath, like, old era, but with a little bit less heaviness. I think it's cool. I like all the Black Sabbath stuff. It's great.
4: Yeah, it is a cool song. I quite like it.
5: It's good.
6: Okay. It's
0: really good. Sweet. Good. I might put them as support then.
5: Go for it.
2: Yeah.
0: Scare them.
2: Don't hit me with
0: the
3: spade.
2: Sorry,
0: go on,
2: Emmy.
0: Ultimately, so, like you,
2: hang on,
0: like
2: Emmy was going to say something then.
3: Well, I just said, don't hit me with the spade.
0: It depends what you say next. Yeah. Ultimately, a bit like yous, it's a live thing, really.
5: Yeah.
0: But it's that thing of wanting to capture
6: live
0: it.
6: Live vibe,
0: you say. You want to capture it, and so you got something you can just go, yeah, there's my bit of vinyl. That's what I did when I was still able to jump around and all that stuff.
2: Yes. Can we switch over to sound?
0: Yeah.
6: I'm coming in.
2: Because what I want to ask...
6: Coming in.
2: You've obviously come in with Room 18. We've asked you to come in, Sandy, to promote all you're doing, particularly with the Utes.
6: Uh-huh.
2: And you've come in with Room 18.
6: I have, yeah.
2: And how were Room 18more or less fully formed as we
6: see
2: them now?
6: Yeah, they were members already. And a music club isn't about us putting band... It's kind of an organic, creative process, really. It is whatever you want it to be. But what we've had so far is, on the Tuesday night jam sessions, is people will come in and it's led by young people and they create songwriting workshops, different genres of certain songs. So they might do a reggae version of this song or, they'll learn some chords or a band. These guys are always around, hanging around, and encouraging younger people now, aren't you, to play the instruments where they were the younger people themselves, So it's whatever you want it to be. But my point was to create a place where people that really want to make music out of an education setting could come. And it was really important that I put it in a pub or a music venue where you don't feel like you're in a hall or something, that they get that feel of like, this is what music is and this is how you grow it.
2: Yeah, to break out of the school hall
6: or
2: the school
6: room. Exactly, and they don't need educators. They get enough of that as is. You know, what they want to do is... there's a book called The Elephant in the Classroom and it's all about people in maths who they're in, I think it's Finland, they don't stream them. They put the bright kids in with the kids that don't know maths so well, and the outcome, because it's encouraging, is the maths in Finland is amazing. Yeah. And it's the same sort of thing with the music. Like the young people help the older people, and the more accomplished people bring the younger lot on. So that's the kind of that's the excitement for me of that, really.
2: Yeah. That's really cool.
0: It's amazing, isn't it?
2: Yeah.
6: I really love it.
0: I'd love to come to one just to watch, actually.
6: I've
0: never actually been to one, have I?
6: No, yet, you really? Must come to one.
0: But
6: you
0: I wouldn't
6: come
0: go
6: to
0: as
6: one.
0: A musician. Oh, yeah. I'd go as a...
2: I was religious about going for 3 months.
6: Yeah.
2: And that was when you started in Chaplin's.
6: Was that the Sundays?
2: 5 years ago, the Sunday sessions in Chaplin's.
6: Completely different.
2: That's something else again, isn't it?
6: It's a much more organic process of them not getting on a stage as a band, and they are, sort of like getting in together and just kind of like cohorting music in whatever way that session takes shape. And I don't lead it. Like, I think it's really important that I don't lead it. Mm-hmm. I'm just there to make sure, nothing goes wrong.
2: This is going to sound really cruel, but are you acting a bit like Simon Cowell? You get all these kids in the room and saying, why don't you work together with this one and you work with this one?
6: I don't do any of that.
2: You don't do that?
6: I don't run any of the sessions.
7: Okay.
6: I run the sessions. I sit in the pub garden with my laptop and I let them get on with it. Just make sure there's no fighting. Which I mean, in the pub, not in them. But you know, they do it. That's important skill, isn't it? So yeah. I don't do any of that. I just facilitate it.
0: Yeah.
1: Brilliant.
7: Cool.
1: And how you said you had a list of bands? Did you? But a list of bands?
6: Yeah.
1: Where's your list of bands then?
6: Well, I can tell you who they are.
1: Cool.
6: Down Mountain is still going.
8: Yeah.
6: Do we know?
8: I think they're still going.
6: Great. So
8: I was speaking to them at the beach.
6: Down Mountain, who are Bournemouth based. We've got Ika, we've got Room 18, we've got Nova, who are like a pop funk band. Then we're like, we've got Design Fault, all the ones that I said earlier on the show. There's loads of them.
7: Because Design Fault are now playing bigger gigs in Chapman's. Well, I've seen them a couple of times in Chapman's.
6: I don't know
7: now.
6: If you know that Sonny's dad as well.
7: Yeah.
6: Jimmy. So he's incredible. He's an incredible drummer.
7: Because when I saw them play somewhere, Jimmy slipped me the EP and said, "This is my son.
6: Yeah.
7: Nothing to do with me.
6: Yeah.
7: Have a listen." And I think I played it.
6: I think he has something to do with him, by the way.
7: Well, it is something to do with him.
6: I'm joking.
7: But no, it's like the fact that he's in the band isn't Jimmy's doing. There's no nepotism.
6: No, Sonny was just that's what he wanted to do.
7: Totally.
6: Yeah. And he was always an interesting one in Music Club because he always felt like he was never giving enough because he wasn't the songwriter or the. But I'm like, there's space for everyone to do, and he would encourage you, wouldn't he, Isaac, on the drums?
9: Yeah.
6: Like he'd just sit the drummers and like, you know.
1: And he does his own drumming videos now, doesn't he? He says,
6: I don't know about that, does he?
1: Because
6: he's based in Brighton now, isn't he?
1: Yeah. So, he puts videos out on the socials.
6: But he's
1: also just
6: super, a lovely, lovely guy. Yeah. So
1: Because the other thing, when they because they came down to the Rustic Stomp thing where we did a Shindig takeover.
6: Yeah.
1: So Design Fault came down. I was talking to them about. Well, now the Bournemouth people are in other places, can we take some of Bournemouth to Brighton?
6: Yeah, that's
1: a lot of Brighton comes this way. I mean, Brighton's got such a vibrant scene.
6: Well, that's what these guys need now, is to go somewhere else and try and get gigs in other places and, you know,
1: Brighton,
6: go across
1: Bristol.
6: The border.
1: Yeah.
6: But it's important, isn't it, that they do that, because that's the next step.
1: Yeah, because do you get out to Southampton and...
6: Yeah. You've done a couple of gigs in Southampton, haven't you?
10: We've done some Southampton gigs,
9: Right,
7: the
9: Music in the City, wasn't it?
10: Yeah, that was
7: Oh, you played that?
10: I lost
7: it in
10: Southampton, yeah.
7: I knew I should have got up there instead of going for
10: sauna. You
7: should have come. I was with my mates in the pub on the Friday night before the Music in the City, and they said, oh, what are you doing tomorrow? And I was like, oh, going to Music in the City. It'll be great. Come on. Oh, can we come? Yeah, that's great. Then we got into a massive argument about what a sauna is. And they said, right, we're going to show you what a sauna. I wasn't involved in the argument. I was just there on the sidelines. So we ended up going for a sauna that on the Saturday afternoon. And I was like, right, now I'm going to go. I'll go to Music in the City. The sauna was finished by 3. I'll go to Southampton, get there about 4:30. But then, we went out for a meal and that was it. The evening just ran away with us.
1: But where
7: so
1: were
7: I'm really
1: in
7: disappointed in myself.
8: Loft.
9: Yeah, the Loft. Yeah.
1: Oh, the Loft.
9: Yeah.
7: Which is a great venue.
1: Yeah, that's like a 200 or 300 cabinet.
7: It's a proper venue.
1: That's where a sports team played last time I saw them, And Pip Blommer in there as well. So we've seen a couple of bands in there.
7: You're going to get 4 blank looks here if you start talking about the bands I played in Loft.
1: And a Blink 182 tribute band I was going to see.
6: But they're now at a stage where you can now enter all the emerging talent competitions for the big festivals now, can't they?
7: Because
6: they've got all that behind them.
1: Yeah.
6: You know, and some music and lots of live videos. So hopefully next year they'll be seen on a bigger, bigger platform.
1: You've got to do it now.
7: Yeah.
6: Oh, so you have,
1: October.
8: Claire's on it.
7: Yeah.
8: Claire is on it.
7: Emmy, you did have a load of gigs lined up on your phone, didn't you?
8: Yes, I did.
7: What you got coming up. Because I know that you're doing the 5th of October at the Underground, because I'm going to be hosting that one. That's the original Music Awards. But that's the one I know about. What are the others you got?
8: So we got 26th of September, Arts by the Sea, on Dylan Reese's Centaur Stage, which is Saturday.
9: The Horse Box.
8: Yeah. And then 1st of October at the Brass House with Hot Box, which is going to be a great one. It's really good.
7: That's Hot Box Production Company.
1: They've been on Facebook, haven't they? Asking for bands to sign up. Okay.
8: And then we've got 4th of October, Ready to Rock Festival in Bredport.
1: Which is established as Freshwater Bay by the dinosaur swimming.
8: Yes,
9: By
8: the dinosaur swimming. That's what we'll be after.
9: Tell your kids they'll love it, apparently.
7: There's a challenge for you. Write a song about dinosaurs and get it ready to do by the time you do that gig in 2 weeks.
9: That's planned for me.
7: Set yourself a challenge.
8: That'll be so funny.
9: Always up for a challenge.
8: Yeah, and then... Last one on my list, 5th of October at the Underground in Boscombe.
9: Okay. Oh, I'm looking forward to that. We've never played at that venue, have we? And well, we have.
7: To be fair, very few bands have played in that venue. It's not been going that long.
9: Yeah.
7: We did a whole load of original musical showcases for the big bands, you know, the adult bands, and then we've had to get a special permission slip from the council to get under 18s
8: in.
7: Yes,
8: because we were going to play there a couple months ago.
7: Exactly.
8: Moved with into the
0: Joe
8: bear cave.
0: And Joey. His boys.
7: Yes.
0: It was there, wasn't it? It was still building, that's right. And then we went to the bear cave, didn't they, where they had a 10 o'clock.
7: Because it wasn't
0: license.
7: Quite working at the Underground at that point.
0: Well, I think it was also too busy running the rustic stomp and all that. That's literally it. With their hairs.
7: Yeah.
0: Yeah. So that, you're right. That would have been the thing. So there aren't many people have been through there. We're going to play maybe three bands in a row. We might just do that. That are playing there soon. So the Jim Jones All Stars are playing there soon. They're quite big. So Zig Zig Sputnik, who you will never ever have heard of, and if you see them, you'll probably go, "What the heck is that all about?" It's kind of electronic music with a front man wearing a whole load of glam stuff with a big
8: and a spade.
0: Punk,
7: massive hair.
0: Yeah. Punk Mohican.
7: Yeah.
0: Although when I walked in for the sound check, there were no men with big Punk Mohican, so I think you can wear it as an addition to your outfit nowadays.
8: Did you see Carlos's, you know, bassist from Ica, for example?
11: Yeah, did he have a mohawk?
0: No.
8: He cut himself a mohawk.
0: Cool.
8: It was funky.
0: Yeah, that was cool.
11: Oh, yeah, it was, just after you saw him.
0: Was I an inspiration to him for a mohawk?
11: Yeah, he had a blonde mohawk, then he dyed it purple, and now it's gone.
8: Now he's a skinhead.
11: Yeah.
0: Oh, right, okay.
7: Sweet.
0: Looking for his identity.
7: Well, to be fair, if you've got the long hair, you can do something with it.
8: Yeah.
7: It's the same as if you've got a beard or tash. As you're shaving it off, you can decide you can have all sorts of different things going on. You have a goatee, you can have a massive, great, just leave the tash. You can keep the sideburns and get rid of the middle bit. You can do whatever.
0: November soon.
7: Yes. So do the same with your hair.
11: Yeah.
7: Why not? Anyway, you want to play some music, don't you, Ski?
0: Yes. Okay. I always want to play music. what are you going to play?
7: Well, as you said, we've got the we got all these.
0: You've got Design Fault up there.
7: I have got Design. I'm going to play Design Fault at the end of the show. Yeah. Well, I thought I'd stick it in there.
0: Music club in the house.
7: And hopefully you wouldn't notice, but you noticed. So
0: I saw your list.
7: Found out.
0: Yeah. Cool. Yeah.
7: But no, we've got
0: Pinch, Steppy, and Jim Jones. So they're all part of a run in October of bands from out of town who are playing the Underground. So the thing, my brand I was putting in there, I've called it Get Smart. So that's Pinch and Steppy. And supporting Pinch is the Lonely Surf. And I think Columbia from memory, maybe. And then for Steppy, it's Opalites and Typical Girls. If you've got tickets for Kavis Tarabi, unfortunately, we're going to have to postpone that one. He's got some family issues, so that one's gone. So those two are part of the Get Smart brand in the Underground. And then the Jim Jones All-Stars is part of the Gimme Danger brand run by Steve Lynch and Dave Taylor.
7: Cool. So let's play Pinch first.
0: Yeah.
7: Coming up in just a minute.
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0: absolutely fantastic stuff there. Forever by Pinch.
1: Pinch, yeah.
0: And they are at the Underground in the next couple of weeks.
1: So that's part of the model of bringing in bands who are pushing their way to make it. So hopefully you guys in Room 18 will be in that sort of position. But also to get some of the local bands in on the undercard of those things.
0: Yeah.
1: It's a model I like. It's not an easy model because we have discussion a lot of time. People finding new music is a challenge in the BCP because they don't tend to go out and see new music. So I think if you put on something that people know, then more people come out. The trouble is then your costs shoot through the roof.
0: Yeah.
1: So if I try to put Sports Team on, it maybe, I don't know.
0: Well, it's like
1: $3,000-$4,000 to put them on.
0: This is it. You know, we've talked about Coach Party and you've lost your shirt. We've talked about, I can't remember the other band.
1: Opus Kink. I'm trying to get Opus Kink down. Yeah.
0: That's it. And it's just really hard.
1: So they play like 800 capacities in London, and then we get 40 or so in Bournemouth. Yeah, it's just
0: that's it. That's advanced ticket sales.
1: Yeah,
0: pre-sales.
1: So I was so pleased about the Sports Team thing for that promoter because it was absolutely rammed.
0: Mm, brilliant. I've got a little piece of paper with the script
1: here
0: talking about the Home for Hope appeal. Some important news about our future. You know that we are now in the Winton YMCA, having been in the ACE office studios for 6.5 years. So this is an exciting new chapter for Hope FM as we do approach 20 years as Bournemouth's community radio station. We've been going 20 years, Sandy. 20 years.
2: When?
0: May 2007 was when we started.
2: 20 years in January?
0: Yeah.
2: Good.
0: There we go. Yeah. This move also renews our relationship with the YMCA because that's where we started in the Bournemouth YMCA. Now we're back in within the Winton one, which is where we first started more than 20 years ago because we started in the 90s in the Bournemouth YMCA as a different guys and all sorts of things going on. However, to pay for the move, refurbish this studio, you can see it's not great, is it? It's not great. It's good, but it's not great. Refurbish the studio and secure the future. We need to raise, or we're looking to raise, £10,000 by the end of October. This will cover the removals, the broadcast engineering. We need to plumb it all together. Various bits of electrical work. AC would be a massive boost in here, for example. Yeah, and the soundproofing. New equipment, studio modifications, and the increase in ongoing running costs that we get from Ace. Basically, were really supportive of us, and we don't have that right now.
1: And you did some maths, didn't you? That if everybody who came on the show, even the Livewire
0: every guest that we'd had on Livewire wanted to chip in a tenner, which is the price of 2 pints or three coffees, then we'd make that 10,000. Because we've had so many guests in the 20 years that Livewire's been running, or the 19 years that Livewire's been running. So yes, it'll also help cover the broadcast license fees and staffing costs. It is a massive ask, but we can't do any of this without your help, your prayers and your support. 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
1: Yay.
0: So if you can, please give today. 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We've basically got a GoFundMe type of thing, which is run by Stewardship. So you can click on there and you can look on... Yeah, Stewardship, Active Generosity is what they say on their page right here. A new Home for Hope. Hope FM secure its future with a brand new home. So, yeah.
1: There we go.
2: Amazing.
1: Yep, I need to... do some promotion on that when I get back.
0: Cool. Yeah, that'd be great.
1: Online.
0: That'd be really great. Yeah. Right, we have another piece of music and then we're going to come back and talk some more with
1: Room
0: 18. Because you've given us a whole bunch of stuff and we talked about it, about what's going on in the Underground, but this is now Holy Smokes, which is by Steppy.
1: Yes.
0: And do you want to say anything about Steppy or when they're playing?
1: Well, again, another exciting band coming to late of October. It's quite, like I said, it's quite a run of gigs happening. This is just outside the Arts by Z Festival fringe window, but it's a peak time for bands, so I've taken a bit of a punt and put on two bands that not many people know about in this area at all, but when you listen to them, you're like, yeah, the kind of thing that gets me going in the mornings, and we've got some good support bands. This one's got Opalites and Typical Girls supporting them. So it should be quite a good session, this one, yeah.
0: Yeah, Open Light's massive crowd puller.
1: Yeah,
0: Typical Girls are getting there.
1: Typical
0: Girls absolutely rocked it at Rustic Storm.
1: Yeah.
0: Absolutely stormed the place. So yeah, should be good. But yeah, Steppy, Holy Smokes.

0: That was Steppy this time and forever.
1: Yeah, and they're very excited about coming to Bournemouth. They've never been to Bournemouth. So, again, a lot of these bands won't have come to Bournemouth as well, which is it's part of the dilemma, isn't it? Because, like, you were talking about playing The Loft in Southampton. Lots of bands play in the Southampton, you know, the Joiners, the Heartbreakers, the Brook, all those things. But trying to get people to recognise Bournemouth as a venue. But also that's what Hawkeye wants to do, is get the underground record underground recognised as a venue on the touring circuit. Yeah. So that's what he's working quite hard to. As of tonight, he's got a kind of on the rootsy circuit, the sort of rustic style Muddy Roots type circuit, which he's got lots of contacts. I've got my kind of indie type of spin on things circuit. And then you've got the more sort of garage rock with Steve and Dave and the Gimme Danger. There's a folk thing spinning up there, isn't there? They're talking about doing...
0: Polly Morris running a folk club.
1: Yeah.
0: They're and talking about, Millie Watson's got some alternative folk as well going.
1: Yeah. On. And they're talking of maybe doing a record store type events also. But also, what was the other one I was thinking of? Maybe the Electronica, might get a bit of Electronica in there.
0: They're looking at doing a wave table in there.
1: Yeah.
0: Yeah. Which is a special.
1: And then there's special. Also the... what was I thinking of?
0: Well, do you think? I ought to correct myself. That was Holy Smokes by Steppy.
1: Yes. Sorry. I still haven't thought what the other genre was.
0: But yeah, Holy Smokes by Steppy there. Coming back to Room 18, who are here in the room with us, we've talked about how you formed and we talked about how, you know, you got together and stuff. But you've done some things this year and you've got some plans for where you want to go? Because you've done some good stuff. We were talking about some of the amazing gigs that you guys have played.
2: I think we definitely want to get some more festivals in.
3: Oh,
2: next
3: 100%.
2: Summer, in the next couple of
3: love
2: years.
3: Love festivals.
2: Festivals are great. Maybe a couple albums under our belt in the next couple of years. That'd be great.
3: Cool. And many originals.
0: Because you've got that. If you only got that one single at the moment that we've played.
2: So we've got, that's the only one that's been put out. But we recorded another single, I, in Absolute Music at the start of summer, which
3: was
2: waiting
3: Joel
2: to get.
3: With Adcock.
4: Yeah, he's really good.
3: That is his surname.
5: Also from Music Club.
3: Also from Music Club, yes.
2: We love Joel.
3: Yeah.
2: I think we all want to develop as artists, and that'd be great. For the next couple of years, that'd be...
0: Yeah. I mean, this is it. You've got a good platform and you're doing great guns right now and you've got a lot of attention.
2: Yes.
0: And it's just hopefully the trajectory continues.
3: And
1: you apply now. Press forces.
0: You need to get close to Mike Ski. Ski was just saying you need to apply now.
5: Yeah.
0: You heard it in the room, but you didn't hear it on air.
5: They just come up, don't they, bit by bit. So.
1: Yeah, you can get...
5: keep your eye on it.
1: You can start to get to the thinner end of it, closer to the event. But if you want to get in the early play of it, and also the advertising of it and so forth, I mean, they'll start with the headliner. I mean, Paul Harbour's already announced, he's got an example, an Artful Dodger.
0: Mm.
1: So they do that to drive the ticket sales. But if you follow a band like, have you come across Carsick yet?
6: No, but you were talking about this last time.
3: I think you've said something about this.
1: So Carsick are from Salisbury, young lads. They're now signed to the Trust agency, who I work with from time to time. But now they did Truck Festival. They've talked to Kev from Fuel by Cider.
0: Yeah.
1: So they're headlining on Sunday night at Insider now. So they were on the undercard, and now they worked their way up to full energy, like you guys playing that. So we need to get you in touch. I'll give you Agent Claire Kev's details. But cool. That's the time to get in. And those kind of festivals are often full of music lovers.
2: Yeah.
1: And there's nothing they love better than the youth throwing it out there.
3: Yeah.
1: They love it.
3: Yeah.
1: Absolutely love it. And we'll support you to the end.
0: Cool. Another piece of music, and then we'll finish off the show and we'll come back with Sandy to have some final words. So this final piece of music is the Jim Jones All-Stars and Eagle Eye.
1: These are proper. This is big league stuff coming to Bournemouth into the underground. And Dave's worked really hard to get Jim Jones in. One of the tricks he did was he said, if you're coming to our gig, you need to put it on our venue, you need to put it on your tour. So it's the start of their tour. So Jim Jones, if you Google the Jim Jones All-Stars, you will see them playing pretty big venues around the country. Uh-huh. They are really up the front of that garage rock type thing that Stevie Lynch and Electric Shakes and all that kind of thing. They all like that, yeah.
0: Awesome. Here they are.

0: us.
1: There we go.
2: Jim Jones All-Stars there and Evil Eye.
1: Evil Eye.
2: And they are at the Underground in the 2nd of October.
1: Yes, 2nd of October, I think.
2: Clashes with Fazerfest. Very disappointing.
1: Well, there's
2: about
1: loads
2: that
1: of stuff happening.
2: But everything
1: isn't
2: there? Clashes.
1: That's
2: all
1: right.
2: The time.
1: There's loads of stuff happening.
2: That's just how it goes. Yeah. So, we've nearly coming ish to the end of the show ish.
1: 2 hours.
3: Woo!
1: Quick enough. Yeah. Even in this heat.
2: Yeah.
1: We've still got our hats on. We're still maintaining the cool. I'm hanging out with the kids. I've still got my hat on.
2: I have to take my hat off because it doesn't fit around the headphones.
1: Oh, yeah.
2: Or the headphones don't fit around it, whichever.
1: It's all about the hat.
2: Always about the hat.
1: We wanted to end, I think, with Sandy talking about how we get more people through the sound, the club.
3: Yeah.
1: The music club.
3: Yeah.
1: We want to talk to the mums and the dads listening, don't we? And the kids, the youth listening.
3: The teachers and the encouragement.
1: The teachers.
3: And like, yeah, being more outside of the school and, you know, there's more to do than sat in a classroom learning music. And actually, it's not always what they want to do anyway. So there's other ways, isn't there?
1: That message wasn't for the teachers.
3: No, they're all doing wonderful work.
1: It's funny how many teachers actually there are play around here. Like
3: I'm friends with like a big majority of music teachers around here because that they're all brilliant. So,
1: yeah.
3: But what I'm saying is, not all kids are inspired to learn in school.
1: Yeah.
3: You know, no matter how good your teacher is. So it's nice to have a space where you can come and do some music. So yeah, we're looking for more people to come in. Like maybe, you know, it doesn't matter how old you are, but it does. You need to be age 12 to 17. Just come and give it a go. Like, and you could be a singer. You don't need to play an instrument. Your singing is your instrument. We have some cajons and bits and pieces in there that you can thrash about and plug your guitars into. And just come and give it a go.
1: So
3: it's free.
1: The W questions.
3: Free.
1: One, it's free. Free. Where?
3: Okay, so we are starting again on the 6th of October on a Tuesday night at Chaplin's in the Cellar Bar. Because it's a really good space, and I've just been in Spokane today. And then, so it'll be the first week of the month, we'll be there. The third week of the month, we'll be in the Thomas Tripp.
1: Okay.
3: And so then we've got Central Bournemouth covered and kind of that more Christchurch area.
1: Do you think you want to expand to Paul, or is that too far?
3: Paul would be great. No, of course. Yeah, let's keep trying. You know, so yeah.
1: Because
3: we've had some people coming over. You know, Penny from Diversion.
1: Yeah,
3: she's a Paul girl. So it's a long way to come. So, yeah.
1: Well, through the work with Susie Wheeler.
3: Yeah,
1: we know quite a lot of people in that Paul.
3: Yeah.
1: Area now, so maybe we could talk about that. Get Susie
3: and
1: the
3: guys on board now. So you
1: get
3: know.
1: Susie into the the youth.
3: Yeah, cool.
1: Whatever we called it.
3: Yeah.
1: Gang.
3: The youth gang.
1: The youth gang of older, not youth.
3: But all
1: people.
3: The music venues have been so amazing. I've been to see, went to Student Union today, saw Alan at Fire Station. I've been to Bear Cave, been to Chaplin's. They're all just like, yes, we want this. We want it. How can we make it all happen? So,
1: brilliant.
3: Yeah.
1: Okay.
3: Yeah.
1: So, and if anyone has any questions, is there a way... Is there a website for the music club?
3: Yeah, we've just literally launched it today.
1: Oh, have you?
3: We have, It's wearethemusic.club.
1: Right, okay.
3: So
1: we are themusic.club.
3: Yeah, and we are the music club is also on Instagram, so, but yeah, let's get in touch.
1: TikTok, because Frankie's keeping a check on TikTok.
3: I won't be
1: touching
3: that. One of the youth can do it.
1: Yeah. It's the future, isn't it? So I guess we will have to wait and see.
3: We also have got our first live performance launch on Sunday. So if anybody's in a little band or a solo or duo and they want to come play at Chaplin's, two till four, it's all like you get on the stage, it's got Conrad there doing sound. Couldn't be better, really, could it? So,
1: yeah.
3: And again, it's free. So
1: it's a great space to start playing your music career. There's a lot of people fight quite hard to get into Chaplin's.
3: They do.
1: A lot of people work quite hard to get onto the Fire Station, you see.
3: Yeah.
1: I think I've played it once or twice, but it's not... You know, it's a big good thing you've done there, yeah. Next you're onto the O2, aren't you? And then
3: the world.
1: Yeah.
2: The world, yeah. But this is it. These venues are available to hire.
3: Yeah.
2: If you've got the Wonga to do it.
1: Yeah.
2: And it's all about Wonga.
3: Yeah,
1: and there are spaces like
3: that's
1: the bandstand.
3: That's why it's really important to me that the music club was free.
1: Yeah.
3: There's no
1: that's
3: like
1: it.
3: Barrier to access, you know.
1: Yeah.
3: It's for everyone.
1: Mm. Yeah. Brilliant.
2: Yeah, no, cool. That is really cool. I was going to give a little run for you just for the last couple of minutes of what is actually going on this weekend with Arts by the Sea.
1: Oh, yeah, that'd be good, yeah.
2: And you did want to play some of the EMOM stuff, but we have run out of time.
1: Oh no. We'll just have to imagine it then.
2: I could try putting some stuff in the background, but it's
1: Can't you do that? Some of it's ambient. That's a bed. Go on, challenge you.
2: Yeah, but I can't. Okay, then you talk about what I've got on the screen.
1: I'll talk about what you've got on the screen.
2: I'll give you the mouse.
1: Oh, don't do that.
2: I was going to try and find some Freefall Collective, for example.
1: Okay, so we have got Earth, Wind and Choir. Yay! Is the first thing on the list. What's that about, Sandy?
3: Right, so Earth, Wind and Choir is the last act on the bandstand, 9 till 10 p.m. The whole choir on the grass, on the bandstand, with a big menu. You've got lyrics on a QR code that's on Arts by the Sea. And you come and join in, you're part of the choir. Oh,
1: brilliant.
3: Yeah.
1: So we've
3: I sold that to you.
1: You have sold it really excellent. Well. You've got Afro Sound System, the Bombay Dance Club, Bournemouth and Poole College. I'm sure that's not the whole college, just a few, I reckon.
3: A lot of people, wouldn't it?
1: A lot of people. Bournemouth Symphony Orchestra, again, I expect that's not the whole lot, it's a few of them. Breaking Free, that looks like more of a breakdancing type. Is it musical?
3: No.
1: Breakdancing. The CJP Band.
3: They are excellent.
1: Who filled out the green room in Camden, you know?
2: Yeah.
3: They are absolutely amazing. Yeah.
1: So they're worth seeing. Elsie the Dragon. Well, I don't know why that's on artists, but Free Fall Collective.
2: Because there's lots of visual artists as well as musical artists.
1: Oh, different category.
2: And disappointingly, the carousel stage is listed just as the carousel stage. No lineup.
3: Oh.
2: I just think, oh, what a miss.
1: Well,
2: they said, come and see loads of upcoming artists. Well, that doesn't. Now I know that it's
1: the Centaur stage.
2: The Centaur stage.
1: So, yeah. Well,
2: now I know that that's where the upcoming artists are. I want to be there. But I didn't know that until we mentioned it just now.
1: We give them a little nudge because
2: by the way, I'm playing GMMX, who's playing at the Cube, isn't he?
1: This is
2: and Brutronica.
1: This is the classic because they had their funding pulled, didn't they? So this is Tor and the team trying to keep this festival
3: alive. They're doing a brilliant job.
1: Sorry,
3: really brilliant job. Yeah.
1: Yeah. Lords of Veg Punk.
3: They are on before us, actually.
1: Yes.
3: So they do funk music dressed like veg.
1: Yes.
3: Who wouldn't love that?
1: I'm in. Yes, Cabbage. Yeah. I watched a whole video on Cabbage, but the live performance was a little fruity. If you get my gist, it was like fruit and veg. You're looking at me like you don't know. They were swearing quite a lot. Rappers swear. Fruit, fruity.
3: Fruit.
1: Yeah, there we go. Oh, yeah. Who would have thought? Pachanga, who we've already played. Who else? Rusty the Horse, that's definitely visual. Yeah, oh, you've got the centre stage with Dylan there posing by it. And then there's no listing. So
3: Dylan did a thing where you could apply to be on the stage, and that's what happened fairly recently.
1: Yeah.
3: So I think that's where these guys are playing.
1: Yeah.
3: So it's going to be a nice surprise.
1: Yeah.
3: That's
1: in the Lower Gardens, yeah?
3: That's in Lower Gardens,
2: In the food court area, which is basically on the way to the beach by the pavilion steps.
3: Cool.
1: Yeah, that'd be
3: great.
1: So there's lots of cities you walk down the gardens. You can have the centaur stage, you can have fruit and veg, or you can have Earth, Wind and Choir.
3: Woohoo!
2: It is time for us to get out of here. Massive thanks, Room 18, for coming in.
0: Thank you.
2: Massive thanks to Sandy for coming on in, making it all happen.
4: Yeah, massive thank you for you guys letting us on the radio.
2: Hey, that was cool.
1: Letting you on.
4: For you guys.
2: Letting you rip. Yeah, it's great.
4: Yeah, thank you very much.
2: We're going to play out with Design Fault because we were talking about them. We currently got GMMX in the background because that's part of the electronic music scene that's happening with the Cube. We're going to also play out with Wesley Bennett because he's departing these shores to go to Australia.
1: That's right, he's going for 6 months or so, I think. Yeah. I did try to get him on the show, but I guess he's just busy packing up and it's quite emotional. He did play a solid air gig the other day, this Monday, I think, didn't
2: Monday,
1: he? As a goodbye.
2: Yeah. Cool, so this is it. Thank you very much, Room 18. Thank you much, Sandy.
0: Thank you,
2: Ski.
1: You're welcome.
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1: Nice.

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1: Welcome to this week's edition of the Hope FM Jazz Show. We have on tonight's show some Jazz Nesses, whom I've played before. Jazz Nesses take on the music, of course, of Genesis style. We also have some Filthy Six and even some more bizarre music from Frank Zappa for good measure. But firstly, as the days are getting shorter and the leaves are falling, this is Dexter Gordon and Autumn in New York.

the 6 foot six tenor sax player Dexter Gordon, one of the most influential bebop artists of his era, creating a large, spacious sound. That was Autumn in New York. So carrying on this autumn style, this is the Face the Strange Band.

Autumn Leaves, lyrics by Jacques Prévert. Originally, the song was from the 1946 film La Porte de la Nuit. That version was from The Lounge with an 18-year-old Elise Duckworth on vocals. Before that, a four-piece from Yorkshire faced the Strange Band with the War of the Worlds song Forever Autumn. Now to the album Jazz Nesses 2, covering the music of Genesis from 1970 to 1974. This is Jazz Nesses

two prog acts together. That was Yes and a jazz interpretation of Roundabout, which was originally from their 1972 album Fragile. Before that, Jazz Nesses portraying the music of Genesis, and that was from The Lamb Lies Down on Broadway, The Lamb, of course. Now to our featured album this month, Strunz and Farrar, Mosaico. This is Shadow of Heaven.

Shadow of Heaven, Stinson Farrar, and next month we will feature a new album on this show. Now, a band with soaring horns, blistering guitar, gut-wrenching organ, this is one of the most authentic soul jazz outfits in the UK. It has to be the Filthy Six.

English acid jazz band twins Ben and Scott Addison under the guise Corduroy, Something in My Eye from 1993 High Havoc album. Before that, Knockout from the Filthy Six. Now to our last track from this week's show. This man released 62 albums in his lifetime and had 74 albums released posthumously. Until next time, I will leave you with a track from 1986. This is Mr. Frank Zappa and Saint Etienne.

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1: I have this thing about dying. Pretend I'm not fighting. Keep it inside.

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1: We've all done it, stood in judgment of someone else, certain we had it right. But what happens when we've got it wrong, completely wrong? Well, on Tuesday's programme, we watched as justice began to roll down. Today on Insight for Living, Chuck Swindoll shows us what happened next, when justice converged with something even more surprising. It's a scene of accountability, but also of grace and restoration. And if you've been carrying guilt or waiting to be made whole, this message is for you. Chuck picks up the study now in Job chapter 42.
2: Came about after the Lord had spoken these words to Job, verse 7, that the Lord said to Eliphaz the Temanite, "My wrath is kindled against you and against your two friends, because y'all have not spoken of me what is right as my servant Job has." That's the reason he was angry. Now, the reason is given here at the end of verse 7, and it is repeated in the very same words at the end of verse 8. Look at it, "because you have not spoken of me what is right as my servant Job has." Because. What does it mean, they had not spoken of him what was right? Well, one man put it this way. In their effort to uphold God's justice, they limited his sovereignty. Isn't that an interesting way to put it? They had insisted that human suffering is always the result of sinfulness. And that boxed God in. It's not true. It's not always the reason people suffer. It is a reason on occasion, but it's not always, and it's not true in the case of Job. They claimed Job had some secret sin. They claimed Job had wrong and transgression that was hidden, and if he would only come to terms with it and deal with it, then he'd be healed of this. That's wrong. It isn't right. They didn't speak of God as they should have. "You have not spoken of me what was right as my servant Job had." You know what this underscores? And if you're a teacher, hear me well. We who are teachers, we who are communicators of the truth, God cares very much that he is presented in an accurate manner. Let's be sure we do our homework. Let's be sure we represent him accurately. The cults feed on this very wrong, not speaking of him what is right. They'll give half verses, or they'll give principles that can't be defended in the scriptures. They're notorious for this kind of teaching.

teaching, and he realized what he was missing. And he said to me on one occasion, you know what, Chuck, I realized that they would have loved me right into hell. What a chilling way to put that. I heard all about the love of God and the goodness of God. I never heard of the justice and the righteousness and the holiness of God. And whatever, it was okay. God's full of love. And that's presenting him in a wrong light. You men have been guilty of that. Now, I also love the fact that the Lord does something about it. He doesn't say, as a result, get out of my existence, or go to your room, or you're finished. Now, that's not gracious. That's not merciful. There's justice rolling down, but notice the mercy. Now, therefore, verse 8 presents the mercy. You have done this, and it is wrong, and you have not done as my servant Job has done. Now, therefore, here's what you do about it. Look at the plan. Take for yourselves 7 bulls and 7 rams. Okay, you got it? This is unusual teaching because it's Old Testament teaching. And in the Old Testament days, when you came to bring your offering of request for forgiveness, relief from your guilt and wrongdoing, you came with an animal. And you brought the animal before the Lord in various different numbers of animals and different kinds of animals, and sometimes fowl. And you would usually cut the throat of the animal, blood would be spilled out, and sometimes you would even place the entire carcass of the animal, as in this case. You would lay it on an altar that's blazing with fire, and it would consume it, and the smoke would come before God as a sweet-smelling aroma. It's all very strange to us. We didn't live in that era. We've never seen such a thing. But in those days, that's how God's anger is assuaged. It's satisfied. You come with an offering and you place it on this altar and it'll be consumed and I will forgive you. Look at where they were to bring this. By the way, it was a costly offering, wasn't it? Not just 7 animals, but 7 bulls. That could be used for the purpose of enlarging the cattle in their fields. But no, I want 7 bulls and I want 7 rams. He specifies, and I want you to go to my servant Job and offer up a burnt offering. This word means a whole burnt offering from the hoof all the way to the nose, the entire carcass is to be laid on the altar, one after another after another. You're to go and do this before my servant Job. Look, the one who was offended receives the offering of the offender. Really, the ultimate offended is the Lord God himself, who had been misrepresented. And my servant Job will pray for you. I love that. The offended prays now for the offenders. For, look closely, for I will accept him. The Hebrew says, I will lift his face up. Isn't that a great way to put it? Job will lift his face up. I will accept his intercession on your behalf. As you've offered the offerings and he prays, I will lift his face up that I may not do with you according to your folly. Meaning that I may not do for you what you deserve. Because he repeats, you have not spoken of me what is right as my servant Job has. Did you miss something? I went over it rather quickly. 4 times he calls Job his servant. What an honorable title. Verse 7 concludes, as my servant Job has spoken of what is right. Verse 8, 3 times, bring these bulls and rams and go to my servant Job. Offer the burnt offering and my servant Job. And the end of that verse 8, my servant Job has spoken what is right. In ancient days, in days of the Old Testament, a servant, it was an honorable title for one who served the living God. It speaks of a bonding between the two.
There's a close

0: closeness between us. He and I have this relationship that is dear and near. It's a title of honor. And it's a good place for me to add, anytime you're engaged in the service of the King, you are engaged in an honorable work, whatever it may be. However God may have you serving, perhaps one that very few people would even know your name, but you serve faithfully there as a servant of His, you are honoring Him in that. It's an honorable role. Now, justice has come rolling down. Here are these men who have been standing over Job as judges, now gutting the animals and coming up before Job and offering their offering, waiting for Job's prayers. Isn't this a great scene? I mean, this is time for humble pie to be consumed by these three men. It's good for them. It's good for us to confess our wrongdoing to those we have offended, and to say by our actions we have done what is wrong against you. And our presence is here in all this vulnerability to say to you, we trust our God to cleanse us from the wrong. Pray for me. And they come, and Job does exactly what the Lord told him to do. Look at Eliphaz, verse 9. Eliphaz and Bildad and Zophar went and did. Well, I have a feeling they did it rather quickly. There was no arguing, there's no wrestling, there's no reluctance. Because remember, when the Lord instructs, there's no other alternative that will bring any sense of peace and relief. And they did exactly as the Lord told them. And look at this, the Lord lifted up the face of Job. I love that. It's great that Job doesn't say, okay, kneel down. You guys have put me through hell. I'm going to see what you look like when you're humbled. Kneel down. Now get on your faces. There's none of that. I think Job, in this moment, having learned what he's learned and having repented as he's repented in verse 6, I don't think he carried any further rancor. I don't think there was any sense of lingering offense. I think he considered himself privileged to represent the need before the Lord. It was part of his obedience too, wasn't it, when he lifted up his face. What a grand scene is here. You know what's happening? Sins are being washed away. That's the greatest moment. There's justice and there's mercy. You know what that represents for all of us? The cross. The cross. That's why the death of Christ is called efficacious. That's why it is effective. Because God's justice against sin is satisfied in the death of the Lamb. And God's mercy is revealed in the forgiveness of those who trust in the Lamb. Frederick Faber put it this way: there's a wideness in God's mercy as the wideness of the sea. There is kindness in His justice, which is more than liberty. And in the next generation, William Newell wrote a song we've sung throughout our growing up years as Christians. Says the same thing. In other words, years I spent in vanity and pride, caring not my Lord was crucified, knowing not it was for me He died on Calvary. By God's word at last my sin I learned, then I trembled at the law I'd spurned, till my guilty soul imploring turned to Calvary. Oh, the love that drew salvation's plan. Oh, the grace that brought it down to man. Oh, the mighty gulf that God did span at Calvary. Mercy there was great, and grace was free. Pardon there was multiplied to me. There my burdened soul found liberty at Calvary. At Calvary. Justice rolled down, and when it did, mercy washed over them and graciously got them all back on their feet. It's a wonderful, wonderful setting. Now, the full reward will wait till our next time, but just get a little peek through the tent door here. Look at verse 10. And the Lord restored the fortunes of Job when he prayed. Not until. I got the word when circled in a bright blue in my Bible. When he prayed for his friends, the Lord restored the fortunes, and the Lord increased all that Job had twofold. Isn't that just like him? I told you he was the best at justice. All these long, sleepless nights and restless, painful days, all of the sermons he's had to sit through and listen to from these clowns that have been acting like they're representing truth and their judgmental spirit. And now Job, broken in his own repentance, having his face lifted up on behalf of his friends restored because of the mercy. And now, grace on top of grace, he looks up and the Lord says, "Hey, Job, come here, it's going to be twice as good. Boils are gone." I mean, why not? He made us, so is all it takes. And he blows them away, and he gets his health back, and he gets his home back, and he gets his property back, and he finally gets his family back. His grace here, so he doesn't get twice as many kids. He gets the same number of kids, 10. He didn't want 20 kids, but he got 10 kids back. Remember, Job prayed not for himself, and please observe, not for his own restoration of fortune. It wasn't like winning the divine lottery where he lucked out. He has no plans. He has no knowledge of how the story would end. All he knows is that the Lord says, "You lift up your face before me and you pray for these friends." And they come in with humility and offer up their sacrifices. And Job prays for his friends. And the Lord is so pleased when it's done right. And he says, "Now, come here, Job. Let me tell you what I'm going to do." You know what's wonderful too? Where's Satan? In your face, Satan. His silence reveals that he has now witnessed the truth of what God had told him. "Consider my servant Job. He has integrity. Though you may not kill him, you can touch him. And even if you touch him, he'll never curse me." And so the Lord blesses, and that's the way we're going to see the end of this story next time. A couple of similar sounding truths emerge from the study. They came to me late last night, and I wasn't sure quite how to end a message like this one. It's a little unusual on justice, but it occurred to me that there are two things to be remembered. First is, forgiveness is worth asking for. It really is. Forgiveness is worth asking for. Always of the Lord, it's worth asking for. There's something that's come between you and your Heavenly Father. What in the world are you waiting for? He loves to hear the cries of his children. He takes delight in the humble confession of the saint. Just tell him. He'll never turn you away. Forgiveness is worth asking for. And I'll tell you the second, justice is worth waiting for. So you know that application, wait for it. It'll come. If not now, later. If not later, in eternity, God will make it right. His fairness is part of his veracity. And God, who has patiently allowed this experiment to run its course, has now come to terms with it, with his servant, and has now dealt with it with these friends, and Satan is gone, again proven wrong, and the Lord is still enthroned above us. I don't know what your situation is right now. I don't know what you wrestle with. I don't know who's wronged you. I'm sure several. I don't know how severe it's been. Probably greatly severe in some cases. I know this, that it's my privilege to spend my life with some of the greatest people I've ever met. And I would number many of you among them. And I know from knowing many of your stories that life hasn't been easy. I know that it's been difficult. And obviously, not compared to Job, that may have been the worst possible of trials, but your trial has been tough. And I think I sense from you today a desire to cooperate. If forgiveness is worth asking for, I think you'll ask it. And if you've wronged another person, the most wonderful thing you can do is to make it right with them. Just make it right. Whatever it takes, it's worth it. It's worth asking for. Spell out what you've done and say it. Just let it be. Don't worry about your pride. Don't worry about what they're going to think or what somebody else thinks. You answer to God. And then you've had wrong done. Turn it over to Him. Just let Him handle it. He has a million ways, million options, and He will not leave His people in the lurch. And of course, if you've never brought your offering to the Lord and stood before the cross and acknowledged the Savior's death is for you, start there. You were in His sights when He said, "Father, forgive them. They don't even know what they're doing." Let's bow our heads. It's a sweet moment here. You have been generous and gracious people. So many of you are such faithful sheep in the Lord's pasture. I'm not flattering you. I'm telling you the truth. I learned so much from so many of you. I want your life to be all that it could possibly be as you embrace the truth that it is all about our God. I want you to go there and I want you to live there so that your whole focus is on Him. It's vertical. You'll be amazed at what it will do to you horizontally. Just be amazed. You won't be as angry. You won't be as irritable. You will find that you're approachable and you listen better. And my goodness, getting the forgiveness of someone else will relieve you of that guilt. And giving the forgiveness, releasing that person, will take the strain out. You won't have to act like God. You can let the Lord be the Lord. Maybe a member of your family. It may be one who was once a close personal friend. Maybe a former mate, partner. Maybe one of your parents. Could be a pastor or coach or teacher, neighbor, relative. Let it go. Deal with it. Let it go. Mercy there was great, and grace was free. Pardon there was multiplied to me. And there my burdened soul found liberty at Calvary. Father, I thank you that there's now comfort in the cross, that the bloody sacrifice has been lifted up once for all, and the penalty paid once for all. Now their open-armed invitation inviting us in to live like your Son modeled for us. It's a dirty and dusty world, Lord. It gets real complicated really fast, the pace we live. And it's quiet moments like this that help us put things into proper perspective. Quiets our nerves, calms our spirit. Thank you for Job. Thank you for his model, his honesty and his vulnerability. Thank you for his humility and obedience. Thank you for not walking away from those three men who'd made such fools of themselves, but for caring about them too. We're somewhere in this story, Lord, and wherever we are, your arms are around us. And you care about the shame and the guilt that we've lived under long enough. I pray you'd help us come to terms with all these things. And as justice rolls down, may mercy follow quickly. Dismiss us, Lord, in the quietness of this moment with the reminder that you are faithful and you care and you're good all the time. We love you, Father. We love you. And all God's people said, Amen.
1: As justice rolls down, may mercy follow quickly. What a picture we've seen today. A God who holds us accountable, yes, but who also lifts our faces, restores what was broken, and never walks away. Wherever you find yourself in this story, God's arms are wrapped around you. So if there's guilt you carried long enough, or forgiveness you need to ask for, let this be the moment you bring it to him. 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
2: 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But listen to me. I read the last chapter in the book and it says that we win. We win.
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2: In Revelation chapter 8, we come to the seventh and the final seal after an intermission between the sixth and the seventh. John writes, "When the Lamb opened the seventh seal, there was silence in heaven for about half an hour." I'm sure you're asking, why is this silence in heaven? Well, John doesn't tell us why. But there's some possibilities. One possibility is that it could be God's way of granting humanity one last chance for the doors of mercy to be open before it is shut and the judgment becomes final. The second possibility, it could be the calm before the final judgment. This silence is the silence of awe and expectation before the final judgment fall on humanity. And so when the Lamb opens the seventh seal, there was silence in heaven. This is the silence of awe. It's the silence of suspense. It's a silence of expectation. And after the breaking of the seventh seal, you see seven angels with seven trumpets standing before God. Remember the number seven, complete, full judgment, seven trumpets, each represented a segment of calamity that is falling upon human race, upon the earth. And the first four calamities, they are parallel the four plagues in Egypt. Let's look at these. The first trumpet produced hail and fire mixed with blood, which rained upon the land. Something happened exactly in Egypt in Exodus 9, 22, all the way to 26. The second trumpet brings huge asteroid that crashes into the sea and it kills one third of the sea life. Similar to what happened in Exodus 7, 20 and 21. With the third trumpet, an asteroid named Wormwood hits the sweet waters, that's the rivers and the lakes from people drink water to survive. And that's the repetition of Exodus 15, 23, 25, when it happened on the River Nile. The fourth trumpet is when the light of the sun and the moon and the stars dim by one third. In Exodus chapter 10, God sent darkness upon the land of Egypt, but supernaturally, miraculously, there was light where the people of God were living. Darkness everywhere else. Only in the community of the people of God, the people of Israel, had light. And there, an eagle flies over the scene, crying, "Whoa, whoa, whoa," to the inhabitants of the earth. Four trumpets and three to go. These three trumpets spell woe to the human race. Look at chapter 9 with me, please. The fifth trumpet, as soon as it sounds, a star falls to the earth. Now, this is not a star from the outer space. This is a person. This is no other than Satan himself. You say, how do we know that? In Luke chapter 10, verse 18, Jesus said, I saw Satan fall like lightning from heaven. In the book of Isaiah chapter 14 and verse 12, it says, how you have fallen from heaven, O morning star, son of the dawn. This star-like person is Satan. When he falls on the earth, in his hand he has the key to the bottomless pit. He opens the pit and smoke will pour forth. And from this smoke comes a plague of locusts. These locusts sting like scorpions. They have faces which indicate intelligence. They are a crown of gold which indicate power. They have women's hair which indicates seductiveness or attractive temptations. They have lion's teeth which indicates cruel and devouring power. They have a breastplate of iron which says that they're armed to the teeth and they are immune from destruction. They have wings, which means that they have rumble like chariots in battle. These creatures are ruled by an evil angel. And the Bible said in the Hebrew, his name is Abaddon, and in the Greek, his name is Apollyon, which means destroyer. You see, demons rarely attack us directly. They're sly, they're subtle. They use the weakness of our flesh against us. They often ask, did God really say? Do you understand the Bible correctly? Are you understanding the Bible? Are you interpreting the Bible in modern times? Or are you buying into that old thing that when the Bible was given? On and on and on, Satan and his demons try to paralyze us with their lies and confuse us with their subtle twist of the truth. The other times, Satan is vicious and savage. And use people like ISIS and Al-Qaeda and Boko Haram, Shabab, Taliban. To remember this, he who is in us is far greater than he who is in the world. Amen. Praise God. Praise God. Satan's power is very limited upon the believers. Praise God that he has Satan on a leash. In Revelation chapter 9, God tells Satan and his demons what they can and cannot do. Listen to me. Don't ever be afraid of Satan. Satan is toothless toward the faithful believer. He is powerless unless you allow him a stronghold in your life. And the only power that he has is not over the sealed, those who are sealed by the Holy Spirit of God. Verse 10. His woe lasts 5 months. Once the first woe is past, there are two more to come. Verse 14, chapter 9. When the sixth trumpet sounded, John hears a voice saying, release the four angels who are bound at the great river of Euphrates. These are fallen angels. These are demons, powerful demons. Why Euphrates? Euphrates is where the Garden of Eden was. Euphrates is where the first sin against God ever committed. Euphrates, where the first murder ever taken place. Euphrates is the place where the Tower of Babel was built to oppose God. And my beloved friend, listen to me very carefully. It is from the Euphrates that you hear the news every single night on television. The Euphrates region is where four fallen angels wait to carry out their dreadful mission and slaughter one-third of humanity. You remember earlier, we saw a quarter of the humanity when the breaking of the fourth seal. By this point, half of the world's population is wiped out. The satanic forces have been unleashed. Bible said 200 million demonic horsemen come out of that fire and the smoke, and they are set loose upon the earth. Yet people continue to live in rebellion and disobedience to God, they will never come and repent and turn to Him. Why? Because the God of this world has blinded their eyes. Chapter 10. Just as there was an intermission between the sixth and the seventh seal, there is an intermission between the sixth and the seventh trumpet. During this intermission, we meet a mighty angel, and he was on a secret mission. This powerful angel comes wrapped in cloud, which speaks of the power of God. He has a rainbow on his head, symbolizes God's faithfulness to his promises and his covenants. This angel's face shines like the sun because he has been in the presence of God. He stands with one right foot on the sea and the left foot on the land. That is indication that he is mighty and has authority over the whole earth. In the palm of his hand, this angel holds a small open scroll. This one is not sealed, it's open. And when the angel speaks, his voice like roaring thunder. But then there's another voice that John hears. Very important, don't miss this. It's the voice of God. And he calls the voice of God the seven thunders. Remember seven again, complete, perfect. The seven thunders, denoting his perfection, his completeness. What does the voice of God say to John? John hears it, and he says something to John. What does he say? We don't know. We don't know, because John is about to write down what he heard God say to him, and God stopped him. He said, don't write that one down. Don't write it down. In fact, this is the only message in the book of Revelation that is sealed. And while this message from the seven thunders remain a mystery, another mystery is about to be revealed. God tells John, take the scroll that is open from the hand of the angel. And so he does. He takes the scroll. And then God said, take it, eat it. And it's going to turn sweet in your mouth, but it's going to be sour in your stomach. It's going to taste like honey in your mouth, but it's going to be bitter in your stomach. What did this scroll contain? It contains the mystery of the future of planet Earth. And so John eats it, just as the angel promised. It tasted sweet in his mouth, but it was bitter and sour in his stomach. That's the final destination. In Psalm 119, verse 103 says, how sweet are your words to my taste, sweeter than honey in my mouth. Was he eating the word of God? No. What is he saying? He says, to those who love God, to those who love the word of God is not going to be a chore, a burden. Oh, I've got to do it today. No. They are delighted to receive the word of God and internalize it and heed it in their lives. That's what it means. See, when God commissioned Ezekiel, he said, you're going to be a prophet to Israel. What did he do? He said, eat the scroll, Ezekiel, and go and speak to the house of Israel. Did he chew on it? No. Because when Ezekiel ate it, it was sweet to his mouth. It becomes sweet, comforting, word of God. But unlike John, when Ezekiel internalized and received the word of God, it was sweet to his mouth, never turned sour in his stomach, never turned bitter in his stomach. Do you know why? Because the message to Ezekiel is different from the message to John. The message to Ezekiel was that God promised 70 years in exile in Babylon, and then they will be restored. It's a sweet message that Israel will be rebuilt. Jerusalem will be rebuilt. The temple will be rebuilt. The nation will be blessed again. And so it was so sweet because it's a message of hope, but not the message that John received. Because God gave John a message of the world destroyed. While John loved the word of God, internalized the word of God, but its ultimate destination is going to be bitter. It's a message of a world without hope, a message of a world that will never be rebuilt, a message of ultimate doom, not a blessing. And so the word of God was sweet to his mouth, but bitter in his stomach. chapter 11, God asked John to measure the temple. Does it mean he's got to have a stick in his hand and go around measuring the temple in Jerusalem? Actually, the temple was not there when God said this. The first temple that was built by Solomon was destroyed by the Babylonians. When they came back after the exile, they built the second temple. And the second temple was destroyed by the Romans in 70 AD. This was around 90 when God was speaking and showing the vision to John. So the temple was not there. What is God saying? 1 Corinthians 3 tells us that the believers, we are the temple of the Holy Spirit of God. And God is asking John to do what? To measure the temple means to place boundaries, protective measures around the believers, the elect of God. In the Bible, when you measure something, you define its boundaries. And God wants to assure all of his children who are going to read this book. That's why there are two blessings when you read this book. He wants to assure all of his children that Satan and his demons cannot touch us because we're sealed by the Holy Spirit of God. God draws protective boundaries around us. Even our enemies who persecute us cannot harm us. Oh, they may destroy our body, but they can never touch our soul. Our soul is protective, is in a protective custody all the way until you go home in heaven. Enemies may destroy the outer temple, our bodies, but they can never destroy the inner sanctum, our souls. We are safe in God's sanctuary. We are safe in his protective boundaries. That's what it means. Again, chapter 11. You meet two witnesses who proclaim the gospel one last time. The two olive trees stand for the anointing of those who proclaim the unvarnished truths of the gospel. The two lampstands represent the light of God's truth. And here in chapter 11, they return in the last days. And they have the same power that they had in the Old Testament. They had power to call down fire, power to stop the rain, power to turn water into blood, and power to strike the earth with plagues. Please listen carefully. These two witnesses will be free to preach for 3.5 years. Then the beast or the Antichrist wages war against them. These two witnesses are symbols of the everyone who truly preaches the word of God. And symbolically, they're going to die in two cities. Or two places, Sodom and Egypt. Why are those two chosen out of all the cities of the world? They didn't even say Babylon, but Sodom and Egypt. These, again, very symbolic. Sodom represents sexual immorality. And Egypt represents bondage and slavery for the people of God. Sometimes the two go together. What did these two witnesses do to deserve death? Listen carefully. They preached the unvarnished truth. My beloved friend, please listen to me. Those who continue to preach the unvarnished truth of the Word of God, they could be killed for their preaching by so-called tolerant people who tolerate every evil in the world except the Christian faith. They continuously try to shut us up. They continuously try to destroy our reputation. They continuously try to cause all sorts of havoc for us. But listen to me, I read the last chapter in the book and it says that we win. There will be celebration on the part of the wicked when these two witnesses are killed. It becomes like a satanic anti-Christmas. They're exchanging gifts. Now here's a fact. When you try to convince people of sin, they'll get angry and they want to destroy you. They hate you for it. After these witnesses' body are left on the streets for 3.5 days, God raises them up supernaturally back to life. And thus ends the second woe and begins the third one. The seventh trumpet sounds. The voice that is heard from heaven. The kingdom of the world has become the kingdom of our Lord and his Christ. And he will reign forever and ever. Amen. At that moment, the 24 elders fell down and worshiped. And while they were celebrating victory in heaven, the Antichrist firm grip sconced upon the earth. I have a question for you. Is this celebration in heaven premature? Not at all. Most of you go to football games, right? I've been to games and you've been to games when the score is lopsided. 49-7. Fourth quarter. The losing team is trying to kind of put up a front. I mean, they know it's over, but they're kind of trying to make something happening. Their teammate sitting on the bench looking at their shoes, putting their head down, covering their heads with towels. What is the winning team doing? The game is not over yet. They're high-fiving each other, right? The people in the stands, they're celebrating. They're rejoicing. You say, the game is not over. Oh, yes, but the score is already known. And so finally, the clock winds down. 60 seconds, 50 seconds, 40 seconds, 30 seconds, 20 seconds, 10 seconds, and the score is final. But everybody knew the game is over. Listen to me. In a far greater way, that is how it's going to be. The world may be still gripped by the Antichrist, but he's no match for the Christ. You can read the scoreboard and you know how the game is going to end because the end is near. You can already high-five each other. You can begin to celebrate because Satan is finished. He is defeated. And in verse 15, amen, amen, amen, amen. Praise God. Amen. Okay, I want you to read this and I want you to shout it with me. The kingdom of the world has become the kingdom of our Lord and of his Christ. And he will reign forever and ever. Amen. Amen. Amen. Amen. That's verse 15, chapter 11, in case you want to underline it in your Bible. Now, beloved, listen to me. From the fall of Adam to the sounding of the seventh trumpet, the world has been in the grip of Satan. He's the god of this world. But at this moment, when the kingdom of the world changes hands, the kingdom of the usurper becomes the kingdom of our Lord. It goes to his rightful owner, and game changed. The enemy of your soul may rage against us, but I want you to remember this. Greater is he than he is in the world. Finally, verse 19, John gives us a glimpse of the inner sanctum of heaven. You see, unlike the earthly temples, where only the priest and the high priest is able to go into the Holy of Holies, and the poor saps, the average person is out there lining up and outside. We, the priests, every one of us, he or she who have committed her life and his life to Jesus Christ is a priest. And we're going to be in the Holy of Holies. Every one of us. In this life, we're sometimes dazed and wounded by trials. We often have losses and sufferings that we don't understand. But God's message here and now today for every believer in Jesus Christ, take heart. You are destined to glory. You will reign and rule with Christ. Don't let the world troubles cloud your vision. Remember your final destination. We know the final score. Jesus is preparing a place for you. Be comforted in the face of trouble.
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